0: people, young or old, able-bodied, disabled. Guide Dogs Queensland has pledged to repeat the Airport to Arena Challenge every year to track accessibility progress on the route in the lead-up to 2032.
1: Sorry. It has been half a century since the first of the 151 miners in Mount Isa were killed on the job, and the families and friends of these individuals are still fighting for a memorial to honour them. The idea was first raised in the 1970s, however the mining company has changed owners several times since then, and not a single government has committed to the funding of a permanent memorial. Former Mount Isa resident Steve Trevor, who lost his brother in one of the incidents, had a proposed outline stating, quote, "We have costed plans, designs, and a location. The project remains shovel-ready. The community is continuing their plea for the government for assistance, for funding assistance in order to preserve the memory of their loved ones."
0: In national news, due to migration cuts in the recent budget, Australia is expected to fall further into debt. Currently, the debt rate is 33% of our economic output, expected to rise for 4 years before settling at 28% by 2036. If Australia increased the intake of migrants to $80,000 over the current number in the budget, the country's debt would fall to 24%. The reduction in immigration creates an opposite effect, however, with a drop of 40,000 people in the next budget, able to raise the national debt by 30% within the next decade, closing out at 37% throughout those years. Australia's budget office has explained the debt issues arise from higher tax receipts as well as company and superannuation fund taxes. Higher amounts of overseas migration come with associated costs like housing, health, and education demands, but the financial contributions migrants make to the economy seem to outweigh the costs requiring to support them.
1: A truck driver from Victoria was fired after accidentally melting $70,000 worth of ice cream. Despite attempts to regain his job under unfair dismissal, the Fair Work Commission ruled that the man working for ERH Refrigerator Transport was not unfairly dismissed as he made an error that cost the company more than $100,000. The umpire of the Fair Work Commission did deem the dismissal due to a one-off mistake and admitted the company did not offer their employee procedural fairness.
0: In international news, U.S. Mexican food chain Chipotle is set to expand into Mexico, with the first restaurant opening this Thursday. Social media users have been quick to express their excitement and their concern, with one user on Instagram proposing, quote, "Let's support what's local. The earnings of Chipotle will go to the USA. They won't stay in Mexico. On the other hand, if you buy from a local neighborhood, the money goes towards local taxes and generates further economic impact for a circular economy." Many have predicted this move to be a bad one. However, Chipotle's management has said that they are confident the chain will find a market south of the border.
1: For your weather today, Brisbane is partly cloudy. It's currently 16 degrees with an expected maximum of 22. The fire danger is moderate and the UV index is predicted to reach 4, which is in the moderate range.
0: That's all your news for 10 a.m. We'll be back at 11 a.m. with more. 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
10: 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Zeds.org.au. And, of course, you can always listen back to this marvellous science show, 24ZZZ show, using the on-demand feature, also found at that URL. We also now have a weekly podcast of the show for your listening pleasure, curated by Toby, a condensed version of the show without the music, which my mum prefers. Just search for our show name, which is, of course, No Idea, spelt with a K, spelt

0: He enters stage right at about 10:30. So Max is thrown. Scripts out the door today. Max, 11 years ago, astronomers discovered the Milky Way galaxy's fastest unbound star. You know what an unbound star is?
1: Star that's not connected to another star. It's not in a system.
0: It's a star travelling so fast that it's not bound by the gravitational pull of the galaxy it's in.
2: Yes.
0: So eventually it will break free of the Milky Way.
1: Flash the star.
0: So it's the fastest unbound star in the Milky Way. And it's the fastest unbound star we've ever found, but we tend to look in the Milky Way for these things. It's hard to see them in other galaxies. There was an astronomer who told NBC News back when the news broke that that won't actually happen for another 25 million years. It's got a long way to go.
2: Yeah.
0: But they think the star has reached such high speeds because it used to be in a dual solar system with a white dwarf that turned into a thermonuclear supernova.
1: Mm. Oh, and it basically got slingshotted out.
0: Catapulted out by the explosion of this star. It's traveling at what speed? Anyone know?
1: 700
2: Slower than the speed of light. There you go. So I'm correct. Yeah.
3: At least
0: Max is correct.
3: 7 kilometres per hour.
0: Izzy is also correct. Pete, I don't know where you got 700 and something from. It's 1,200 kilometres per second.
1: I don't like when he does this.
0: It's called, of course, the US 708. And it is our 708th episode of No Idea morning.
1: I don't like this bit and I don't like this attitude.
0: What we realised this morning, though, Max realises that we should have taken last week off because then I would have been able to say that today, on this day, 72 years ago, was the maiden flight of this 36780 Boeing prototype, which was the prototype for the 707 airliner. So we could have said on this day, exactly 72 years ago, the 707s.
1: Well, don't we always add a plus or minus one because we're assuming we're a little wrong?
0: No, it's unfortunately not our 707th episode, but it is our 708th episode. It's been a packed week of science. What do you got coming up?
1: I'm adding to Max's list of flying things, hopefully.
2: Yeah.
1: And then I'm going to be talking about fish of the air, but not those ones. We're going to talk about some other things that are in the air. And then I'm going to be talking about sound, which is relevant on a radio program.
0: Marine sound? Ocean
1: marine
0: sound?
1: Marine sound.
0: Max?
2: Cleaning up radioactive water in mines.
0: Ooh.
1: Ooh. Yeah. Cheery.
0: And I've got some stuff on a very weird study that I have some questions in the methodology of, but the idea is they've tested the uncanny valley in monkeys to see if they have it too.
2: Yeah.
3: So I'm excited for that one.
0: Into that. Max, got some music to play us in.
2: I am, but I was ready for your 708 this week and I checked out the Translink website. There is no Route 708. On in Brisbane or Queensland, but however, if you reside in Melbourne, Gabe and Peter, you're in luck because Transport Victoria does have a Route 708.
0: There you go.
2: The bus travels from Hampton Station to Currum Station and it passes through Southland Shopping Centre. So I thought, Gabe, on the weekend, after you're round at Royal Melbourne, you could go and check it out.
0: Should do a report back.
1: On the Route 708.
3: Some on-the-ground journalism right there. Okay.
1: Everyone's asking for it.
2: Okay, this week the playlist is going to feature the word need. So I just looked for every song on our database which had the word need in it. They're all Australian. Enjoy. We'll hit it off with this one. We're going to be able to see the Sunny Boys very soon. Enjoy.

0: On Friday, 23rd of October, spend an evening with the Sunny Boys at Roma Street Parklands as they celebrate 45 years of their eponymous debut album. This will be the Sunny Boys' only Australian show in 2026. Joining them for this momentous occasion is The Clouds, Spy vs. Spy, and Mick Madu and the Ursula Four. 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
1: I forgot my mics were on.
2: That was great. How many years have we been doing this now?
1: A bit of admin.
2: He doesn't know the show name. His mic is on. What's happened to you this morning?
1: We're so from the Sunny Boys with what you need.
2: I'm never coming in early again. It's clearly thrown off. Like, the noise.
3: It's cursed.
2: Yeah.
3: We need every other show to clip that.
2: Yeah.
1: Let's do weird science. It's 4 Triple Z. It's no idea.
3: He's got it now. You know, I was going to do something today on neurons and brain development, and I feel like I should have done it because maybe it would have helped us answer some questions. Personal questions.
4: It took you so long to realise, yeah, Max.
3: We're all just like, what's going on?
4: You've got to figure out what changes.
1: People are just using their arms. So
2: like, yeah. Mm-hmm. And then point down to the deck. Max, you're hot mics, babe.
3: Sorry. Everyone knows how well organised we are.
4: Your own mic on.
2: Yeah, you just turned mine on, I know. Okay. Well, everyone now knows it's Peter's go.
1: Yes.
3: It's Peter's go. Peter is going to start off by, shocker, asking Max a quiz, which may not be the best day to quiz Max, but we're going to try anyway.
4: I think it is the greatest day.
3: Max is not great with birds. We all know this. Mm. Your bird list is maybe at 17 types of birds.
1: Yeah, I'm not going to go to species. That's a stretch, yeah.
3: Yeah. How are you with other flying creatures?
1: Like insects or...
3: Insects is a good one. Some insects fly. What other things can fly or move through the air in a controlled manner?
1: Oh, that's a good... Wow. I only focus on drones and stuff like that, so... Yeah.
3: It's like the
4: drones
3: robot now.
4: Surely.
2: Digital bird.
3: I did say animals, like not drones.
1: Okay. No, I've got nothing other than insects and...
4: Bats?
3: Bats is a good one.
1: Mammals.
3: Izzy, you want to jump in?
1: Yeah, okay, very good. Yeah.
3: Mammals are famously animals.
1: Yeah, okay. Yeah.
4: What else flies other than insects, bats, birds? What other animals fly?
3: Fly or controlled movement through the air?
4: Controlled movement through the air.
1: This is oddly specific now.
2: Marine animals.
3: They're actually
2: fly
3: a couple.
2: Through the air, yes.
3: Eagle rays, flagfish have controlled movement through the air. But I'm talking about gliding marsupials.
1: Yes.
3: Otherwise just called gliders in Australia. Yeah. That's what we usually call them, gliders. And we've got some incredible gliders. You've seen some new gliders recently, Gabe, didn't you?
4: Yep. There's the yellow belly gliders. We have little sugar gliders and all sorts of...
3: And we recently saw a feather tail glider, which was incredible. That was really cool. Tiny little thing. Very, very cute. Upsettingly cute,
1: But can
3: actually.
1: They hover? See, that's the true test, I reckon. Can they hover?
3: Well, then... Lots of birds can't either. You know that, right?
1: No.
3: So only some birds can do that. So that's not a good test. You'd lose a lot of flying things. Also, planes can't. We've got so off track here. But I'm going to need you to look up the definition of flight.
1: Yeah, fair enough.
3: After this. Yeah. Okay. What I'm talking about today is one of those gliders. We're talking about the greater glider. So this is the southern greater glider, specifically. This is the largest gliding possum in eastern Australia. It weighs about 1 to 1.5 kilos. They have this really thick grey, sometimes cream, sometimes even a little yellowy kind of fur. And they've got these ears like a teddy bear. They would look a little cuter if their eyes were less buggy. That's a personal opinion. They've got nocturnal eyes. You can see it. They're still very cute and they're very cuddly. And one of the reasons I know that is because I've seen them in the wild. I was very lucky to be able to follow along with the lead author of the study I'm going to be talking today, which is Dr. Anna Grassinen. She is the just the expert on southern greater gliders in Australia and knows her glider stuff immaculately generally. She's very good at this. I got to watch her in action. She goes up into the trees. Like, one of the reasons she got into it is because she can do it. I don't know what the technical name for it is, but it's almost like sports tree climbing, where you, like, have a crossbow and you climb tens of metres into the air in these trees with a bunch of materials and stuff, and she goes really, really high up into the tree to find their hollows, because their hollows are usually very high up. Mm. They're very large hollows, they're old growth hollows. There's some really, really cool stuff around greater gliders in general, and watching Anna was an absolute treat to see her do her stuff. But we know greater gliders are great, but and we know that they can glide.
4: Mm.
3: But how great can they glide?
4: Okay.
3: Ooh.
4: How great can a greater glider glide?
3: Exactly.
2: How much great,
3: how
2: can,
3: great
2: a great
3: can a greater glider glide? So the thing that most people say is 100 metres, which is shocking.
2: Hmm.
3: And but actually, this only comes from really one place, which is a report from a resident of Milton in New South Wales in 1941.
4: I swear, I saw it glide from the top of the tree all the way over the Clyde shed.
1: Back in my day.
4: Got to be at least 100 metres.
3: Basically. In this observation, they mentioned that they saw multiple long glides in quick succession, lots of vocalisations, and has been cited ever since as the maximum distance. What we think they can do is 100 metres.
4: Yep.
3: But no one had ever really tested it. Like, scientifically, they've tested other gliders, like captive sugar gliders, but also mahogany gliders, feather tail gliders, and yellow-bellied gliders all have had their abilities checked.
4: Mm-hmm.
3: They hadn't. So Anna and the team went to go and check. Now, there's two different ways that they're able to measure their glides. Most of the time, they were just recording glides opportunistically. They were in areas where there were lots of these gliders, and so as they flew overhead, they would record them and look at it after the fact. But sometimes they actually went up, found a glider in a tree, either in a hollow or on a branch, brought it back down to the ground to then take some measurements for another study. So, you know, like sex, weight, body composition, that sort of stuff. And then instead of putting them back exactly where they found them, which is the norm, they put them back on a nearby isolated tree.
4: Mm.
3: Now, an isolated tree basically means that there's no canopy connectivity to other trees. So they can't climb their way out. They have to glide.
4: Mm-hmm.
3: They also, funnily, this is a really funny note in the paper that I found, where they were like, oh, yeah, we usually went for dead trees because if they were alive, they would get distracted and just eat. And then they'd be sitting there waiting forever trying to see if they'd actually glide away. So that was hilarious. And that left them with 41 recorded glides that they could look through.
4: Pretty good.
3: So what they found is that generally they glide from the top of the tree or horizontal branches and never from the trunk, which is what a lot of other smaller gliders will do, is they'll be able to turn directly away from the trunk flight. These guys can't do that. They launched from an average height of 22 metres, pretty high, and an average horizontal distance of 19 metres. They also descended an average angle of 43.5 degrees, reasonably steep. But what was the maximum distance? That's what everyone was wondering. What's the longest? How far can they go?
4: Greater Glider Olympics, how far?
3: How far? Only 49 metres.
4: Oh.
2: Ooh.
3: Which, I want to point out here, that's still crazy long. You can't jump 49 metres.
2: Like, true.
3: Like, if you think about how big that actually is in comparison to the size of these things, that's massive. That's a huge distance. I don't want to sniff at what they're doing. It's very impressive. It's just about half of what we thought they could do, so a pretty big distance. They did say in the paper that there's one other recorded glide that was about 75 metres in 2009, and they think that's plausible because it was higher. Now, this is where we get into the maths of this. The reason they can't glide that long or that far is due to something called glide ratio, which is for every metre you fall, how far do you go?
4: Right.
3: So, other gliders, like the yellow belly glider, have about a 1-to-2 ratio, so 2 meters for every 1 meter fall.
4: Okay, 2 meters horizontally for every 1 meter they drop.
3: Yes, pretty damn good.
4: Pretty damn good compared to what we would do, which is, I don't know, maybe a 10-centimeter gain for every 1 meter drop.
3: Yeah, if we're flailing. We're just falling, really. We're not gliding, we're falling. But the greater glider was about 1-to-1.
4: Ah.
3: Which is much worse. It's not great. I mean, it's, again, not terrible, just not great. And they think the main reason for this is that they have a relatively smaller patagium, which is, which is just the
4: skin, right?
3: The skin bits between their their arms and legs.
4: Yep.
3: And in proportion to their body size. Obviously, it is physically larger because they're massive. Mm. But it extends from their elbows rather than their wrists. So they don't actually get the full, like, space that they could have, sure, theoretically. So then the question comes back to, what was that guy in Milton talking about nearly 80 years ago? Like, what? That's huge. And Anna and her colleagues believe that it's most likely a yellow-bellied glider.
4: Yeah.
3: And there's a couple of reasons for that. Number one, we know they can make pretty big distances. Number two is the original report said that they had been vocalizing a lot, which is interesting because greater gliders don't vocalize.
4: Well, got them there.
3: So that'll do it. It was a pretty good clue that it wasn't right. But yellow-bellied gliders do. They actually do something called gurgling, which sounds really funny. And that they're doing multiple glides in quick succession, which greater gliders rarely do, mm-hmm, as we could see from the distraction part of the paper.
4: Mm.
3: But then you might be wondering, you know, why is this important? Like, obviously it's cool. We can hold a greater glider at Olympics now. We know what, like, the set is.
4: Yeah.
3: But why do we care? And the reason is these guys are losing habitat so quickly. It's their biggest problem, as we are just chopping down all their trees, especially in New South Wales. And one of the things they'll do when they do this, when we're planning, you know, roads and whatever, you'll see things they go, oh, well, you know, like, we'll make a habitat crossing or something, or this distance when we build this road is actually fine because a glider can glide from one side to the other without any problems.
1: Mm.
3: Well, if you were basing that off of 100 metres, you'd be sorely mistaken and you'd have a glider in the middle of the road.
4: Mm.
3: So,
4: or just not crossing.
3: It would be just not crossing. Yeah. They just don't attempt.
4: So you'd get genetic bottlenecks in the little pockets either side of the road.
1: Or just build a really big tower that they climb up.
3: I'm assuming they've got a height preference and they're not just going up forever and ever and ever and like, wow, this tree's so tall, I'm just going to jump off it and see what happens. Like, gravity still exists.
1: Yeah, it's true. Yeah.
3: But still, it's a big finding for a very big glider.
4: There you go.
1: We're going to hear from the Go-Betweens and the song is called I Need Two Heads.

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1: And if you want to subscribe, get onto the website, 4zzz.org.au/support.
2: I think there was an extra Z before.
1: Yeah, maybe. What do you say from the go-betweens? With I need two heads. You're tuned to 4ZZZ, and the show is No Idea with me, Max. We've got Izzy, we've got Gay, we've got Peter, and we've got a text in from Terry. And if you want to text in, it's 0420-626-733. I don't know why I'm looking at the wall, because I'm just doing it from memory anyway. And it says, they say, what's the Utopia episode when they build a tunnel under the freeway, but it leads straight into the animal's predator?
3: That is a real thing.
1: Yeah.
3: They've done this.
4: Yeah, with Animal Crossings.
3: Yeah.
4: Below and above. Yeah, yeah.
3: Generally, if you have a nice wide Animal Crossing that's like treed and stuff, and you'll see them a little bit in southeast Queensland, we have a couple of them. They're pretty good.
1: Mm.
3: But occasionally, yeah, they did just make like a tunnel.
4: Yeah.
3: And then they just found like, especially cats and foxes, like just invasive species just waiting there for like, oh, look, a nice little possum chomp.
4: I remember some research. Yeah. Yeah. I remember some research that found that I think a lot of the natives didn't seem to learn it. Dingoes and the quolls and things or whatever they were looking at didn't learn, but the cats and the foxes were like, oh, look, a prey delivery system.
3: How great.
1: Fair enough. And then Owen texted in and says, tell you what does fly is a 4ZZZ subscription.
3: Woo!
1: Your instant uplift on a column of warm inner glow. Job done. As you hover over 264 Barry Parade. Okay, we'll get back into the weird science. Part two. Weird. I won't ask who's next because I'll just get in trouble. So
3: too many into it on the mic.
4: This science is weird in its results, but also in how it went about finding them. It's the uncanny valley and looking to see if it exists in monkeys.
2: Nice. How interesting.
3: I'm interested to know how they defined it.
4: Yeah. So, yes. Yeah. So the uncanny valley, just to do the recap, it's this idea that the more something looks like a human, the more we like it. You can visualize the graph. That graph goes up, and our affinity, that how much we like it, the more human-like it gets, until you get really close to humans, and then we have a massive drop, and then it bounces back up again when you get to things that are actually human. So the beautiful examples we have are Cats, the movie. Polar Express, the movie.
3: I do love Polar Express, but I agree.
4: Are in the Uncanny Valley, whereas something like, you know, Tom Hanks voices the creepy guy in Polar Express who triggers Uncanny Valley in a lot of people. He also voices a talking cowboy in an animated series called Toy Story.
1: Yeah.
4: And we don't think that's uncanny. It's a humanoid-looking thing, but that doesn't trigger the Uncanny Valley because it's far enough away that it's still... But it's not like an inanimate object. We like it. It's up on the scale. It's not triggering the Uncanny Valley because it's not close enough to humans. Whereas... his same voice on a animated character that looks kind of human, very human-like, but also not quite.
3: Too human.
4: In something like Polar Express triggers it. So that's the idea. And there's a lot of explanations about why it's happening. The one that seems to hold the most weight of all the hypotheses and has some evidence to recent evidence to back it up is this idea of our brain struggling to categorize it. So when we see something like a talking toy cowboy on the screen, we know that's in the category, some sort of non-human category.
3: Right.
4: When we see Tom Hanks, we go, that's a human. But when we see a weird version of Tom Hanks in Polar Express that's not quite human, that gets our brain is either struggling to put it in one of those categories or just takes so long to process which category it's in, it has a weird feedback that we sort of, that comes out as a negative feeling, a negative thought.
3: I don't like this. This is confusing.
4: Yeah. So we think it's something to do with that categorization. Either it doesn't fit in a box or it takes too long to put in a box for our brain. But are we the only animals that experience this uncanny valley? We had no idea. And so a new study. So a new study has tested macaque monkeys, rhesus macaques, to see if they also experience an uncanny valley, which things that look nearly but not quite like them. So this was published with open access in PLOS Biology by German and Belgian researchers, including the University of Tübingen in Germany. You got a QS ranking for me.
1: 200.
2: That's 150.
3: 5'12".
4: 230. Pretty good, Max.
1: Thank you.
4: Pretty good. They ate 8 captive rhesus macaques, which are native to many parts of Asia. And these macaques, have been in research testing at one of their sort of hospitals, medical hospitals, research hospitals for a long time.
1: Yeah.
4: So they're captive monkeys. Mm-hmm. They also have had a lot of weird behavioral tests done to them over the years. They've got head posts surgically implanted into their heads to help hold their heads in place during this research. It does all go through ethics approval. It's not like it's under the radar stuff.
1: Okay.
4: And there's a lot of effort put into their welfare. They have a whole section in the paper about how the monkeys are looked after. But they are heavily experimented on monkeys. They've been through a lot of studies, particularly looking at like how brains fire in certain...
3: Well, it seems like that's what this is looking things. At.
4: Mm. And when they do this sort of research, they have to strap the monkeys in place so they can do eye tracking and get good brain readings. Otherwise,
3: so, like,
4: the movement screws it up.
3: Still, yeah.
4: Mm. Yeah. So they have to do so. Not great conditions for these monkeys. It does go through ethics approval, but I was not too pleased reading about how they were kept. To look into what they did for this specific research, though, because it was a little lighter on for them, they had to make a mocap system for monkeys, a motion capture system. You might famously have seen
3: bobbly jumpers.
4: Might have famously seen what's his name, Andy Serkins, who plays Gollum in The Lord of the Rings, covered in little dots.
3: He's always covered in dots.
4: Mm. And he also does Casper, the chimpanzee in Planet of the Apes. Or you may have seen Benedict Cumberbatch strapped up with dots for the Smaug the Dragon. Like, if you've ever seen actors covered in dots, that's motion capture. So they've got lots of cameras around the room reading the dots. They can't do that for monkeys because the fur movement doesn't work with little dots all over it. Mm. You can't capture it. There's too much light reflection going on. There's too much extra movement with the fur.
3: That's true.
4: So they can't strap them up to motion capture suits.
1: Yeah.
4: So, no, they didn't shave. Well, they actually digitally saved them after as part of the Uncanny Valley bit. But they just had to make they made a custom motion capture thing that just relies on 8 cameras and 8 LED light panels and then goes through and uses a machine learning model to be able to track the key points on the monkey. And do it that way. So it's using this machine learning model
1: to stabilize it. Yeah, cool.
4: To stabilize it and to track the right thing.
3: Like,
4: yeah, it was interesting. I thought the animation was pretty bad.
3: Oh, never mind.
4: But pretty cool. It was good enough for what they needed. Like, you're not going to see this sort of stuff in Disney anytime soon. But what they got was movements that the monkeys would make, all sorts of different movements from sitting still to walking to doing sort of behaviors. They tried to do behaviors that wouldn't elicit emotional responses, like neutral behaviors. And then they would animate that. They'd blur the face of the monkey because they didn't want facial stuff to be a part of it. They just wanted the rest of the body. And then they would play it back to these monkeys and track their eye movements. And what they would do is they would then decrease the reality of the animation. So they'd have it as true to life as they could. Mm. And then they'd sort of sequentially remove fur, color, texture.
3: Like that bit in Inside Out where they become abstract.
4: Yeah. And so they and then see how their eye tracking change. They received juice rewards for out if they kept their eyes anywhere on the screen as part of the experiment.
3: Hell yeah, juice.
4: Mm. What they found was kind of exactly what you'd expect to find if there was an uncanny valley effect there in the monkey. So they found
3: even
4: they paid,
3: without the face.
4: They
3: that's
4: paid
3: crazy.
4: The more reaction to things, to the very not monkey looking versions of the animation and the very monkey looking versions of the animation, and less attention through their eye tracking was paid towards those things in that middle, in the uncanny valley bit, which are a bit different but not super different from monkeys, which confirms previous research that looked just at the faces and did similar stuff with uncanny valley stuff just at the faces, but has confirmed this now in the whole body thing as well. It's not just a facial recognition going on. It's a whole body uncanny valley effect where they're seeing something that looks monkey but is not quite monkey, and that is something that they're treating differently. Their brains are treating that differently to something that is definitely not a monkey and something that definitely is a monkey, which is interesting for how this arose in humans, because macaques are also highly social like us, but they arose about 9 million years ago and our last common ancestor is about 23 million years ago. So a long, long time ago is our last shared common ancestor. So if it appears in macaques and if it appears in humans, there's a good chance that it will appear in all of the other primates.
3: Can I share a theory? Because I thought about this when you said at the start. I was trying to think, why would we need this? And yes, it's a processing thing and a boxes thing. But maybe it's because we have lots. At the time when we developed it, there were other species on the planet that looked very like us. And there's a real need for you to be able to tell what's you and what's not
4: you. That's one of the genuine hypotheses for the Uncanny Valley. Another one is it could be potentially related to disease avoidance.
3: Humans
4: that have been afflicted by disease might trigger this Uncanny Valley and people steer clear from them. If it it changes how they look in a certain way, it could be why it triggers on things like when we see zombie animations and things in TV shows, why it will often trigger for people there. Like, there may be something there. The answer is they don't know why it happens, but those are two of the possibilities. Another is that it's just a weird side effect of our very complex social brains that are doing a lot of processing. So it confirms that macaques, these monkeys, do seem to have an uncanny valley like humans do. And that's what I got for you, Max.
1: Right, we'll get back into the playlist. So we're going to hear from Even, and the song is called All I Need.

0: They call it the uncertainty of paternity.
1: Yes,
0: the
1: exactly. So that's been the driving assumption.
2: This was before American daytime TV, was it?
3: You are the father.
0: Well, you said from even with their song All I Need. You tune into 4ZZZ. Your weekly, oh well, four to, no idea. The science show.
2: What? What?
1: What's happening?
2: Can we
1: what
2: reboot
1: is going
2: it?
1: On?
0: Are we live?
1: Are we? Is this my
0: time? Toby can get rid of all this, can't he?
1: Yeah.
0: The,
2: edit it out
1: don't
2: from the live
1: clean it
2: show.
1: Up and post.
0: It's going to be like a 10-minute show, 10-minute podcast. With me, Max, we've got Izzy, we've got Gabe, we've got our friendly neighbourhood, a marine
4: do
0: sign.
4: Do you know what tuna is?
2: Fish.
4: It's fish!
1: Thank God someone's working on this. I don't know what I'd do without it.
5: Fish are friends, not food.
6: Great start.
1: Gabe, what does a cat say?
2: Yeah.
1: Max, what does a chicken say?
0: Cluck, cluck.
1: And Izzy, what does a shark say? And as you can hear from that wonderful whale sound, we know that underwater sound is very important. And we've talked about this a lot. Underwater sound is very efficient. Sound moves better through water. So I wanted to ask you guys, how well can you hear underwater?
2: Ooh.
7: Mm. Ooh, that's a good question. Ooh.
0: I haven't thought about that.
2: No.
0: But you do.
2: You reckon your hearing is better underwater?
0: You can hear boats and stuff when you go surfing.
1: Mm-hmm.
2: Yeah. But like if you heard... I mean, decibels are very hard to compare in different densities, like air and water.
1: Mm-hmm.
2: But, like, if you heard a similar sound above and underwater, do you think...
7: Yeah. I think I used to play this game as a kid where someone would scream underwater and you would ask whether or not you heard it.
1: But yeah, we would try and translate underwater. We'd both go underwater, sit there for ages, and then say sentences to each other and come up and try and see if we could figure out what we'd say.
7: Yeah.
1: And this sort of comes into it because, actually, humans can hear remarkably well. Yeah. Underwater.
2: Oh, good.
1: Far better than anticipated.
7: That's sick.
1: But we still have a big issue.
0: We can't breathe.
1: So.
0: Underwater.
1: Nailed it. Yep.
7: Yeah, you cracked it.
1: He's got it. That's it. That's actually the end of the segment.
0: Solving the big problems.
7: Yeah, you've been listening to No Idea.
1: Max has figured out marine science. So the problem is that our middle ear is still filled with air and sounds don't translate well between water and air. In fact, about 99% of sound is reflected at the seawater-air barrier.
2: Mm.
1: So if you're thinking about you being underwater, if someone's talking on a boat above the surface, you can't hear that.
0: Mm.
1: You can never hear that.
2: Mm.
1: But the thing that they do when you're scuba diving, actually, is they'll tell you if there's a problem, they bang on the bottom of the boat, on the hull. And the reason they bang on the hull is because that sound travels remarkably well through the water and you will hear it very clearly.
2: And is originating from within the water as well because it's from the hull coming out
1: submerged.
2: From the hull underneath.
1: Yeah. Under the water.
2: It's not going through that
1: barrier. It's not going through the barrier.
2: Mm.
1: But one thing you might find an issue with is even if you hear that big sound, you may not know where it's coming from.
2: Mm.
1: So one of the things we really struggle with, even though like we do actually go a bit, we perform better than they thought they would with this 99% reflection barrier. We actually can hear very well, but we don't have directionality. And our brains need that to be able to interpret sound.
2: Mm.
1: Also, when we're talking about that whole thing of us being underwater in the pool and trying to speak to each other, we speak with air. So you're automatically just... And your mouth can't make the sounds. So speaking is a whole nother reason that we're bad underwater. But listening, even if you could play a sound underwater, we have a lot of trouble deciphering it because it's at a decibel like level that we're not used to. We have this seawater air barrier in our middle ear. And we are really terrible with directionality. Can't tell where it came from. It's almost like muffled.
2: Mm.
1: And all land mammals have this problem. Granted, most land mammals don't swim. We just do it for fun. But all land mammals would have this problem. Most marine mammals have the opposite problem where their ears don't work in the air.
2: Huh.
1: But there's one group that's mastered both.
0: The crossover.
1: It's called amphibious hearing, and it's for pinnipeds. Now, Gabe, do you know what pinnipeds are?
2: Seals, sea lions, and the something else.
1: Walruses. So true seals, eared seals and walruses. Even though one of them's called eared, it's just because they've got external ears. You don't really need to worry about that. But yeah, seals, sea lions, walruses. I'm just going to call them seals because you'll know them as seals.
2: Mm.
1: And the reason that they have amphibious hearing is because they still breed, sleep and rest on land. They come to land for a lot of things, actually. So they kind of need to be able to live there effectively. And the crazy thing is they can hear clearly, understand directions and communicate in both environments, which is kind of unheard of in other places. But then the question is how? How are they doing that? Because we know that they've got a very similar ear structure to ours, right? Like generally their ears work in a similar mechanism. So people previously thought it might be bone conduction. So you know those bone conduction headphones you can have where you basically vibrate the bone behind your head. Mm-hmm. You do hear things through bone conduction. We all do. It's just one of the ways that you basically can't stop the vibrations coming to your brain, so your brain still interprets them. But the problem with bone conduction is it results in a substantial loss of underwater sound signal, about 30 decibels of sound you lose through bone conduction. And it also doesn't help us understand their directional hearing and the clarity of the sounds, because you'll know if you use bone conduction, unless it's very well engineered, you can't really decipher things. You don't know where it's coming from. Actually, if you've used those bone conduction headphones, you'll probably be able to attest that the directionality of it is strange. Mm. Like you have a couple of seconds where your brain is like, where is this coming from? I don't understand the sound.
2: And I think that's why our voice sounds different to us.
1: Yes.
2: Than it does when you record it, because you're constantly hearing it with the bone conduction reverberating around your skull and jaw and everything.
1: A lot louder than anyone else's anyway.
2: Yeah, a lot louder than my voice would be coming across to anyone else. So that makes it sound so much different.
1: Yeah, and then when you listen back to it, it takes a long time to get used to that, I promise
2: you. Vomit when you hear your own voice.
1: but some researchers from Monash University, QS Ooh. Ranking, please.
7: Oh, 20, no.
2: Did they get to 21? Were they the ones who dropped? Or were they further?
0: No, further. I think they're like 80.
7: I'm going to do a 60 just to round it out.
2: Melbourne University.
1: Gabe
2: 21.
1: Was the closest. They definitely dropped. They're 31. Had a huge drop to 31. And so those researchers have dug in deeper to try and figure out when this started and how they do this remarkable feat. So they looked at, to do this, to figure out how what is happening, they looked at 216 scans of seal ears. So they did CT imaging, which is like a 3D x-ray, so that they can see inside the tissues where the bone is, blah, blah, blah. And they looked at 119 different species. Now, those pinniped scientists around us will know that there are not 119 species of seals alive today. They also used extinct seals and their terrestrial relatives.
2: Cool.
1: So they're trying to, again, place when this happened and how. They only used fossil specimens from museums. Sorry, fossil and modern, but they're all from the museum, so they're all dead. There's no live seals in this. And here's what they found. So the air of the middle ear, which they do still have, so they have air in their middle ear, is surrounded by what researchers are calling cavernous tissue. So just kind of imagine like a balloon, I guess. So like a space that can be filled. And when seals dive, that tissue fills with blood. Now, the reason it does that is because it helps them equalize air pressure in their ears, which if you've ever dived, if you've ever put your head underwater or been on a plane, you will know what that feels like, the air squeaking out your ears as you come down.
2: So they could increase and decrease the amount of blood to change the pressure of the air inside.
1: Inside,
2: like
1: physically squeezing.
2: Reverse balloon almost.
1: Yeah, sort of. And so when they're diving, that fills with blood. But the other thing about blood, you might know, it has a very similar density to water.
2: And so it's mainly water, right?
1: Because it's mainly water. And what does that mean? It has very similar acoustic properties. So the researchers calculated that just by having that blood in this space, it changes the seawater air barrier from that 99% reflectance to 1%. Which means they are hearing using the exact same mechanism as above the water. It's not like they switch to something else and their brain changes it into feedback. The same little thing is vibrating and making those waves. So to them, they wouldn't notice a difference between, like they probably notice a difference in
2: how the
1: volume
2: sound moves
1: or something.
2: Yeah, yeah.
1: But they're interpreting it the same, which is incredible. In my mind, it's sort of a translation unit.
2: Yeah.
1: In that the blood is acting literally as a liquid translator. It's like, oh, I'm a liquid, I'll help you out here, and we can figure it out together. They also found that seals that tend to dive deeper have a larger cavernous tissue, so they have a lot more blood, which makes sense. They're diving deeper. You're going to need that. So elephant seals have massive amounts of cavernous tissue and very small amounts of air. And they did have a little graph in the paper where they showed that the deeper the seals dive and perhaps the more time they spend in the water, the smaller the pocket of air is. So they think that essentially they sacrifice some in air hearing, the range of decibels you can hear, for some underwater hearing. Because it is different. They're like little scales.
2: The more they rely on.
1: Exactly. Yeah. The more they actually need
2: dives,
1: it.
2: Yeah.
1: But then there's the other big question, which is, when did this evolve? Like, how did this happen? And they found that amphibious hearing in seals originated roughly 26.7 million years ago. So this is not recent. This is very, very ancient. And lead author Dr. James Rule says that this likely means that amphibious hearing is as fundamental to being a seal as their flippers, which was a quote that blew me away. I was like, that's a great way to explain it, is if they didn't have this, they wouldn't be a seal, which I think really plays into this idea that they are, you know, amphibious creatures, really. They are marine. We classify them as marine because they rely on the ocean. But they come to land way more than any other marine mammal. In fact, they're in a very different, I'm not sure if people know this, they're in a very different area of taxonomy than you'd say your other marine mammals, so dolphins, whales, those cetacea. These actually are more closely related to, so their closest living land relatives are the musteloids. And Gabe, do you know what a musteloid is?
2: They're like the weasels and the all of those.
1: Weasels, raccoons, skunks, and red pandas are the closest living land relatives to a seal. And once you look at it, you kind of can see the resemblance. You're like, oh, yeah, you're cousins from a very long way back. But essentially, one of the other things here was the question of, you know, he's saying this is so fundamental to being a seal. Well, then the question is, why is it there, right? And they think that it, despite how important this has become for their hearing, they think that the cavernous tissue was actually first developed to help with pressure, and the hearing was an added bonus that came afterwards. Mm. And the reason they think that is because there is another amphibious mammal, one that we know of, otters, sea otters.
2: Also mustelids.
0: Yeah.
1: Have live in land and water, but they don't have good amphibious hearing. Mm. And they think it's because they have shallow dives, so they never had big cavernous tissue.
2: They never had the never need to the evolve thing. The big pocket of blood, so they never had that evolutionary feedback of also getting the sound.
1: Yeah. Huh. So that's the thing. Seals, fantastic hearing, and now we know why.
0: We're going to hear from Rekindle, and the song is called My Psychic Need.

0: I feel the need. The need. The need.
1: Ow! There's going to be some foul language coming up. Tune out now if you cannot deal with it, mate. Sorry, not sorry.

0: headlines, keeping you informed about the important stuff.
1: Good morning. This is Connor and Maddie with your 11 a.m. headlines.
2: In local news, a new research at the University of Queensland has shown that the biggest danger to wildlife is people, not cats. UQ analysed 11 years of records from wildlife rehabilitation centres and found that road incidents, unsafe urban environments and entanglement were behind most rescues. Attacks by animals of all types accounted for only 4.4% of cases, with attacks from dogs more than three times as common as from cats. However, the records used don't measure all wildlife deaths, only cases which end up with carers. They do point to a pattern, though, which shows that human-driven threats need more attention.
1: In a Freedom of Information investigation run by the ABC, it was found that the Brisbane Olympics Committee has been subject to significant influence peddling from businesses, including gifts so exorbitant that the committee has not kept some of them. In one example of a wannabe mixed martial arts association headed by a Singaporean rich lister has taken the prize with a $82,000 bottle of cognac. So far, companies from entertainment, catering, law, and travel industries have all given gifts in exchange for access to committee employees. One employee had the pleasure of attending a $2,300 client conference at Richmond versus Carlton AFL game and the Australian Grand Prix, paid for by PMY Group Entertainment Firm. The gift register of the committee said that the employee gained, quote, insights into major event operations and hospitality practices.
2: In national news, authorities have effectively eliminated feral red deer near Esperance and Harvey through a method known as aerial culling. However, controversy around their methods has arisen as the cull is set to return in 2027. The controversy comes not from the eradication of these pests, but through a view of concern for them not being put down humanely. Harvey locals have taken videos of deer being shot in their hind legs and left to perish, and since, about 170 signatures have been attained on the petition to end the cull. Sporting Shooters Association State President Paul Fitzgerald has proposed an alternate solution, saying, quote, "Sporting shooters can undertake deer eradication much more effectively with less stress to farming operations and to livestock." Invasive Species Council Advisory Advocacy Director Rhys Pinata has defended the cull instead, citing its effectiveness and his concern around deer populations rising if it's no longer in place.
1: A report from the Royal Australian and New Zealand College of Psychiatrists highlighted the concerning expected shortage of child psychiatrists across Australia. By 2028, it is expected that Australia will be short by at least 230 full-time child psychiatrists, posing a large risk to mental health in young Aussies. Professor Valsama Eapen, chair of the Faculty of Child and Adult Psychiatrists, stated, quote, "Young people's mental health needs and demands are ever increasing, but our workforce is not keeping pace with that, and the gap is going to only increase unless we do something very strategic." A federal government spokesperson addressed the growing concerns in a statement, with plans to invest in specialist training programs for psychiatrists to match the growing mental health needs.
2: In international news, after weeks without direct sunlight, the 26 Australians spending winter at Davis Station, Australia's southernmost Antarctic research station, gathered to watch the sun above the horizon. Gavin Melgard, a Bureau of Meteorology observer, remained optimistic, stating, quote, "It was quite exciting. It was only up for a whole 24 minutes, but it was still quite an uplifting and quite a great mood change to see the sun after that long." Despite the lack of sunlight, totaling between 1 to 2 hours per day maximum, the team continue extensive work, with Melgard stating, quote, "Seeing animals and the environment that you would never ever see anywhere else on Earth is a huge draw card for me."
1: For your weather today, Brisbane is still partly cloudy. It's currently 17 degrees with an expected maximum of 22 today. The fire danger is moderate, and the UV index is predicted to reach 4, which is in the moderate band.
2: That's all your news for 11 a.m. We'll be back tomorrow morning with more. 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
3: I got this one question for you.

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1: We've heard from Five Coffees with All You Need to Know. And before Zed Lions, we heard from Amel and the Sniffers with Don't Need a C-Word. And before that was Rekindle by My Psychic Need. You're tuning to 4 Triple Z and the show is No Idea with me, Max. We've got Izzy, we've got Gabe, and we've got you.
2: Single press overtake, stay in scenario 7.
3: He pushed me off the track, I think you have to leave a space. All the time you have to leave a space.
4: Come on.
5: Get it, kiddo, get it.
4: Woo. Yeah, you don't need to tell me that.
6: Max, we're in this together, mate. Head down, come on.
4: Yeah! Great job, guys. Woo. That was hard work. Oh, that was hard work.
1: F1, Ferrari has been busy doing some filming, in inverted commas, at the new Madrid circuit in Spain, known as the Mad Ring. Both Lewis Hamilton and Charles Leclerc took turns driving an F1 car around the latest F1 circuit. Some teams complained that the Ferrari drivers had been given an unfair advantage before the inaugural race in September. And I'm saying this is not entirely true, because there is another current F1 driver who has driven the circuit. For obvious reasons, Spaniard Carlos Sainz received an invitation back in May. It should be noted that Carlos drove around in a Ford Mustang, so not quite F1 machinery, but given he drives a Williams, not that far removed.
7: Yeah.
1: For me, the optics aren't that great for F1 testing because it's so restricted. F1 teams live and die on what data they gather from a particular circuit, and for Ferrari to have the only data set for a brand new track driven using the latest F1 cars, clearly not a good look. But for those following F1 and possibly for the first time, just remember that Ferrari is to Formula One as Argentina is to world football. Is that good enough, Gabe?
7: I reckon.
8: Fair enough.
1: Meanwhile, last weekend, most F1 drivers were at the Goodwood Festival of Speed off the back of racing at Silverstone. There were some great opportunities to get close and personal with some F1 drivers, past and present, along with seeing some exotic machinery.
7: Yeah. Making a feature at the Goodwood Festival of Speed was F1 Academy Championship leader Alicia Pomolsky, who got the rare opportunity to drive Red Bull's $9 million Australian RB17 hypercar, of which only 50 are built.
1: Yeah, no pressure.
7: Whilst Nina Gaiman also got to tackle the hill, the Dutch driver, currently third in this year's championship, took the wheel of a 2012 Lotus E20, marking her first ever drive behind the wheel of a Formula One. Now putting us at 3 women who have driven in a Formula One car.
1: Yeah.
7: After Dorian Pahn did her laps in Silverstone with Mercedes. Nice. So fantastic way of just seeing how F1 Academy, a lot of people talk about it's just girls getting into motorsport period, but actually having the opportunity to drive the Formula One cars.
1: Yeah. Yeah.
7: Closer to home, this weekend seems round 2 of the Japanese Kyojo Cup, with Aussie driver Joanna Seconte hoping to continue her early success. She placed second in the Cup's opening round at Fuji Speedway back in May, which we covered. On the domestic front, we've got teenage sensation Alice Buckley, the winner of the Toyota Gazoo

0: Racing Australia Scholarship Series, making her mark in the TA2 machinery, so like V8, producing what? What did you write? 525 plus horsepower.
1: Yeah.
0: Jeez. Driving in Australia's own Trans Am Series whilst pursuing a full-time seat at the Dunlop Super 2 Series. Her goal is to become the first full-time female driver in the Supercars Championship since 2019.
1: So that'd be cool, wouldn't
0: that
1: it?
0: Very aspirational, but I think very, very likely.
1: Totally. MotoGP also happened on the weekend. It was in Germany. Spaniard Marc Marquez on a Ducati won the feature race from Japanese rider R. Ogura and Spaniard Raul Fernandez, both riding Trackhouse Aprilias. And Trackhouse is also the team SVG drives for in NASCAR Cup. Aussie Jack Miller managed to bring it home. His Yamaha in 12th, earning 4 points. Also, the big one, Supercars, as we were talking about, was in Townsville on the weekend. They had race 20, 21 and 22. Cam Waters won race 20. Matthew Payne won race 21. And Brody Kostecki race 22nd or 22.
0: Mm-hmm.
1: Matthew Payne currently leads the championship from Brock Feeney and Brody Kostecki. It should be noted that the top five drivers in this year's championship are all driving Ford Mustangs.
0: Ooh.
1: So make of that what you will, but there could be some disparity issues amongst the three manufacturers now that Toyota has joined Ford and Chevrolet. Or it could be just Ford simply attracts the best supercar drivers.
0: Correlation does not equal causation, Max. Anything could happen.
1: NASCAR also happened the weekend. It was the Cup race racing at Atlanta Motor Speedway. The high-speed oval circuit features corners that bank around 28 degrees. Not necessarily a track suited for former supercar champion Shane Van Gisbergen, but he made it look effortless, starting from P11. The race was red flagged for 3 hours mid-race due to rain. After resumption, Shane managed to finish in the top 10, coming home in 7th, then later elevated to 6th and earned a swag of points. SVG now sits within the all-important top 16, in 15th position, with Izzy, you ready? With 469 points.
0: Nice.
1: Gabe, tell us about F1 this weekend.
2: Well, it's in Spa.
1: Yeah.
2: High-speed circuit. And because of that, I've seen a lot of reports that Ferrari are going to introduce an even bigger Macarena wing.
1: Oh, really? Yeah.
2: I don't know why it's called Macarena wing, but it's a flipping wing. It flips upside down. They have a rear wing on them that gives them more downforce onto the back wheels to put that power down onto the road.
1: Mm.
2: And they've developed in the new generation of cars, they can all open that wing up and on the straights, so you don't have it pushing down on the straights where you don't need it. You have it in the corners when you're braking and you're accelerating. So they're having an even bigger one for Spa that I think should give them like 11 kilometres, I've seen one report say, per hour more speed.
0: Damn.
2: On the straight.
1: Yeah.
2: So they're sacrificing a bit of downforce on the back of the car and getting even higher top speeds. And they're making some other tweaks to it too to achieve the same sort of effect. So it'll be interesting to see how that goes. The flipping wings are getting a bit of criticism. They're being investigated by the FIA over Verstappen's crash, right?
1: Bit dangerous.
2: So they're having a look into that to see if it's a big safety concern. I remember when it first started, there was, I think it was Lewis Hamilton. We were sitting in the press conference, Izzy, you and I, and Lewis Hamilton was saying, was it Hamilton or George Russell? One of them
0: was
2: saying.
0: It was George Russell.
2: George Russell?
1: Yeah.
2: Saying that it maybe should be looked at because when it does the flip, when this was not the Macarena ring, this is just the normal opening and closing wing they've got. When it flips back, there's this moment of turbulence, which seems to unsettle the car a bit. So, and in the Macarena wing, where you're doing a full rotation, you're not just pushing the flap down, you're flipping it up and around, and so it's upside down, you get even more of that turbulence happening in that moment. So they might introduce some sort of safety about how much turbulence you're allowed to make, how quickly it needs to flip up, something about that to try and minimise any weird bits of airflow over the car in that critical braking moment, which can lead to accidents.
1: Because Red Bull brought theirs along, and and now they're not using it. And then McLaren brought theirs along, and they decide not to use it. did they? Because it wasn't working properly.
2: Wasn't up to date. Didn't meet their tests on tracking that had been sent from the studios back at their HQ. And so there's no other races going on this weekend. Only the Formula One had the audacity to schedule a race on the same weekend as the FIFA World Cup final.
0: I know. So race so at 11 only, and then 5 a.m. wake up.
2: Yep. That's the Sunday night plan for you. Yeah.
0: But I'm excited because Spa is Oscar Piastri's favourite track as well. So I'm hoping at the very least McLaren pulls through with something.
1: Exactly. Yeah, we'll see.
0: So we can stop the love affair with P5, P7 and P11 briefly.
1: And we won't talk about France this morning, will we? Okay, we're going to hear from Hockey Dad and the song is called I Need a Woman.

0: But what if that little treat was a termite? I don't know what. Anyway.
1: What bridge are we crossing here?
0: We're crossing something, Max. Let me cook. All right.
2: We just heard from Hockey Day with their song, I Need a Woman. You tune in to 4ZZZ and the show is No Idea with me, Max. We've got Peter. We've got Gabe. What do you got first, Izzy?
0: They let me back in the kitchen, babe, because I'm cooking. Everyone, this is your sign to get picky. And I don't mean eating, I mean culture. Yeah? So, Timothy Chalamet will be scared of me because you need to get to the opera, baby. This science is going to... I'll let you know. Researchers from the Institute of Science in Tokyo, Japan, which has a QS ranking. Can I please receive it?
3: 231.
4: Institute of Science. That could be anywhere.
3: It could be anywhere.
4: 600.
0: Oh, you're going to kick yourselves. It's 97.
2: Oh.
0: It's one of the highest rated institutes in the world for science. And they have completed the first longitudinal study examining the association between cultural engagement and physiological age. This time, controlling for unmeasured factors that do not change over time. So this is the first kind of watertight examination of people over the age of 50. And looking at how they engage in the arts, in kind of media, and whether or not that has a correlation with their physiological age. So this was is fresh off the press from the Journal of Epidemiology and Community Health, where they analysed data on 1,899 adults who took part in the English Longitudinal Study of Ageing, which is an ongoing population-based study, which looks at a sample of adults age 50 or over living in England, with data collected in 2004 to 2005, 2006 to 2007, and 2008 to 2009.
3: So it wasn't Japanese?
0: It wasn't Japanese, but the Institute of Science analysed the data for them. So it worked in association with the study.
3: I mean, this is one of the benefits of having data that anyone can access.
0: Exactly.
3: Different minds to look at different things.
0: Nurses collected 10 physiological markers, including BMI, walking pace, blood pressure, grip strength, to create a composite physiological age score. So basically looking at all the different factors that may not reflect an individual's earth or human age, but maybe looking at their health.
3: Their soul age.
0: Yes. It immediately threw me back to if anyone had the Wii Fit, where you'd have to do all those little tests and then it would tell you you're 80 years old and I'm like, I'm 10. So, study participants also completed a questionnaire where they asked how often they A, went to the cinema, B, a museum or art gallery, and C, a theatre, concert or the opera. For each item, respondents selected a scale from 0, never, to 5, twice a month or more to complete a composite cultural engagement score ranging from 0 to 15. So piece of, like a little grain of salt in there that is self registered data. So
5: yes, I go to the opera twice a week, actually.
0: Exactly. So the study found that those with a high level of cultural engagement, so doing something cultural every few months or so, had a physiological age of 66.9 years, which is 3 years lower than those with lower levels of cultural engagement, so 69.9 years. Now there is...
4: What was that the second one?
0: Yeah, 69. There is a class element to this, with individuals with a higher level of cultural engagement more likely to be women, have higher socioeconomic status, be in paid employment, and also have better health conditions.
3: Mm-hmm. Yeah, I was going to say, you'd need to really control the variables on this one. Yeah.
0: Quite a lot of number crunching going on. But the study's authors suggest that cultural engagement can strengthen social relationships, promote healthier lifestyle behaviours, because you have to go out and actually attend physically, and improve mental health, all of which can help slow the pace of physiological aging. So such an interesting study looking at, especially in the elder, kind of the older population. There's a whole world
3: of science. You don't have to have money to go and do it.
0: No, like, exactly. And
3: obviously that needs to be taken into account, but there are, and you should support the arts if you have the ability to.
0: Yes.
3: But there is lots of free art out there that you can go and see and go and be a part of, and it's a great idea to do it because the reality is, why not?
0: Yeah, and looking at the methodology as well, this is very early, like this is from your early 2000s data. So I wonder with COVID and the arts being so much more accessible online, if that will change. So this is my pitch. I would say I'm making a call out for more recent data for a study like this, but also how a 4ZZZ subscription can also reduce your physiological age.
4: Oh, talk about culture.
0: Mm-hmm. Because you get the arts.
4: Subscribing.
0: You get the news.
4: You get the arts.
0: You get sport.
4: The news. You get, and the science.
3: And
4: science.
3: And if you walk to the station and ask and get your membership and your subscription there.
4: Uh-huh. Oh, wow. Full cultural experience.
3: Full cultural experience. Physiological health. Through the roof.
0: For real.
4: www.zzz.org.au/support is the website. Max, you got the options there?
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0: We've also got a monthly subscriber prize as well, which is fantastic. Garage Sounds Record Store is giving a voucher of $200, which can be used for anything physical media. So your vinyls, your CDs, your cassettes, you got your books and even merch all roped in.
3: This is surround yourself with even more culture.
0: Yeah, surround just get merch for your culture as well. And don't forget, 4ZZZ is also a community. So we've got gigs, we've got all sorts of sub outlets as well. So if you prefer your culture takeaway or to go, you can definitely visit a variety of different locations around Brisbane, which will supply your culture in smaller doses.
2: 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We're going to hear from Dead Albatross, and the song is called Help, Help, I Need an Adult.

0: in some unseen footage. Did you see those dolphins that greeted them when they landed?
1: Mm-hmm.
0: Well, apparently some were seen leaving Earth and saying so long and thanks for all the fish.
1: Oh, my God. I was wondering where you were going.
2: Oh, my God.
0: We serve from Dead Albatross with their song Help, Help, I Need an Adult. You're tuning to 4ZZZ and the show with no idea with me, Max. We've got Izzy, we've got Peter, and we received a text in from Dave from Eco Radio.
1: Yeah, Dave wanted to know whether axolotls or platypuses have anything similar to the underwater hearing, which is a
3: in
1: great
3: seals,
1: point, Dave. Yeah. Mm. The amphibious hearing in seals. Because I actually lied. Otters are not the only other mammal that is amphibious. Platypuses obviously are.
3: Yep.
1: They're monotremes, so they're weird mammals, but they're still mammals. So thank you for that. We'll start with axolotls. Axolotls have no external ears. So they kind of cut the problem a little bit in that there will never be a water-air barrier that they have to deal with because nothing can get in the ear in the first place. It's completely covered over. Mm. But they do have an inner ear and a lateral line on their body that can both pick up vibrations. Apparently they're not that great at it, though. They're like, they're all right. They can hear something, but they don't really... It's not super useful to them. Platypuses, though, I thought were interesting because, like the otters, they don't have deep dives, but they also... They have the problem that all mammals have where they have... They basically just decided we're going to choose one or the other and they chose air, which I thought was really surprising. So they, funnily enough, they hear very, very well above water apparently, but when they're under, they shut their ears incredibly tight so no water gets in. They also usually shut their eyes as well, despite them being adapted to sight underwater. And they just essentially use this very, very, very adaptive...
3: Electroreception in the bill, right?
1: Electro, but also just touch. It's also just they can just feel the movement of the water.
3: Yes,
1: so
3: that's right.
1: They've got some very interesting little things that they can do, but they don't need ears, so they just shut them.
0: Cool, cool. That's part three of this. Okay, quick tutorial before we begin. Uranium atom, in its neutral form, has 92 protons, so it has the atomic number of 92, and therefore it is paired with 92 electrons. But this is where it gets a bit funny. You got uranium
1: ions,
0: and you got U6, which means it's lost 6 electrons, and it's usually called the mobile uranium. You got U5, which has lost 5 electrons, and that's in between uranium. And the U4, known as the stuck uranium, has lost only 4 electrons. So this study.
3: And the U2, which comes pre-installed on iPhones for no apparent reason.
0: Now, this study involved researchers from Germany, France, and Spain. No QS ranking. So this week I thought we could use the Good Country Index. So Germany. On the Good Country Index, what sort of number do you think?
1: On the what? Good Country Index. Throwing in other things.
3: 4.
0: 3.
4: I don't know. Germany. So, yeah.
1: 3? Yeah. Germany? Three. They're in timeout.
4: Yeah.
1: They're still in timeout. They can't be 3.
3: It's like a livability score.
1: Oh, fair enough. Then that's right.
4: Yeah.
0: Okay, we've got France. They're 5. And Spain is 14.
1: Sorry, doesn't France have like 8-hour lunches or something? I think they're fine.
4: I feel like French people are never truly satisfied. So if you're going to satisfaction,
1: they're answering the form.
4: I'm going to go 10, or actually maybe lower.
0: It's 5.
4: Oh, 5. Damn.
0: Okay. Anyway, Australia's 19 for the record. Picture a flooded uranium mine in Germany's Ore Mountains, dormant since 1990, but it's still leaking radioactive water. Enter a European team of scientists with a surprisingly humble weapon.
1: Yes, I can help.
0: Some leftover glycerol, which is a clear, odourless and sweet-tasting liquid.
1: Okay. Don't lick it once it's near the uranium.
0: The study's hypothesis, what would happen if glycerol was dumped into the mine water and we waited for, say, I don't know, 130 days?
3: What?
1: Casual. Nice, good round number.
3: Okay.
4: You know what? Yeah, what the hell?
0: Uranium found in water from mines is usually in a form where the uranium atoms have lost 6 electrons, and chemists call this U6. This form dissolves in water fairly easily, which is why it tends to show up rather than showing staying locked in solid rock. The classic remediation story is simple. Get bacteria to reduce U6 to U4, which precipitates out as a solid, thereby stopping migration. When the researchers fed the mine water, native microbial community glycerol as an electron donor, uranium concentrations plummeted by 96%.
3: Oh, wow.
1: That's pretty impressive.
0: Yeah. From 1 mg/L down to a more compliant 0.04 mg/L. Was that the stat we had for Australia winning the World Cup?
1: 0.3. 0.3, close enough.
3: I think it was 0.03.
1: No, 0.3.
3: Okay.
1: Don't underestimate the Socceroosca.
0: Fermenting bacteria energized on glycerol produce acetate, lactate and hydrogen, which fed sulfate and metal-reducing bacteria that in turn help shove electrons onto the uranium. Using X-ray analysis powerful enough to distinguish uranium's oxidation states atom by atom, the team found the reduction did not stop cleanly at U4. A sizable chunk, say 20 to 30%, throughout the experiment, got stuck at U5, the pentavalent, the in-between state, the oxidation state, that is usually considered fleeting. Textbook uranium chemistry treats U5 as a moment similar to Schrodinger's cat that, when observed...
1: It must exist, but yeah, it's hard. It doesn't exist for long enough for it to really exist.
0: It's either U6...
1: So
0: U4.
1: That is weird,
0: yeah,
1: because that means that there are electrons available for them to take, yeah, and they would really badly want an electron, yeah, but they're just like, no, I'm chill, actually.
0: I'm chill.
1: I'm feeling about it.
0: And they found that the U5 persisted for 130 days in anaerobic conditions, so that's an environment bereft of oxygen, and was this was remarkable, and it was still detectable 4 weeks after they exposed the mine to open air. So electron analysis revealed how it was pulling off this vanishing act, hiding in two disguises, a U5 carbonate complexes floating around cell surfaces and, more excitingly, locked into nanoparticles of ferrous U5O4, a uranium iron mineral.
1: Oh, they were
0: mineral.
1: Sharing the electrons.
0: Back and forth.
1: Were U5, yeah, but they were sharing a 6 electron, so they were okay with it.
0: Exactly.
1: Got it.
0: Yeah, so that's a uranium iron mineral partnership with a thermodynamically stable enough to resist being oxidized back to U6. Meanwhile, actual U4 nanocrystals, just 2 to 3 nanometers across, were forming right on bacterial cell surfaces alongside the pyrite particles. Conventional wisdom said reduced uranium comes in one stable form, that's U4. This paper suggests nature is running a more complex process, with U5 acting as a kind of redux buffer that can delay uranium from redissolving into, even if U4 around, it gets reoxidized by fluctuating groundwater chemistry. So for remediation engineers, monitoring expensive, indefinite water treatment operations at old mine sites, this could be a big deal. The study suggests that cheap, abundant biodiesel waste could help lock away uranium more durably than previously assumed, using bacteria that were already sitting in the mine water waiting to be re-energized.
3: Job and good luck to anyone in PR trying to sell that idea to the public. Pouring waste into uranium.
0: Anyway, let's get back in the playlist. We're going to hear from Wet Lips, and the song is called Here If You Need.

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1: I learned that you can hear the difference between different water temperatures when they're poured. I'm going to pour one after the other into a different glass, and you have to tell me which one is which temperature. I've got a hot and a cold.
2: Mm-hmm.
1: Yep. Right, here's the first one. Any thoughts?
2: Yeah, I'm saying cold.
3: It sounds cool. Yeah.
1: Yeah? Okay. Yeah. Here's the second one.
3: Oh!
4: Well played.
3: Shut up.
0: 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It's a visual pun on an audio platform. I don't know why we did it.

0: In some unseen footage. Did you see those dolphins that greeted them when they landed?
1: Mm-hmm.
0: Well, apparently some were seen.
2: So they put these 26 babies into these MRI machines. And they were very proud of being able to get them.
0: They'd fit.
2: One at a time.
1: They're all strapped to a circle around the machine. Sorry.
0: That's right.
1: You shouldn't have mentioned babies in an MRI machine. Yeah. Just told us that they measured their brains. It's so funny.
0: At least I was on point playing the wrong sting initially. So I played the dolphin one again. Oh, well. We just heard from dumb things with need to know.
1: The way you didn't have to acknowledge it, and probably people would not have noticed, Max.
0: It's just, they all meld. And before that, we heard from Wet Lips with their song, Here If You Need. You're tuned to 4ZZZ, and the show is No Idea with me, Max. We've got Izzy, we've got Gabe, we've got Peter. We've got No Idea Space News. The Long March 10B is China's answer to reusability. They managed to recover its first stage last Friday. It's done by the China Aerospace Science and Technology Corporation.
1: Is it called the Long March?
0: The Long March.
1: Was it trained on the Great Wall?
0: Yeah, well, it looks like it. So they caught it with a sea recovery vessel using hooks deployed, and it has a big net on the actual recovery vessel that catches it.
2: It's incredible.
0: Yeah.
2: It's like wires that come out. And catch it. It's
1: like Spider-Man.
2: Kind of, yeah. And it puts out these little spokes out the side as it gets close, and it just sort of snags on the spokes. It's a really, really clever way of catching it and getting that last stage sorted by just sort of it being able to get close and then drop and the wires catch it.
0: Oh yeah, so almost elastic as well.
2: Kind of.
0: Yeah. Okay. Because they don't want to put legs on the booster because it adds too much weight. That's why they send them up without any landing legs.
2: Mm.
0: So they now join companies like SpaceX and Blue Origin in achieving recovery of an orbital booster. So Falcon 9 booster. SpaceX has achieved some more milestones. The booster with tail number B1071 recently completed its 35th flight while performing the 209th landing on the drone ship Of Course I Still Love You. And adding to SpaceX's impressive recovery total, the total number of boosters recovered by SpaceX now stands at 636. This includes both land and sea capture. And NASA has released their latest TV ratings. You didn't know they had TV ratings, did you, Izzy?
1: No.
0: Streaming numbers indicate that 149.4 million people used agency platforms in March and April to follow the four astronauts on Artemis 2.
1: Oh, that's cool.
0: As they prepped for their mission, lifted off aboard the Space Launch System, or the SLS rocket, flew past the moon and finally splashed down in the Pacific Ocean. The viewership figure includes the mission's 24/7 live streams of mission activities and views from the Orion spacecraft. And finally, R.I.P. Sam Neill this week. I was going to do another film for this sequence, a sci-fi film, but I thought I'd have to do a Sam Neill film. And his name is Sir Nigel John Dermot Neill.
1: Mm-hmm.
0: He appeared in many movies from Jurassic Park to The Piano. But today we celebrate Sam Neill's 1997 movie, Event Horizon, a movie with some challenging quotes like, "Where we're going, we won't need eyes to see. Hell is only a word. The reality is much, much worse." And my favourite one that I say before I start every No Idea episode, Ex Inferis, which says, "Save yourself from hell." Anyway, a quick review of Event Horizon by Freelance Art journalist Stephen A. Russell, which I pinched from the ABC News website. Do you want to read it out, Izzy?
1: I don't have it up. You
0: can read it. Space, the final frontier, is front and centre in this 1997 sci-fi epic helmed by director...
1: Wait, but that's the Star Trek quote. You can't say space, the final frontier, without Star Trek.
0: It was directed by Paul W.S. Anderson, which was hacked to pieces by the studio and perhaps unfairly maligned by critics at the time. It's an enjoyable, gory, twisty-turny action movie with an enviable cast that includes Lawrence Fishburne, Jolie Richardson and Jason Isaacs. Neil plays Dr. William Weir, the mysterious designer of the missing titular ship. The crew of the Lewis and Clark are tasked with retrieving after it reappears next to Neptune 7 years after disappearing.
1: Mm.
0: All hell breaks loose when they are aboard. In a nice touch, Weir, an Australian in 2047, wears a badge on his uniform that depicts the Aboriginal flag in place of the Union Jack.
3: Yeah,
1: I'd seen that. Yeah. I really like that flag, actually.
0: Yeah, yeah, I do too.
1: Unironically, I would take that flag. It looks great.
0: Every day of the week.
3: It was a personal request from him as well. It wasn't an executive decision. No. And he said, I think in a tweet he said, I would see this as, I wouldn't do it any differently today. I see this as the future of Australia's flag.
1: Yeah. Didn't he say he couldn't imagine a future where our flag wasn't something similar?
3: Mm-hmm.
1: And that he was like, I couldn't imagine a future where we still had the Union Jack, which is brilliant.
3: Yeah.
0: Cool, cool. We'll play a song. We're going to hear from Gravel Sandwich, their local band. And the song is called What You Need.

0: So from Gravel Sandwich with their song What You Need. You tune into 4ZZZ with me, Max. We've got Izzy, we've got Gabe, we've got Peter. The show's no idea, but not for much longer. Sign us out, Gabe.
1: That's right. 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
1: Might get a cleaner show really if you listen back to the podcast. 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Thanks to Toby for editing up that pod, and thanks to you, Max, Izzy and Peter, for your stories this week. We'll be back in your ears next week. Between now and then, rest assured that when you play No Idea to Seals, they're sure to hear it. Ponder the evolutionary drivers behind the uncanny valley. Pour some glycerol in your uranium and get picky with your culture. Up next is Eco Radio. They'll take you through for the next hour. Max, what are we playing ourselves out with?
0: We're going to hear from a band called Cat Canteri, and the song is called What I Need. And we'll speak to you next week.
3: See ya.
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1: See ya.

0: My family's been farming this land for generations and hopefully will for many more to come. 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
2: 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This is Eco Radio, Australia's longest-running peace and environment radio show, probably. We're taking over your middle-of-the-day, middle-of-the-week airwaves. My name is Dave. My pronouns are he, him. And I want to start off by acknowledging and paying my respects to the custodians on the country in which we broadcast. We're located in the city of Mungajin, Mianjin, on Turrbal Yuggera Yugabal land. I also want to acknowledge and pay my respects to all Aboriginal and Torres Strait Islander people who are listening in today. Our radio waves reach Cubby Cubby and Yunnanbara country in the north, Waka Waka country in the west. In the east, we pay our respects to the Kornamuk people. And down south, we reach the Commonwealth and the Garigal, Manjali, Wanjarabara, Yugambeh, and Bundjalung countries. Thank you to No Idea for all the wonderful ideas. I always enjoy hearing Max have giggle fits. That's probably my favourite part. But today on the show, I need to get stuck in because I've got a really jam-packed show. I wanted to play an old interview from 2022 that former Eco Radio host Monique and I did with Jacob Birch. Jacob is a native grain researcher and Gamilaroi man. We talk about all the benefits of native grain foods and the importance of grasslands. You know, grasslands are often overlooked as empty paddocks or wasteland, but they are vitally important to all sorts of wildlife. I also will replay an interview that Eco Radio legend Jeff Ebbs brought us with Rob Peakin from the Food Connect Foundation. We talked to Emma Kate from the Food Connect Foundation last week. This week we're bringing that interview all the way back from 2022 with Rob. Rob and Jeff talked about the milling stone that Food Connect uses to make native and boutique wheat. So we're all talking about grain today. So let's get stuck into it. I'm going to just kick off with the interviews. This is me and Monique talking to Jacob Birch. You're listening to 4ZZZ. This is Eco Radio. So today on Eco Radio, we're going to be talking about native grains. Jeff has brought us an interview about milling grain by stone. And I'm joined by our very special guest, Gamilaroi man and native grain researcher, Jacob Birch. Jacob, how are you?
3: How you going, everyone? And yama maliagu. Hello, my friends out there. I'm pretty good.
2: Yeah. Well, we're really excited to have you in today because you're doing a lot of work with Black Duck Foods, learning and researching, making practical steps for native grain.
3: Yeah, I was doing some collaborative stuff with Black Duck. I'm not with them anymore.
2: Oh, right. Oh,
3: yeah.
2: Okay.
3: Yeah. Yeah. No, it's all good. Pretty much a sole trader out there. Doing some sort of academic work with some universities and picking up bits and pieces wherever I can with this stuff. But I was really, like, focused on sort of driving the native grain industry with a focus back on Gamilaroi country.
2: Mm-hmm.
3: So, like, northwest New South Wales, southwest Queensland, that's back on grain country. Like, you know, those explorers, Sturt and Mitchell, talked about those heaps of native millet, and
2: mm-hmm.
3: they commented on all the vast plains of cut grass and all that kind of thing that was back on, like, our country and our neighbours' country, like, you know, from Barkindji all the way up to, like, Gamilaroi and across to Cooma and all that, and Ualarai, Wawan, Ngemba.
2: Yeah, because there, we'll get into this more, but there was a grain belt by countries throughout the continent, right?
3: You're talking about Tyndale's...
2: Well, the Tyndale map, yeah.
3: Tyndale Arc. Yeah, yeah, that was... yeah, he spent like a couple of decades out in the field with like knowledge holders, and from that knowledge, I hypothesized this arc where like grains are a really important part of the traditional diet. Yeah, so it's this big arc, like from northwest Victoria all the way up through like New South Queensland across Northern Territory into WA.
2: Yeah, it's a huge area.
3: Yeah, all that rangeland country.
2: Mm.
3: Yep.
2: And we don't see grasslands as being like this important environmental system. Initially, I guess I saw it as being like a empty space, but it's not.
3: No, we've massively undervalued our native grasslands. Like, everybody has, like, farmers will go in and put in non-native things. Like, so we have, say, our Gunnelay, for example, which is Mitchell grass, they've, like, the cattle and sheep and all that have, and rabbits probably too, and all your other invasive non-native species, destroying, like, our native grasses, and then... you know, overgrazing, overstocking, and then chucking in things like buffle grass.
2: Mm-hmm.
3: And things like buffle grass are really invasive. They change the ecosystem. They change the fire regimes. So, like, fires become more intense, more frequent. And same up north, like in savanna country, things like gamba grass are complete ecosystem engineers. They're changing the whole ecosystem. And, like, even some state

0: your microorganisms in the soil, to your invertebrates, to your birds and small reptiles, right up to those big iconic species like kangaroo and emu, plains turkey, all that kind of thing. So all relying on grasslands. Yeah, so. Yeah.
1: I heard that the native grasses also help to get the moisture back into the soil after fire.
0: Yeah, probably they, because they don't burn as hot either, so they keep the. And I guess it also depends on when you burn too. And a cultural fire practitioner be able to talk to this a bit more, because that's not my area of expertise. Mm. But I don't want to make out like I know that sort of stuff. But if you burn at the right time, you keep that moisture in the ground. Like the soil is still cold to touch, and you can still like feel all the moisture in the ground. Because they're long-lived perennial grasses too. Like you look at non-native stuff that they sort of encourage people to put in the ground. A lot of it's annual, so you go for a drive out here in winter, it's all dead. All the grasses are dead because they're not native. whereas like our native perennials, they're holding that soil together, but they got these really big root systems, really deep root systems. So when you do get rain, it helps that water infiltrate into the soil. And with your native grasslands too, because they do support all that biodiversity, like people undervalue also this small mammal species and marsupial species that, and the role they play in. So things like bandicoots and your native like rats and mice, they turn and over the soil all the time, and that also helps the water infiltrate and get into the soil and held in the soil. And then rather than when you get a rain event, now it just hits this hard barren soil and runs straight into the rivers, and you get all this flooding. And I'm not saying that's the only reason you get flooding, but like it's part of this like more holistic thing where there's a lot of factors that influence things. And
2: It's such such an interesting thing, because the wheat, the conventional wheat, is an annual, so they are constantly replacing these species, these fields, whereas there was a kangaroo grass tussock that was estimated to be 50 years old, which is amazing.
1: That's
2: for grass.
1: Really?
2: Yeah.
1: Oh.
0: Yeah, that's the same with the Mitchell grasses. Like, we don't know how long they live for because we haven't studied them enough. But like, I know some people who have been researching them in their early career, and they've been like visiting the same tussocks for 40 years, the same grasses. So it's like an old growth forest, these grasslands.
1: That's amazing.
0: And we just don't, like, nobody really. People are starting to wake up to it. And you imagine, like, the amount of, like, climate change is such a big issue. Like, imagine all the carbon that's putting back into the soil.
2: Yeah.
0: That is
2: such an important point. We often talk about old growth forests here, but we're not talking about old growth grasslands.
1: Yeah.
0: No.
2: That's fantastic. Fascinating. That was part one of my interview with Jacob Birch. Me and Monique did that all the way back in 2022. Let's go to a song. This is Warumpi Band with Mulga and Spinifex Plain. 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
1: We're talking today with Jacob Birch, native grain researcher and Gamilaroi man. And we were just talking about the native grains in general. Can we talk about the history of grain production in this country? Because grinding stones, bread making, has been found to be going on for 65,000 years.
2: And who knows actually how long
1: it's been. What's been found.
2: The most sort of commonly accepted timeline is 60,000, and that comes from like Northern Territory, where they've found like grindstone fragments, and on those grindstones they found they were grinding seeds. And that same site, they've actually found not 60,000 stratum, but, you know, you go through the geological timeline as you dig deeper and deeper, and at that 28,000-year stratum, they found, like, fully intact native rice. So a lot of people probably don't know, but, like, all your conventional rice is rice you buy in the shop, or rice that's grown all over Asia, and that Asian Minor kind of, it's probably originated from Australia.
1: Yeah, right.
2: Yeah. So we have like at least three native rice species in that same genus as rice. So Oryza sativa, you buy at the shop, and we got all our other Oryzas. So most likely it came from here, whether it was traded or whether it sort of just jumped across that land bridge.
1: Yeah.
2: Yeah. But, you know, like, that's for the rest of the country in that grain arc, it's, you know, pretty solid evidence of like at least 40,000 years of like consistent usage. And like your earthen ovens that you would use to like cook up all your foods, and that like 40,000 year old earthen ovens as well. So yeah, there's a lot of like geological evidence and more coming out as well. So like you look at some of that research emerging out of Mythica country, they've found there like the largest grindstone quarry in the southern hemisphere. So there would have been, they weren't just grinding, like quarrying grindstones for their own personal use. This would have been the centre of trade.
1: Mm.
2: They would have been supplying grindstones for all sorts of communities from all around. Like they've found like all sorts of really interesting things out there, like evidence of like water management and sedentary living. Like they haven't fully proven this stuff. They're still testing this. This massive grindstone would have been, because you can't just use stone from anywhere. You need that right kind of stone. So they would have been supplying all those adjacent communities with that grindstone, a big trade around it. So it would have been like an economic activity.
1: Yeah, because the trade has gone on like throughout the whole country, east to west, north to south, these trade lines. Mm. What we're, as you know, settler colonials are dealing with now is, why have we been ignorant to this?
3: Why haven't we utilised native grains in Australia?
2: I've been like reflecting on this a little bit and just looking at how agriculture is used in Australia, and you sort of hear like people say like, oh, European agricultural practices ruined out, like they weren't suited to Australia. But if you look at agriculture in Europe in the 1700s and early 1800s, it was sustainable, and it was small scale. Each family had their own farm, and it was really diversified too, and it coexisted with nature. It's only recently that, especially since that Green Revolution in the 50s or 60s, like after World War II, like that's when it's really become industrialised. So we didn't even get the opportunity to adopt European practices in Australia. We adopted this completely different thing where, like, agriculture was used pretty much to rapidly colonise the continent in a way, or and rapidly grow the economy. So you look even by the 1830s, like, there's about 15 million sheep across the continent. Like, that's only, what, a generation of being here, and 15 million sheep eating out all those native grasslands. So no wonder they didn't see any of it, because the sheep, a lot of the time the sheep and the cattle preceded people. So we're just going through and just eating it out. But yeah, we've used agriculture really differently in Australia, and it's just all about like economic, and it's like this mentality, get big or get out. Just grow the economy. And native grains just aren't economically viable enough. Like, we've reached out to people, like, it's just all about, like, yield and... but I think as fertiliser and fuel costs go up, so to put a crop of wheat in, like, it costs you fuel, it costs you fertiliser, irrigation, all that kind of thing. So, and that's becoming less and less viable. Like, I don't know, how much of our nitrogen urea fertiliser comes from, like, Russia and China, or that kind of thing, like all this like geopolitics and all that at play as well, like is also going to impact the viability of long-term viability. But you know, phosphorus is a limited resource, and we're going to run out of that probably within my lifetime or my kids' lifetime. And yeah, a lot of farmers are saying, like, because of the rising costs, they're not going to be able to plant the same amount of crops they did last year. So, whereas native grains, you put them in the ground once and they're in there for 50 years at least.
3: Isn't that incredible?
1: Yeah. So, yeah, that's a really good point. There's a huge carbon footprint that comes with industrial farming, whereas you're saying with native grains, because they're suited to the environment here, they don't come with fertilising. They don't come with irrigating.
2: Pesticides. Yeah, it's another big sort of thing. I always like talk about, like, in Australia, the amount of pesticides we use is ridiculous. And there's pesticides we use in Australia that even America's outlawed. If you look at America, you can go and buy an automatic weapon, but there's pesticides that are so dangerous that they've outlawed them in America. But we still use them. We put them on our wheat, and then we eat our wheat.
3: Yeah,
2: it's crazy.
1: Yeah,
2: but what's that doing for biodiversity too?
3: Insects.
2: Yeah, that's what I say, like, when was the last time you saw Christmas beetles at Christmas?
3: Yeah.
2: And remember, I don't know, like, as a kid, I remember, like, the smell and just the masses of Christmas beetles. It was such an iconic thing, but now you don't get it anymore. I can't remember the last time I even saw a Christmas beetle. And you know what they eat is they live in the roots of native grasses when they're pupa.
3: Oh, right.
2: So those curl grubs you dig out of your garden, they're the pupa of, or the larva of...
1: Christmas beetles.
2: Of all your big beetles. Rhinoceros beetles, Christmas beetles.
1: That's a good point. I haven't seen rhinoceros beetles for a while.
2: Yeah,
1: right. Now, the milling of native grains is a difficult thing to do, right?
2: Milling isn't a drama, it's the threshing.
1: The threshing.
2: Yeah, so you harvest it. And then you got to thresh it and winnow it, and then you can mill it. So,
1: okay. So what's threshing?
2: That's where you remove the edible grain from the husk, from like that outer fibrous material that holds the grain in the seed in the floret of the grass. So, like things like your wheat and barley and all that, they've been bred for like 10,000 years. So, they've been bred to release the grain from the husk really easily, and we've got the combine headers now and that harvest and thresh and separate the grain from the trash in one sort of process. But our native grains, they hold it in there. Our native grasses hold their grain in there a lot more tightly, so we got to... That's the really tricky part, is removing the grain from that the outer husk.
3: On a commercial scale.
2: Yeah.
1: Is it easy to do it by hand? Like, if I wanted to go make a kangaroo grass bread, could I go find my kangaroo grass, pick the seeds, thresh the seeds, and grind them into a bread?
2: No. kangaroo grass is like the hardest. No. And even like things like, your Mitchell grass is super difficult as well. Things like maybe your millet are easy, but yeah, it's you got to find the grasses too. Like you drive 8 hours in any direction and not find a decent native grass then. So it's actually getting the product and then processing it.
3: And so the processing will take some time because the technology is not there yet for the native grasses.
2: To do it commercially on scale, but even if we could get access to the grasses and like start revitalizing culture around it, then we can use cultural practices, and at least then we're keeping that alive. But if we want to sort of get economic development, because that's for me, I think that's important, is the economic development as well, alongside, like, equally weighted with the cultural overarching. But you want people to have meaningful economic futures, and I see this as part of being able to get jobs for people on country that are culturally aligned. So we would want to figure out how to do it commercially at scale. But that's not a super... That's just like a little roadblock. And I was saying to you earlier about, like, we only can do wheat now commercially viably because we have the combine header. If we didn't have the combine header and we were using technology that existed before that, growing wheat would not be viable. The time and labour required to separate the wheat from the husk and thresh, like, winnow it wouldn't be viable. And an Australian was the one who invented that combine header. So there's no reason an Australian can't invent the next one to deal with native grains.
3: Absolutely. Yeah.
1: That was part two of mine and Monique's interview with Jacob Birch, a native grass researcher and Gamilaro man. That was from 2022. We will be back with part three after this song. Stay listening for Triple Z Eco Radio.

0: I'm here with Jacob Birch. Jacob Birch is a Gamilaroi man and native grain researcher. We've been talking today about the history of native grain in this country, how it's produced, how it's made. What is the vision for your utopian idea of native grain production here?
1: It's more than, you know, just an acknowledgement of the traditional owners and then let's just plough ahead and do it our own way kind of thing. It's more than just taking something off someone else's country and then selling it out of the capital cities kind of thing. I see like this opportunity to like create this like food identity, like this cultural sort of cuisine, these regional sort of food trails. Each community, each indigenous nation has its own like food story, its own food ways. So here in Brisbane it's a kind of you know, like you got Moreton Bay, a lot of seafood, sort of fringing on sort of subtropical rainforest. If you go out west on Gamilaroi country, it's a different kind of template kind of thing. So it's a lot of grassland country, freshwater river country. So there's this opportunity to develop these cultural identities around like or bioregional food identities in Australia, similar to like what we have in Italy or France, where each region has its own distinctive styles of foods and flavours and wines and cheeses and all that kind of thing. So I would say like each nation group, each language group, like embracing their traditional foods and starting to do stuff on country led by them. So for Gamilaroi, I would like to see like our own processing enterprises on country handling our own grains, culturally identifying those products, so using our language words to identify those products and offering those products to people and the tourists who are coming through those towns and us back on country managing country and healing country up. And you know, like I sort of spoke about this vision. I did this COP26 talk. It was just a real low-key kind of thing. I was probably about 11 people zoomed in. it was crazy. Like, we had the senior science advisor of Barack Obama on there, and there's like 11 people online.
0: Oh, yeah.
2: Wow.
1: Yeah. But I'd sort of laid out this kind of vision of like what I would see on country, and like I see this, you know, like vision of getting land back and like getting our native foods back on it, like, you know, grasslands of say Mitchell grass, like vast plains of it, and you can see like mobs of emu moving through it, and you can go to the river and the river's clear and clean and there's duck nests all on the river, and you can, you know, it's full of fish, and you can catch yourself a yellow belly, and through this land, we can start to like reconnect people, bring people back home. But also, I would love to see like cultural festivals where everybody's invited.
0: Mm.
1: You know, like they do these camp oven cook up things. It's like, you know, why can't we do something like that where we can have these festivals where we bring everyone home and like you know, embrace our foods and you know, do like the ancestors did, and like talk, sit down and talk and have conversations with each other, and like these things used to go for weeks at a time sometimes, like people would come together for weeks and like talk things through and do business and sort out trade. And because we do these kind of things now, we have these conferences now, and it's like and then from those things, like usually there's like a white paper developed, so has like taken it the next step, and it's like having this whole like holistic thing. It's like you're out there celebrating and you're catching up with your family and you're meeting new people and you're welcoming people home and you're having a good feed and you're having a dance and having a great time, but you're also like talking business, like what do we want to do next, like what's our white paper of this gathering this year, 2022, what's happening this year, and then next year we'll have a different thing. And
0: so why can't we do these things?
1: Oh, I haven't got any land. That's the thing, it always comes back to land.
0: True.
1: Yeah.
3: But it's the native grain being grown instead of the other grains that are such harmful processes, and it's the native grain is healing the land and then having this effect on the rest of the ecology of the area and bringing everybody back in and creating commerce and family and
1: It's healing the people as well. And not just sort of spiritually, but like also quite literally as well, like, because that's how I got it started in this space. Like, I did the nutritional research and found that they just phenomenally like nutritionally superior to like your conventional cereals, and I compared it to brown rice too, because we all think brown rice is like that healthy alternative. And like, you know, like, it's just a complete superfood. And having a yarn just this morning, just one of my fellow country people, just about like, if you just made like a little small sort of Johnny cake, like a little sort of damper cake thing of this, it would sustain you for days if you needed to go like walk into someone else's country. And you could just have one of these things, like if you wanted to walk to the coast, this thing would sustain you, because they're so nutritionally dense and like filling, like full of protein, full of fiber, full of antioxidants, all your minerals like calcium, iron, zinc, magnesium.
0: I brought up the nutritional info from the GRDC on conventional grains. Brown rice has 7.6% protein. So what does Mitchell grass have?
1: High 20s.
3: Mm.
0: Wow. Mm. There's iron, brown rice, 0.8. These are quite low, I guess.
1: Is that milligrams, micrograms?
0: That is mg.
1: Yep, milligram.
0: Milligrams.
1: Mg, yeah. So, where is that? What's that, 0.2?
0: 0.8.
1: 0.8, yeah.
0: 0.8 and 9 for brown rice.
1: I think Mitchell grass was in the 20s, so...
0: Holy dooly.
1: 20 times more iron.
3: Oh, wow, that's so amazing. What about calcium?
1: Twice... This per serve, so if you had 100 gram of Mitchell grass, 100 mils of milk, that Mitchell grass is going to have more than twice the amount of calcium as that glass of full cream milk.
3: This sounds like a potential alternative milk for
1: that's what I was, vegans. I was like, yeah.
0: I don't know how that's possible, because they always say like, oh, you got to get your calcium from your milk. Yeah. There's grain with more calcium than your milk, like,
1: and it's more bioavailable too, so you have like things like calcium, magnesium, is it phosphorus or potassium, anyway, they're similar kind of elements, so your body absorbs them in equilibrium, and milk's got really like magnesium, so your body will pretty much only absorb to the level of magnesium, whereas things like Mitchell grass has really high magnesium and phosphorus as well. So you can absorb it in better equilibrium, so bioavailability is heaps better.
3: Oh, wow, that's amazing.
0: It is. It's mind-blowing, actually.
3: Yeah.
0: Jacob, thank you for joining us. I really appreciate you spending the time talking to us with us and sharing your vision for the future, which...
1: Yeah.
0: Sounds amazing.
1: Yeah, watch this space, because like I was saying earlier, like really trying to develop some kind of entity to push this work forward, and You know, I see it as like this research, innovation, enterprise, incubation kind of hub. You know, like we're starting with native grains, but like I see this as like a real, I don't know if I, but it like nation building exercise, really.
0: Yeah.
1: Like,
3: yeah.
0: No, I think it does. I think it sounds like what, you know, economies could be built on. And it's what, you know, traditional economies were built on.
3: I've learned so much about native grains today. Thank you so much. Oh, I will be supporting native grains. I cannot wait.
0: How can we support you, Jacob?
1: I don't know. Just watch this space, I guess. Mm-hmm. And yeah. There's just having yarns like this is always helpful.
3: Yeah.
1: But, you know, it comes down to, like, you need capital and you need land and... you need timelines to sort of acknowledge that it's not going to happen overnight.
0: Mm. Yeah. So, number one, land back to Aboriginal people.
1: Yeah. it's probably more complex, but yeah.
0: Yeah.
1: If you want to keep it as simple as possible, it's like... being able to sort of make your own decisions and have that authority to make your own decisions. And
0: yeah, absolutely. All right. Thank you very much, Jacob. That was my and Monique's conversation with Jacob Birch, a native grain researcher and Gamilaroi man, all the way back in 2022. We will get in touch with Jacob again and have him back on the show. I want to know what's happened in the last 4 years. Unfortunately, I won't be able to play the interview with Rob Pekin about the native grain or the grain millet. But we will play that soon. Let's go to a song now. This is my friend Chloe with Grief. 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
1: Hell yeah, Reverse Garbage. Recently, I got a thick piece of natural fibre rope, and I framed a round painting with it. 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I also need to say something just in case my girlfriend is listening. I've decided to start using a password to make sure that she listens to the show. This week's password is Queensland Silver Wattle. Say that around me, I'll know what you're talking about. I'll know what you're talking about anyways, because I love Queensland Silver Wattles. That's about time for the Bush Care Roundup. This is a weekly collation of a bunch of different environmental and peace things that you can get around here in southeast Queensland. And the intro goes a little something like this.
2: It's the Bush Care Roundup. They've been pulling out weeds and then they put in trees. It's the Bush Care Roundup.
1: All right. For the whole month of July, you can take part in the Fungi Maps Great Australian Fungi Hunt. You can go on to iNaturalist, find the Fungi Maps Great Aussie Fungi Hunt project folder, and upload all the fungi that you can find at the on iNaturalist. Do that all the month of July. Kicking off on Saturday at 7 o'clock early in the morning, Kalinga Park Bush Care Group Working Bee, that's happening at Nunda. At 8 o'clock, you can go to the Stella Carrington Habitat Group Working Bee, that's in Carina. At 12:30 on Saturday the 18th, you can go to the Documenting Plant Communities Where to Begin. That's at Theka in Chapel Hill. They'll give you the rundown. If you've never documented plants before, you can go there and learn. At 2 o'clock on Saturday, you can go to the Arnwood Place Bush Care Group Working Bee. That's in Annerley. At 2:30, you can go to the Resist Pine Gap film screening. That's happening at Griffith Uni South Bank campus. And that's about the Australian role in giving America imperialist information to bomb other countries. On Sunday, the 19th, at 8:30 a.m., you can go to the Peace Park Arboretum Working Bee. That's happening in Rosewood. At 9 o'clock, you can go to the Springbrook Weedbusters Bush Care Working Bee, Springbrook. And at 3 o'clock, you can go to the DeSoto Place Bush Care Working Bee. That's in Forest Lake. And that's everything I've got for you. Shannon just texted in and said the Sectionals did their music video at Reverse Garbage. It's called It's Good to Recycle. I'll put that on the list. I'll play that next week. Thanks so much, Shannon, for texting that in. But right now, I've got to hand over. I've got to hand over to Immy and Soph on the feedback loop. Thanks so much for listening in today. Please stick around and listen to the feedback loop. I'm sure you will. They start off every show with a Smashing Pumpkins song. And I've taken over the last 3 weeks, maybe. I've taken a chance to guess which song they are kicking off with. Today, my guess is Apples and Oranges from the 1998 song album Adore. I'm getting a lot of laughs from next door, but is it happening? Oh, that was last week, of course. Oh, I'm such a fool. Oh, why do I do this to me? All right. Well, maybe next week I can guess this week's song. Yeah, we'll make that a thing. But thank you very much for listening in today. We were talking to Jacob Birch. He's a native grain researcher and a Gamilaroi man. And that interview came from 2022. I also talked about an interview with Jeff Ebbs and Rob Pegan from that time. I will play that either next week or the week after. But I appreciate everyone listening in today. If you can get out into the bush, do some bush care, or just indulge in some environment. Just sit there. Just smell the acacia pollen or the melaleucas flowering again. I think some melaleucas flower about 4 times a year. It's pretty nuts. That is everything I have for you. Stick around for the feedback loop with Soph and Immy. And let's go out with a song. I've chosen the Flangepanies, Karen Loves Ketamine, but I'm sure it's going to need a language warning and a concept warning. So please tune out for the next 2.5 minutes. Be back for the feedback loop. Thanks so much for listening in today, folks. I've been Dave. I'll see you next week.
3: 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If this bothers you, well, you should probably cover your ears.

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0: Drown by the Smashing Pumpkins there. 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Thank you to Eco Radio. I was actually just going to give them the Smashing Pumpkins song this week, but they went ahead.
1: We had good intentions.
0: We had good intentions, but, you know.
1: Dave suggested last week's song, so I don't know. Maybe he forgot.
0: He must have forgotten.
1: And also, it's a good song, so it's okay.
0: Yes. But I would have played it, but
1: sorry.
0: Last week.
1: Sorry,
0: but
1: Dave.
0: We did actually just play that, I think, was our first ever Smashing Pumpkins play.
1: Drown. I think that's the first song that ever played on Feedback Loop.
0: On our first show.
1: Which is quite beautiful and momentous.
0: Do you remember the chaos of that first show?
1: Oh my God. They couldn't hear our first talk break?
0: Yeah, and then everyone came running down, waving their arms, going, no!
1: I've never felt the panic that I felt in that moment. I really hope I never feel like that again because, oh my goodness.
0: I think we're better equipped now.
1: Yeah, I think we know what we're doing.
0: Yes.
1: I'd like to think so.
0: I like to think so too. I think I'm getting more comfortable with paneling. Mm. Usually Sophie takes the reins, but
1: it's a vulnerable state.
0: It is. It's a lot of things to think about. Anyways,
1: this is Feedback Loop. I'm Soph. That's
0: I'm
1: him.
0: I'm Imi.
1: Hey,
0: I missed you.
1: I really love being here so much. Mm-hmm. I love talking. I love sunny days and I love music. And that's going to be the theme of today's show. We love music. I've been seriously listening to some music recently. We can't be the only ones as well.
0: Put that on a shirt.
1: Yeah.
0: Oh, wait.
1: I've seen that shirt before. Oh, yeah.
0: So today's going to be great. We have an interview.
1: Yes. Myra, who is a local dream pop artist, will be coming in for a little chat around 2 p.m., which is exciting. I love when people are in the studio.
0: Yes, I love it.
1: It's so much fun. And I think it's going to just be a fun little chat about her new song called Nothing to You.
0: Mm-hmm. Which is very shoegazy, very slow dive.
1: Super slow dive, super.

0: Neither.
1: I have, in my younger years, I was a netball a tier.
0: Netball baddies in the studio netball, right now.
1: Yes, both GSGA.
0: No,
1: nope, I'm sorry. I'm GD, sorry.
0: GK. Oh, we're actually God. Opponents in that way.
1: I'm such a fool.
0: You're such a fool.
1: I actually lost my social netball game the other week.
0: It's okay. You can't win everything.
1: We also lost that one before that as well. You can win some.
0: That'd it's coming be good. Home.
1: But yeah, we did AFL. So much fun.
0: It was fun. We learned some things. We learned how to kick. It's a very vulnerable sport. Like, I don't know. Kicking is very vulnerable.
1: I think the vulnerability of AFL comes from the fact that it's kind of anarchy. Like
0: it's chaos.
1: Yeah. Like, I don't know where I'm going. I'm just kind of running aimlessly like a lost dog.
0: Up and down, back and forth.
1: Oh, like sweating.
0: In circles. My bangs are stuck to my forehead. It's a hard time.
1: It's hard. And I also, like, you know, I'm not really comfortable with that. What even is that shape of an AFL? What even is that? The shape of an AFL. So no one's really passing to me. I don't blame them.
0: But maybe they will one day.
1: Maybe.
0: And game day is the 26th of July.
1: Yes.
0: It is the Recklink Community Cup, and we are both playing. Your very grateful hosts of Feedback Loop. Yes. We will be on the field.
1: Dear listener, make us a sign and cheer us along. You got Bean Magazine, Super Hotel, and Dirty Harry, and food, and family fun, and footy. And it's going to be awesome Sunday, 26th of July.
0: At Everton Wolves. I think tickets are about $17. It's not that much.
1: Not that much.
0: And I think it will just be a really fun day. And yeah. You can see us potentially really embarrass ourselves in front of a large audience.
1: I don't think, you know, if the attitude's good.
0: Yeah.
1: I actually, funny you mentioned embarrassment, I just, for some reason this morning was watching the Austin Butler Subway Takes.
0: Wait, we should play some music, but...
1: Oh, yeah, we should,
0: but
1: sorry.
0: We'll talk more about embarrassing okay. stuff later.
1: Yes, I got...
0: what do we got?
1: Out of control. We've got Trackstar by The Halves.
0: Ooh, okay.
1: They new are... Single? Yes, a new single. They originated in Briz, now in Melbs. Four-piece
0: Tale as old as time.
1: Tale as old as time. But this is an awesome song, and we're going to play it. Thank you for tuning in. You're listening to Feedback Loop on 4ZZZ with Sophie and Amy.

0: That was Raid by Sex Mask. They're Melb's post-punk band, and you are listening to Feedback Loop on 4ZZZ. Had a bit of an oopsie.
1: I don't know. That. One of our files corrupted and literally just played elevator music.
0: So we skipped that. So if you were listening in and heard a song suddenly stop, sorry about that.
1: That's why. It was meant to be good by Moaning Lisa.
0: Yes, which is one of my favorite songs. And I went, why does this sound so bad? We'll play it in the next bracket though. But yeah. In the meantime, that song Raid by Sex Mask, you can expect an EP out by them on 31st of July.
1: Yay! They're so cool.
0: They are very cool. Very cool song. Language warning about that one.
1: Good timing.
0: Just when it ended. 2 minutes after the song's done. Before that was It's So Bright by a band called Asami. I found this band on one of those underground music.
1: The Instagram post.
0: That are really pixelated.
1: Yeah.
0: They're great. If you go in, because a lot of these bands have like not a lot of music out on streaming platforms. Yeah. So it's really easy to get kind of a taste of them. But Asami was great. They're like dream pop shoegaze, I thought, very on theme with Myra, who we're going to be interviewing at 2 p.m.
1: Yes.
0: And it's great. They're a band from Fremantle.
1: On those Instagram posts, that's really cool. And they're getting a lot of engagement.
0: Yes.
1: Dear listener, I don't know if you've seen them, but there's this... I forgot what the account's called.
0: We'll find it.
1: Yeah, but they're posting... like little Instagram carousels of underground acts in Australia. And there's some really cool bands on there. They get it from everywhere. There's been a few from Brisbane. They've put Double Date on there, Dirty Harry. And it's just it's a cool way to get music out there because it's getting quite a bit of engagement from a lot of people, which is, yeah, great. And a lot of those acts need a bit of love, I think.
0: I found the Instagram account. It's called Scumlings.
1: Scumlings. Okay, cool. So if you want to discover some more underground acts, I guess you can listen to 4ZZZ, but you could also listen to Scumlings.
0: And this is how your 4ZZZ presenters sometimes find music, through Instagram. I
1: believe in it.
0: I found the Harv song, Trackstar, which played at the top of this bracket, also on an Instagram ad.
1: Honestly,
0: a lot of my time on Reels.
1: Instagram Reels, especially the ones for our Feedback Loop account, we get a lot of really cool bands just like pop up. Mm. And a couple creators from like overseas or even in like different cities in Australia, there's lots of PR people who post different artists. And I think it's a great way to find new music on Instagram. It's a platform to discover things, I guess.
0: Yeah.
1: Obviously, there's some real... wishy-washy bull whatever on those platforms. That's just AI slop, but there is some diamonds in the rough sometimes.
0: This one every now and then. The next song that we're gonna play is not something I had to go looking for. We got special features, local band, Che Guevara t-shirt.
1: This iconic
0: honestly. This is a 2025 single.

0: Miss Canina with Hand Out There. You're on Feedback Loop 4ZZZ, hanging out with Sophie Nimi. That is a new one from her, a collab with Jamal Yami, who's a black rapper from Wanyi. And such a cool song. That's from her debut mixtape, Black Print, which is out on August 21st. Mm-hmm. Super excited for that one.
1: I love Miss Canina.
0: That song's been going around my head like the past 2 weeks.
1: Yeah,
0: like,
1: it's pretty awesome. Centers on black power and rage, especially with the double standards of crime and prosecution in so-called Australia.
0: Oh, she's such a cool chick.
1: Awesome, awesome song. Before that, we had New AIOS by A Bend.
0: I thought you were going to say AI. New AI.
1: New AI.
0: New AI.
1: Yeah.
0: Go.
1: By Obi Strip.
0: Yay.
1: Cool song.
0: They were from Brisbane and moved to Melbourne.
1: Hell.
0: That's like the third song today of Brisbane artists that have moved to Melbourne. What the hell?
1: It happened. It happens. Just saw Plat Sex did it as well.
0: All of them have just made the migration down south.
1: That one is considered... Do you remember when I had a real issue with the genre egg punk?
0: Yeah.
1: Just because I couldn't conceptualize it. But now I'm understanding it. After
0: now I'm getting it a bit more, yeah.
1: Media Puzzle.
0: Yeah.
1: Which is an awesome local band, is considered egg punk. It's like snappy, like... kind of distorted
0: punk rock,
1: quick punk. And I'm loving it. I love that song. So
0: what's this note you have? Came alongside taking bribes.
1: It's like, it's
0: in bracket cuck.
1: That one, it's a new single release. They released two songs, and the second song is Taking Bribes bracket cuck.
0: Okay.
1: I can imagine that would be incredibly confusing. I'm sorry for not explaining that.
0: I thought you were gonna tell me a funny anecdote.
1: No.
0: But okay, that makes sense then.
1: Yeah,
0: thanks.
1: Just pretty boring stuff. But not a boring song. And before that, we had the real version of Good by Moaning Lisa.
0: Sorry about the little mishap earlier.
1: Yeah, I think we were hacked.
0: We were literally just talking about how we know what we're doing.
1: We know
0: now.
1: What we're doing. And then as soon as that happens, I'm like, Sophie, what do I do?
0: Oh, just skip it.
1: And she's like, skip it. And I like froze. And then just let it play for a bit too long. But that's okay.
0: What if someone texted and was like, why'd you skip that song? It was so good.
1: Dude, that song was so good.
0: I love elevator music. I can't believe it.
1: That one is off the 2018 EP, Do You Know Enough? They're a Canberra band, kind of the Canberra equivalent of Hatchie.
0: Okay.
1: I saw them in Moaning Lisa. I saw them in 2022, some random bar in Melbourne. And they didn't play the song, and I left heartbroken. Truly distraught. Like, it's my favorite song. I think it's incredible. And
0: that's always a shame when that happens.
1: Oh, I hate it. But again, you know.
0: Unless it's like Dirty Harry. They took Japan off their set list.
1: Oh, did they?
0: Because it was so popular that they were like, nah.
1: What?
0: Yeah. Well, we played it to death on 4ZZZ. And then I think they were like, that's enough. It's such a good song. Low-key, maybe they'll bring it back.
1: Hopefully.
0: If people ask. Imagine being a band and like you take your number one song off the set list and all anyone can say to you is like, can you put it back?
1: A lot of people do it.
0: They do, don't they?
1: They did it at the ballpark show. There was a song, I can't remember which song they took off. Nope, not coming to me.
0: But I think as an artist who is just like playing a song over and over and over and over, you probably get sick of it.
1: I always wonder that. Well, I've never been in a band, so I'm always curious if like maybe it's really like just kind of exhausting to play the same songs over and over again. I can imagine so.
0: That's what I think about bands like the Rolling Stones, who have been playing for like 50 years and the same songs. They still play like their hits. Are you not sick of it? Like,
1: I'm sure they are.
0: I'm sure they are, but it's probably pushed by their management that they have to play it. But oh my God, I'd be really, really peeved. This
1: peeved.
0: Is something that I really loved about David Byrne, I will say. I've spoken about the David Byrne show so much on the airwaves, but David Byrne from Talking Heads came to Brisbane at the end of last year. I went with my dad. We had a really, really awesome time. And he, like, reinvents the Talking Heads songs and kind of performs them with... It's a solo show, but he's got a group of, like, 12 musicians with him who are all from different areas of Broadway and the music industry, and they're all super talented. And they all, like, kind of harmonize with him. and make the songs like a new entity almost. They add like a bunch of like dancing and lights and visuals, and it makes them super interesting. And I think that's why he's able to still perform these songs that were written in like the 80s and he's been playing for decades.
1: Totally.
0: And they're still interesting, and he still has a light in his eyes when he plays them.
1: Aww.
0: Which I think is important, because a lot of artists risk becoming just tribute acts.
1: Like, he is God.
0: He is God. I love him.
1: I was going to say, on the flip side of that, there's also the moments where it's like you're, if it's like a sing-along song, but the artist is changing it so much to the point
0: Maddie
1: where you...
0: Healy.
1: Yeah. Maddie Healy. Where you can't keep up and you just stop singing.
0: Yeah. Yeah. Actually, Alex Turner from the Arctic Monkeys does that too.
1: He does. He's That's actually exactly... I couldn't think of who I was thinking of does that. But it's like people who just like, just kind of do it, turn their song into a little bit of a jazz number, like do a bit of syncopation. They're not going to start on beat. And they're going to do some runs that we've never heard
0: and
1: of.
0: And honestly, can you blame them? Hot take.
1: Hot take.
0: Can you blame them?
1: I can't blame them.
0: Because people get mad at them for it. People get so mad at them for it. But when you think about it, they've played that song way too many times.
1: And it is their song.
0: Yeah, exactly. At the end of the day, they have control, and you're just a person with no say.
1: Yes. Bring back artist autonomy.
0: Yeah. Petition for the artist.
1: Yes. Well, let's get to some
0: more music.
1: This next song is by a band called Tab Dog. They are numb-based. Why did you laugh?
0: I just thought of a dog tap dancing.
1: Well, actually, this song is dedicated to all the dogs in the world.
0: That's cool.
1: It's called Sticky Pop. And it's from their 2021 number 2 EP.
0: Just number 2?
1: Yeah, it's like two, the
0: Roman numerals?
1: Yeah.
0: Mm. Interesting.
1: Yeah.
0: Haven't heard of them.
1: Fab.
0: Let's I'm play still it thinking then. Of a tap dancing dog. I'll think about it while we're playing this.
1: Amazing. 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

0: 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That is Haunt You Still by Soft Cult. And that was a request from the wonderful Myra, who is joining us in studio today.
1: Hello.
0: Hello. Thank you so much for joining us. Myra is a local dream pop artist and has just released a single called Nothing To You. So we're going to be having a little bit of a chat today about that one. Yeah, just a bit of fun. Myra, for our listeners who haven't heard you before, and are being introduced to you right now, mm-hmm. how would you describe your sound to them?
1: I would describe it as dream pop, dreamy. I call it indie rock girly pop.
0: Love.
1: So it's like elements of indie rock, girly pop. I just said that. Indie rock and like dream pop, dreamy guitars.
0: Yeah.
1: Just very like dreamy, ethereal.
0: Mm.
1: But like with a little bit of a punch to it.
0: Yeah, I like that. What do you think like the perfect listening experience for your music is?
1: I think sitting in like a whimsical forest, or maybe somewhere that has like a nice patch of grass. Maybe it's a little foggy, a little bit moody.
2: Dusk
1: and
0: dusk. Yeah. It kind of sounds like Twilight, what you're describing. Like the Twilight franchise.
1: Absolutely.
2: Are you a big Twilight fan?
1: Yes, I am. Actually, Twilight was a big inspiration for the aesthetics for this new single.
0: Okay.
1: Yeah.
0: Let's talk about the impact that Twilight had on 20-something-year-old girls.
2: I had a friend in high school who we would play it and you would just see her. She could recite every single line, like just
0: of the movie,
2: of every movie, because she'd made an effort to watch it every single night for 3 months.
1: Oh my God.
2: It was, and that's unhealthy.
0: Don't do that.
2: But it was super influential just for just aesthetics, for music. And
0: the music is insane.
1: The soundtrack.
0: Mm. What's your favorite song on that soundtrack, would you say?
1: If maybe you remember any. Meet Me in the Equinox, Death Cab for Cutie.
0: Yes.
1: That's a good one.
0: Supermassive Black Hole by Muse.
1: Oh, yeah.
0: That song just like.
1: Classic.
0: And also Decode.
1: Oh, my God. Paramore. No, I have to say Decode.
2: I'm going to stick with Death Cab for mine.
0: Yeah.
2: Because.
0: That, seriously, that soundtrack just changed everything.
1: Really,
0: the storyline of Twilight, super questionable, pretty bad if you really think about it, but the soundtrack was just star-studded, and I think like that 2000 sound was so well like portrayed in those movies.
1: Absolutely. And the cinematography, gorgeous.
2: So what of Twilight inspired? Is it the aesthetics, the sound?
1: I'd say a bit of everything. A bit of both. I'd say a lot of the, like, the visual aesthetics. I really loved the blue filter.
0: I love the Twilight blue filter
1: aesthetic. My photographer, Anais, shout out Anais, photography. She did the shoot, like the promo shoot for this song. And my one request was Twilight blue aesthetic. And that's
0: beautiful.
1: Her, like, signature.
0: I love that.
1: I feel like she pulled through. I really loved how the photos turned out. Very Twilight-esque.
2: Yes.
1: The dreamy, like, foggy blue vibe.
2: Yes.
1: Yeah.
2: Mm-hmm. Totally. And you've said that this new single took 3 years to write. Can you tell us a bit about that?
1: Yeah. It was very much a process. The song was a very long time coming. It didn't need to be that long. It just, it was very long. So it started, I'll try and make this concise, but it started like 2024. So that was like 2 years ago.
0: Yeah. That's so
1: essentially
0: real.
1: My best friend Cassie, shout out Cassie, she's listening right now.
0: Isn't she?
1: Hello Cassie, love
0: Hi,
1: you.
0: Cassie.
1: She couldn't be here because she's working. Ew. Don't like that. But she features on the song, obviously. And so she basically was talking to this person and they had a bit of a situationship, as it goes, and then they ended up ghosting her. And boo to that person. I ended up writing this song. Originally, the song was called Distance, and it was completely different. It was nothing like what you hear today. It was more, I don't even know, actually. I haven't listened back to that song in a while. but I didn't really like it. I played it live once, and Cassie, she's a music photographer, she was shooting my show, and she didn't know that this song was going to be played. That's probably

0: from the point of view of like a friend being kind of secondhand angry at the person for like doing that to your friend kind of thing. But then I wrote it from sort of her perspective, but also like my perspective of if that happened to me, like how would I feel and how that, like how would it make me feel as well. So yeah, so then I ended up completely rewriting the song. Some of the elements are still there from the original, like a lot of the lyrical ideas and things like that. And then I asked Cassie, because at the time she was posting like covers on her story, like on her Instagram, and she still does. And I was like, oh, that girl can sing. She needs to, surely she'd sing on this song with me. So I asked her, and obviously she was very down for it. And then we ended up, I think it was August 2024 that we ended up finishing the song. We like wrote the bridge and Cassie wrote her part that you hear at the last chorus, like the end of the song. We're kind of singing at the same time and she's singing like a different part over the chorus.
1: Love that.
0: Which she wrote that herself. And then it wasn't until October last year that we finally got into the studio and recorded the vocals and like finished recording the song and everything. And yeah. And now this is the song that you hear. So amazing. it was very long process.
2: How did you find like coming back to it after writing it so long ago, and obviously probably changing, and your feelings in that time as well would change towards the person that you wrote it about as well?
0: Yeah, that was something I think, I wish Cassie was here because she could speak more on this. but she feels, I feel like she has said to me like she's over it now, and it feels kind of weird to like put this song out where these feelings were representative of the time, which was like 2 years ago, and we're like, we've moved on from it, and it's not like a crazy big deal now, but then you're putting out this song that's like super emotional and like, oh wow, like this really destroyed me. It's kind of, I don't know, it's kind of funny to like listen back to that, but I think also it's really cool to have like write a song and have it be like a moment in time, like that's how you felt at that time. I think that's cool.
3: It can definitely kind of be like cathartic in a way as well, to return back to that and be like, well, I'm in a completely different spot now. But no, that's amazing. I wanted to ask how your journey as kind of an artist began, like where you started from, like have you been doing this for a while?
0: Well, I started writing songs at the age of 8. As a child, my first ever song I wrote was, it was called Beautiful as a Butterfly, and I wrote it about my dog. And I wish I had like a recording of me singing it. It's really funny. So I've been writing, I've always just loved making up songs like as a child and then growing up. And then I started, I like self-taught, like taught myself how to play piano. And then that was my main instrument, like all through high school. I sort of just wrote like piano ballads. And then partway through high school, I learnt how to play guitar. And I feel like that was very influential. Learning how to play guitar kind of changed my sound a bit. I was like, I want it to be a bit more guitar based kind of thing. And it was towards the end of school that I really got into Australian indie rock. And that was very influential as well.
2: Who specifically?
0: At the time, and still, I really loved Spacey Jane. That's like quintessential
2: iconic
0: Australian indie rock. So I'd say Spacey Jane. Who else? A lot of, I don't even know. I'd have to go back and look at my.
2: It's hard on the spot to be like.
0: But yeah, it was.
2: Are there artists now that you think you bring into your sound? Like, who are your influences now, would you say?
0: I would say, we were just talking about this, Slow Dive.
2: Yeah, we were saying this before. We were talking about how in the song, which, dear listener, you'll hear after this interview, kind of after the first chorus and before the second verse, there's like a little bit that sounds a lot like Souvlaki Space Station to me, and I can really hear that you've like pulled in a lot of inspiration from Slow Dive. Would you say that that's like a really big band for you and your music?
0: I would say a little bit. I'd say also like Slow Pulp. Slow Dive, Slow Pulp.
2: All the slow,

0: I love slow pulp. I really love soft cult, which we were just listening to.
1: Yeah.
0: Yeah. Who else? Mama.
1: Love Mama.
0: None of these are Australian.
2: Mama. You're saying a lot of like buzzwords for us.
1: Yeah. We love a lot of these bands. It's so good.
0: Who else? I could refer back to my inspiration playlist. Oh, Biba Doobie. I love Biba Doobie. Mm-hmm. Especially earlier stuff as well.
1: I love that. What were you going to say, sorry? I was going to say, what parts of these artists do you find you resonate with the most and pull into your music? Like, is it the lyrics? Is it the guitars?
0: I definitely think sonically, their production styles, a lot of the dreamy guitars. I love dreamy guitars. Mm. Especially in the studio, I'm just like always wanting to add.
1: Mm.
0: And just keep making it bigger and bigger, which is why I really admire a band like Slow Pulp, which I feel like their sound can be a little bit more restrained in the sense that they don't overdo their production. Like, it's very, it's like subtle, but it's I don't know how to explain it, but
3: we were talking to a band called Man Woman Chainsaw. I don't know if you've heard them, but they were talking about how they've got a 5-piece band and they've got a violinist in it as well, and how they kept adding, and they said something like, you know, if everything is epic, then nothing is epic. So it's that restraint I'm finding like a lot of artists talk about. It's like, especially if your inspiration is like atmospheric guitars, like just to add could be such an urge, but I think your song does an excellent balance of both, of making it big and growing, and then but also being kind of ballady and restrained.
0: That was also another thing, was like, this song is 5 minutes long. That was something I really, like, for a long time really pored over, like, how well is the song gonna do if it's like so long. It was something in uni as well. A lot of my tutors would say, like, you need to make your songs shorter, they're too long. And that was something I thought about a lot, like, oh, like, will it get picked up on playlists, and like, will it get played on radio if it's really long? But then I was like, at the end of the day, I just want to make the song that I want to make. It just felt like, I did try cutting it down, and like, I played all different versions of it live, and like, to see what it felt like, but it just never felt right to the song. I feel like it needed the space to breathe. Yes. It just needed to be that bit longer.
3: And ultimately, like, you know, the markers of success that like modern music has to abide by can remove like creative control over something.
0: Yeah. And then when I clocked that I was like thinking about that in the studio, I was like, no. I should prioritize the music first and then everything else is secondary.
1: Mm. Yeah. Yeah. Oh, that's really nice that you're able to stay true to yourself with your music. Kind of stepping away from the music side of it and into, like, your style and your graphics. They're super, like, curated and seem like a really large part of, like, yourself as an artist. Mm-hmm. What, like, is this something that's really important to you, curating, like, a nice, like, I don't want to say brand, but I guess, like, being yourself.
0: Yeah, like a specific style. Yeah. I definitely say that is a very big part of, it's a really fun part of music as well for me. I like to have little eras for each of my songs. Like, that's not an original thing, but it's really fun to have different aesthetics. I'm a very big Pinterest girly. I love making a Pinterest board for each of my songs, thinking of like the color stories and like the specific vibes. For each one, like my song Fuzzy, I did bright pink and it was very like girly childhood nostalgia. The Void was purple fairy vibes, and then this song is like blue twilight vibes. But I feel like all together I want it to still be cohesive in the sense that it's all like dreamy, ethereal. I really do enjoy curating like the little aesthetics.
1: It comes across so nicely. I love it. When, like, it just reminds me of artists, like, really big, like Zara Larsson or something, who, like, you can see, like, an object or something and you can immediately, like, pinpoint it to that artist.
0: Yeah.
1: And it seems like you're kind of in that, like, way as well. Like, with the purple vibes and everything. It's just really sweet. And I think it's important for, especially pop girlies. I don't know. I just love, like, a cute little vibe.
0: Yeah.
1: Yeah.
3: Well, it's an awesome visual experience, your whole brand, but also audio experience. And I think we should play the song now.
1: Yeah.
3: So
0: maybe we should.
3: Maybe we should. This is Nothing to You featuring Cass by Myra, who we'll be talking to now. And you have been listening to Feedback Loop on 4ZZZ with Soph and Emmy. Let's get to it.
1: Yay.

0: 4 Triple Z presents Cracked Rhinestones 2. We're saddling up the horses again.
1: Crack of Sparrows and the Rhinestone Cowgirl.
0: Bris Vegas' premier country and western radio shows return with Cracked Rhinestones 2. Right on down to the Cave Inn. Saturday, 8th of August for a lineup bigger than Texas.
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0: And Super Fried does the Blues Brothers.
1: The last round sold out, so you better get a wriggle on.
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1: Hello.
2: Hey.
1: It's 2:35. This is always the point where we lose a bit of stamina.
0: Lose a bit of steam.
1: Steam. Emmy's sick.
0: I'm sick. I'm fading.
1: But it's okay.
0: It's okay. We're going to get through this. We had a wonderful interview before with local artist Myra. We talked about her beautiful aesthetic, her beautiful atmospheric guitars. And
1: we talked about Twilight.
0: We talked about Twilight. Damn it. We talked about Twilight.
1: Above all. we talked about Twilight.
0: I get really, like, excited talking about Twilight because that was huge for me.
1: Yeah.
0: That's all I can really say.
1: I agree.
0: Without getting too into it.
1: Without giving too much airtime to that.
0: Yeah, to things that don't really matter.
1: Yeah.
0: Before that, we had Home in This World by Rowena.
1: Whoa. You need to go home.
0: Rowena Wise.
1: I love that single. It's really sad.
0: I hadn't heard that before. It was sad. Maybe that's why I started crashing out.
1: It could be. I wouldn't be surprised if everyone who heard that did, because it's, I don't know, really heartfelt song. It's so gorgeous. She's from Nam, and yeah, that's her new single of her sophomore album that's being released on the 7th of August. It's called Bad Things Feel Good. Yeah, real. I respect her. I'm pretty sure Femme Fatale interviewed her on Monday, so you can listen back to that one on the program page on 4ZZZ website, 4ZZZ.org.au. For that was Idaho by Slowpulp, which was a request from Myra. Request? Yeah.
0: Yes.
1: Forgot all my words.
0: And then before that, we played the song Nothing to You, which is Myra's new single. So go check that out if you're a fan of Slowpulp, Slow Dive.
1: Soft Cult. All of the S words.
0: All of them. Really awesome. So go check that out. I don't know if we have time or stamina to do a That Was a Moment segment today.
1: Well, actually, I'm gonna tell you about mine.
0: Okay.
1: And we're not gonna play it because I haven't been given the go for it. I'm kidding. No, that was a mutual decision. Basically, I'm just gonna tell you about a reel that I saw yesterday. And I thought about playing it
0: and
1: for That Was a Moment.
0: That's how exciting our weeks have been, is that That Was a Moment was just our favorite reel of the week.
1: Yeah,
0: I
1: just
0: haven't really
1: hard
0: been doing anything.
1: Well, this reel that I saw, right? I'm sure you maybe saw it too. If you're a chronic reel scroller like I am, Emmy also had seen it.
0: If you lock in like we do,
1: yeah. Well, we've been locked in this past week. But basically, it was this video of this old woman, and she had like pretty late stage dementia. She's lost her memory. She doesn't remember anything essentially. They're doing music therapy for her. They put the headphones on and they play Tchaikovsky's Swan Lake. And she used to be a ballerina. And as soon as she hears the oboe at the start, she does the movements of the Swan Lake that she used to do perfectly. She doesn't remember anything else, but she, in her chair, starts doing these movements of the dance. And I sobbed. It brought me to tears because it just like made me feel the connection of music, which is what we talk about in our That Was a Moment segment, and how important music is to the soul, and I don't know, the benefit of it for a dementia patient as well.
0: Yeah, that was really beautiful. Maybe we should have played it.
1: Maybe we should have.
0: It was kind of intense though
1: pretty intense. It's the one that, wait, can I like play it out of my speaker into the microphone? Maybe just like a little bit. I'm just going to play like a little taste for you. And that was a moment.
0: Soph actually had two options. It was that or just a wet leg song.
1: And that's been my week.
0: And that was your week. I can't even think of one. Like, the most memorable moment I had was when, after I lost my social netball game, the song that was playing out loud was Midnight Sun by Zara Larsson. That's about
1: two Zara Larsson mentions on Feedback Loop today. We need to be reined in.
0: Yeah. I like talking about top women.
1: No, I agree. We're not bringing up the O word today. We keep talking about a certain mainstream pop artist.
0: I'm going to say it.
1: No, you can't. You can't. It's in the black book. You can't say it
0: Olivia
1: anymore.
0: Rodrigo.
1: No. We failed.
0: We did it.
1: Yet again. One week will be a show where we don't say Olivia Rodrigo.
0: We don't even really... I'm not really engaged with her at all. Or, like, I've listened to her album. I think she makes fun music. I don't talk about her outside of this room.
1: But for some reason, it keeps coming up.
0: It just keeps coming.
1: I really don't know. Maybe it's me. Anyway.
0: Anyway.
1: If you want to hear the Tchaikovsky song, you should text in.
0: If you think we made a mistake not playing it, text in.
1: Tell us, 0420-626-733. Whoa.
0: And also, if you have a that was a moment that's more interesting than ours, please text in. Got a bit of a cough there, Soph.
1: Bro, oh my God. Two nights ago, I went to bed at 9 p.m., No, I went to bed at 8:30 p.m. That's late for me for a barista shift the next morning. I started at 6 a.m. I was up until 2 a.m. coughing. I didn't have more than 10 seconds where I didn't cough. It was so annoying.
0: That's
1: and
0: horrible.
1: All night I was just like, get me out of here. You know when you're just so sick at night and there's nothing you can do? And I seriously contemplated going to the hospital because I was like, I can't stop coughing.
0: Oh, wow.
1: Yeah, it was horrific. I'm okay now, though, kind of.
0: I'm glad.
1: Well, I've got the cough, but it's not as persistent. Mm. And, yeah, it was really bad.
0: That 8 p.m. bedtime, that's what's really shocked me about that story.
1: Really?
0: 8 p.m.
1: Dude, my baristas will get it.
0: I'm...
1: You're lost for words.
0: I honestly am. I'm a 12 a.m. kind of woman.
1: And when do you start?
0: Well... See, this is what I found out after, like, getting to know people a bit more in the music scene. Everyone is a barista.
1: Yeah.
0: Because night shifts.
1: Mm.
0: And there's been a lot of times where I'm like, I haven't been able to go to something because I'm working a night shift.
1: Yeah, exactly.
0: And I'm like, what do people do for work?
1: It's like me and my homies are baristas. But that's also the problem because then you start at 6 a.m. Saturdays and Sundays. Mm. And it's just like, it's fine, so tired all the time.
0: 8 p.m. is bonkers.
1: Anyway, sorry, we've probably talked too much and you're probably sick of us, maybe.
0: Yeah.
1: But I'm going to play a little granddad song next. Stupid band name.
0: Bruh. I love these guys so much.
1: I love them. This is their new single. It's called Baby, We've Run Out of Time. It's their third single. I've talked about them for the past, like, consecutive 4 weeks, I'm pretty sure. They're from London. They're popping up in the windmill scene, and they've just, like, they're making, like, really cathartic, like, rock songs with, like, I wouldn't call them pop rock. It's, like, a little bit of poppiness in their back. But I was reading about them for this single, and I learned that the bassist of the band used to be the tour manager for Mary and the Junkyard, and the singer used to live with them, and then they kind of just all met each other through that. And this was the bit that intrigued me. They used to throw these, like, big house parties, which were throughout five houses. So it wasn't just one house. And every house was like a different festival stage. There was a drum and bass house, a jazz house, and you would kind of go between the houses depending on what you wanted to hear. And that's where the band met. They all met at these random house parties.
0: That sounds amazing.
1: Which sounds so cool. And yeah, they started to go to gigs together and create music together. Yeah, super interesting. I really like this song. The bass player sucks.
0: As a person?
1: No. He just wasn't very good at bass.
0: Oh, right.
1: But he's getting better. They said that he just kept playing live gigs to get better. He said, most people sit in their room and practice. I don't think I've ever done that. If you ask me to play any other song that isn't Little Granddad, I couldn't. Which I thought was super funny.
0: That is really funny.
1: Yeah. All right. And the bass is not dominating in this song at all.
0: Turned him down.
1: Yeah, seriously. But the rest of it's really cool, and I hope you like it.
0: Personality higher.
1: Personality higher.
0: I can't wait to... Actually, I have heard this.
1: Babe, we've run out of time.
0: Which is kind of like our show.
1: Yeah.
0: We're going to be ending in 15 minutes. Thank God.
1: All right, let's play it.
0: Let's play it. 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
1: Stop.
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That is off their debut EP, Ask Me Again Next Year. They're from Newcastle, making garage rock, post-punk, Midwest emo kind of fusion music. That EP is super duper cool. Before that, Love and Piss by Dirty Harry, local band, off their EP Love and Piss. Incredible. I love the flow of and the urgency of that song, of the vocals in that song. No words could yap for ages about Dirty Harry, and I have, and I will. And to top off that bracket was Babe, We've Run Out of Time by Little Grandad. Had a chat about that before. So cool. Out of London. And that has brought us to the end of the show. It's just me, Sophie, left. Immy is sick and had to leave for the last talk bracket. So send her good vibes and well wishes to get better. It's, yeah, that time of year. I've been sick for a month. It's not going away. But that won't stop me from feedback looping. Thanks for tuning in. I've got one more song to go out before we head over to Cass with Goo. Have a good weekend. I've got Into My Gums by Carolta Park, who are actually, they're from Adelaide, and they're playing at the Outpost on Friday for the Flaming Hearts birthday party, which is a record label based in the Gold Coast, I believe. But that gig is going to be really cool. It's got Vinted Veneer, Tomorrow's Forecast, Strayfold, lots of cool local acts. Yeah, so keen to see it. This is Carolta Park. Catch him on Friday if you'd like. This has been Feedback Loop. Thanks for tuning in, and I'll see you next week.

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2: 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We pay our respects to the elders past, present and emerging of the Turrbal and Jagera people. We acknowledge that their sovereignty over this land was never ceded

That was Little Trouble Girl, the second single released off Sonic Youth's 1995 album, Washing Machine, featuring vocals from, of course, beloved Kim Gordon, as well as Kim Deal from The Pixies and The Breeders. But I love Sonic Youth and it makes a lot of sense because you're tuned in to Goo on 4ZZZ 102.1 FM. My name is Cass, taking you through the next 3 hours here on 4ZZZ Radio. Massive shout out to Soph and Imi for, again, another incredible episode of Feedback Loop. I love the new refreshments to the grid. There's definitely some new shows that you've probably come to know and love, and Feedback Loop is one of them. Such lovely show neighbours. And if you'd like to check out their playlist or listen back, you can jump on our website, 4ZZZ.org.au. Honestly, today's show is going to be a lot of me and you and yapping and music and all of that fun stuff, all of the great tenets of community radio. Massive shout out to all of our lovely subscribers, regular texterinners. If you would like to participate in our weekly request segment, that's actually all right. You can do so on our little text line that is 0420 626 733. I pick one song every single week at 5 o'clock, so get in there, shoot shot, I'm all for it. But again, no interviews today, but we're getting a bit physical in it. So I've brought in my own personal record and CD collection. A lot of the CDs are courtesy of my dad, so it'll be really fun to rip into those, play some of those songs on air for you, and also some new ones as well. One of which we're going to kick off the show with, is from our dear 4ZZZ album of the week. So definitely a record that if you are a frequent listener to the station, you've come to know and love already this week. It is by Miles Nautu. It is called The Front. I've been actually playing little bits and pieces from this album over the last few weeks or so. It is just this really beautiful crossover between

This is where things stick. This is where I actually say something like I like goo on 4ZZZ, I like it, I like things like goo, I like the radio, I like 4ZZZ, I like little birdies in trees, I like squeezing the tube till it fills my whole mouth, I like listening to the radio squeezing the tube into my mouth and trying to say I like goo at the same time, yeah, I like goo. And well, I like it when I'm listening to 4ZZZZZ.

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That was Carnaland or Adelaide-based band Swap Meet, now moved to Nam or Melbourne and signed to Windspear, who are an LA-based alternative label, indie label, and coming out with their debut album, Mount Zero, on Friday. That was the track, the very last single on the lead-up to said album called Halfway, and I love their kind of cathartic crescendo at the end of that song in particular. Such dreamy vocals and beautiful, beautiful lyrics. A few tenets of Swap Meet that I love, and hopefully you love them just as much as I do. My name is Cass, and this is Guru on 4ZZZ 102.1 FM, taking you through your Wednesday all the way up until 6 o'clock. Before Swap Meet, we had a band called Circa 40, who I believe are from Seattle and recently popped out a little EP with that song Pizza, most definitely on there. We also had Ricky Alvick with his most recent single, Sound of Drums, another great Adelaide-based musician. And at the very top of that bracket was a little track from our 4ZZZ album of the week, The Front by Miles Naltu. And that song in particular on said EP was Lost. And again, as I said before I played it, I just love that kind of jazzy hip-hop crossover that I think he does so incredibly well. But if you have any songs you'd like to hear here on Guru, you're in luck. We have our request segment every Wednesday at 5. Our text line is 0420 626 733. I feel like kind of came into the show, look, I was gonna say mildly underprepared, but that's just how I roll, to be honest. And in the same vein, I actually have a massive collection full of CDs and vinyl that I brought in today, getting real physical with it. And my dad came up to Mianjin or Brisbane and was kind of going through his old CD collection. And thank God I was there, because I put my hand up for so many. I was like, oh, I don't know if I need this. And one of which being Helmets, I think this was their debut album. It's called Strap It On. Helmet are a very pivotal band in that kind of post-hardcore space, alternative, experimental, hardcore metal, metallic hardcore, whatever you want to say, in that hard rock heavy genre. They do it so, so well. I think their sound was so pivotal for the time and is so influential on so many bands nowadays, kind of breaking that mold of what metal or punk should look like and did look like at the time. But I'm really excited to play this. Sorry, I just hit the mic with the CD itself. We're going to play the sixth track on this album, released in 1992, Strap It On by Helmet, courtesy of my dad. And this song in particular is called Blacktop, and I hope you like it. You're on 4ZZZ.

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Otherwise, you can feed off the vile, plastic, imported music and Hollywood gossip that further reinforces the chauvinistic values and capitalistic drive of our

Just had a little bit of Midwest emo for your Wednesday, Arvo. Love to hear it, love to see it. That was Oakwood with Fields Behind the House from their most recent album, which I believe came out this year after such a long extended hiatus. It's happening across the world everywhere. We're seeing the revival of these once very influential DIY emo or screamo or alternative rock bands come back together for a kind of, oh God, what's it called? Reunion show. Yeah, right at the tip of my tongue. Little reunion, and I mean, it's great to hear, great to see. And these bands in particular are often always so, so supportive of like this new wave of young kids entering the DIY punk or emo space, and are always uplifting, which is really, really great to see. My name is Cass, and this is Guru on 4ZZZ 102.1 FM, taking you through your Wednesday afternoon from 3 until 6 o'clock. Before Fields Behind the House by Oakwood, we had Propane with Youthful Time, great alternative rock or post-punk from Nam or Melbourne. That's their most recent single, dropped in February. Before that, we also had local band Hits with a track from Hikikyo Mori, which is one of my dad's old albums that he gave to me, not this time around, but I'm going to say potentially 2 or 3 years ago, and I played the very first song of this little CD, Bullet Train, and at the very, very top was a bit from Helmet. We had Blacktop from their 1992 album, Strap It On, one of their very initial releases. I'm not sure if this is classed as an album or an EP. It's that like extended EP sort of in the middle. Maybe this would all fit on one side. Actually, you know what? Maybe not. This is 8 songs I'm looking at. Or 9? I can't count. It's one of those days. I feel like it's midweek. New moon last night. Maybe this is the start of a new little season. Maybe everyone's a little bit tired and exhausted. I don't know about you, but where I'm sitting here on Turrbal Yuggera country in the valley, it is quite gloomy outside. It's very overcast. May or may not rain. Maybe we'll kind of adjust the tempo of the show today to kind of be more fitting. Maybe we'll get more emotional. Maybe we'll get a bit louder. Oh, we're always loud here on Guru, but thank you as always for tuning into the show. My name is Cass, and we're kind of doing a little bit of a physical thing today. I brought in a bunch of records and CD from my own personal collection, getting on it. But before I jump into another CD, we're going to play a new one from a local band. I unfortunately don't have this one physically with me. I wish I did, but we can physically see them live in the flesh playing a set on Saturday night. I'm talking about Hotchkiss, who are quite a new-ish, I'm going to say in the last couple of years they've been together, band existing in this really fun experimental shoegaze alternative rock space. And they put out a great album a few months ago, A Right to Wellbeing. They're finally launching it, as I said, Saturday night at the Cave Inn with relay tapes, as well as brand new screamo pant, a letter from Greenpoint. I know for a fact that on Pale Interior, Dane and Claire sat down with a couple of the members from Hotchkiss, did a little interview, and you can listen back to that one if you would like to on our 4ZZZ website. That's 4ZZZ.org.au. You can do that with any shows across the grid. If you know there was a really cool interview or really good song that you might not have caught the name of, our website is definitely the home for all of that good stuff. But we're going to play a song off said album, Right to Wellbeing. This one here is called Bones. And I don't know about you, but I'm excited to see them on Saturday night. You're on 4ZZZ.

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My name is Cass, taking you through your Wednesday afternoon all the way up until 6 o'clock. That mega mammoth gorgeous song was by Twine, who are an incredible post-hardcore alternative country leaning. I think they have that twang in some aspects. Band originally based in Connelland or Adelaide, now since relocated to Nam or Melbourne. And that song in particular was the final track from their debut studio album, New Old Horse. That was High Tide, Loose Change, and beautifully wraps up that entire record as a whole. I've got the vinyl, I've got the actual record itself, and you just heard it straight from the little press-in there, kind of taking you through a bunch of my own physical picks, CDs, records, hand-me-downs from my parents, but also things I bought on my own accord, and that Twine album was most definitely saved up out of the piggy bank, got it straight away when it came out, and is definitely one of those albums for me. I constantly put it on repeat, and I feel like it's pretty fitting for the weather outside. I don't know, whenever it's a bit gloomy, my insides get gloomy and I need to let it out. And hopefully you share a similar sentiment, or you at least enjoyed it. Before Twine, we had a pick from my new little Pavement CD. This is Wowie Zowie. Dad actually kindly, I mean, look, almost regretfully gave me this CD. We listened to it together and he went, ooh, that actually is really, really good. And maybe it's me maturing. I've always said on the show that my favorite Pavement album is Slanted Enchanted. I think with age, maybe I'm becoming a Wowie Zowie girl. It's so, so good. That was the 14th song on the album, which is, I'm actually whipping out the CD for you now. Goodness gracious me. This is what happens when I'm not as prepared as I'd like to be. Spanos Rag. There you go. I just know it has that fun little Fight This Generation mantra at the end of the song, which is what you heard. And at the very top of that bracket was one from Hotchkiss, who are a local based band, just released their newest album, A Right to Wellbeing, and that song in particular was called Bones. And wowie zowie, we just got a new subscriber. 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But while I've got you all here, I do need to treat you to a little live read. Thursday, July 16th at the Brisbane Jazz Club, Menagerie presents an immersive neo-soul experience that centers femme power, lush vocal harmony, and deep musical connection. This six-piece ensemble will deliver two dynamic sets of original music that blends warm, retro-inflected soul with modern groove, jazz sensibilities, and expansive arrangements. Tickets at thebrisbanejazzclub.com.au. Menagerie are a proud subscriber band to 4ZZZ. So good. Again, the perks of being a 4ZZZ subscriber, if you're an artist or a band, with your subscription, you get a complimentary live read just like that, valid for you to use over the following year to promote maybe a release or an event, and read out
over a week of our breakfast and drive announces again for zzz.org.au. But we're going to play another song from my physical collection. So I was lucky enough to pick up a physical copy, a vinyl record of one of my favorite local releases. It is by the band Mouse, who are since disbanded. I don't think there's any more pressings or copies of this one available out. I mean, maybe in the wilderness, maybe secondhand, but Under the Light of the Air Conditioner was released in 2023 on my birthday, which is really funny, and is definitely one of my favorite releases from the Southeast Queensland region. I come back to it over and over again. It's incredibly personal lyrically, but resonant enough emotionally that I think that feeling carries forward and through and kind of tells these really, really lovely stories through sound. And I'm really excited to play one of my favorite songs. It's the fifth track off this record by Mouse. It's called The Light Stays On. And you're with Cass, listening to Goo on 4ZZZ. Enjoy.

0: life certificate the rest of my life with you. More cassettes. I want to understand what I'm doing, why I'm doing it. 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I want to see that nothing lasts. I want to win as I watch it disappear. The light stays on. 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

That was Cutthroat, incredible hardcore band from Newcastle or Whackabal Country. Came up to Meanjin and Nambour on the weekend, did a little Southeast Queensland run. What an incredible, impressive debut. They are such a tight live band and it was just so much fun. Thank you so much to Zero Vice Bookings for putting on that little Brizzy show. It is such a great incentive to put on all ages shows without any drugs or alcohol or any sort of, I don't know, those sort of influences happening. I feel like it's really nice to have a safe space for not only people who are straight edge, but the youth to get out there and have a really great time. I think it is the foundation of the hardcore scene. I think especially in Australia is to have those opportunities for young people to get out there and enjoy it in a really safe environment. So shout out Zero Vice, shout out Cutthroat. That song we just heard on 4ZZZ was Forever Nothing. I actually don't think it was actually a part of any sort of little release. It was a little 2025 standalone single and it absolutely ripped live. But my name is Cass and this is Guru on 4ZZZ 102.1 FM, taking you through your Wednesday arvo all the way until 6 o'clock. We're getting real physical today as well. We just heard a song from my little vinyl copy of Holder's debut self-titled release. Really cool kind of metalcore, almost screamer leaning, I feel like, in some aspects as well. Band from Massachusetts, and that one came out through the label Days, who are like an indie hardcore label based in Connecticut. That song in particular was called One Way Dance. Actually, first cut is the deepest, and then in brackets, One Way Dance. We also had a little bit of Unwound before that with Nervous Energy, and another physical one. I brought in my copy of Mouse's album, Under the Light of the Air Conditioner. One of my favorite local releases of all time. Came out in 2023, and that song we heard was the fifth track, The Light Stays On. In that little bracket, we also had a subscriber. Thank you so much to Quantum from Cambridge. 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Feel like maybe I'm a little bit all over the shop today. I'm actually out of breath from like running around, pulling out records, CDs. It's honestly a task, and kudos to all of our lovely 4ZZZ announcers who do this pretty regularly. I think I became not so much reliant on just having everything digitized, but more so used to it, I guess, in some sort of way. So it's really nice to get hands-on, get physical, and kind of introduce you to my favorite albums, which that I have bought or inherited from my parents in a lot of ways. And we're going to play a new one. It's a new one, but an old one, technically. It's one of my new records. I bought it up at Nambour, Bad Habit Records. They always have such a cool selection of DIY punk and hardcore. And I'm playing a song from Rites of Spring. This is from their OG album released in 1985. I'm trying to turn around right now to see where I put it. See where I've put my little vinyl so I can read it out for you. It's their self-titled, and I'm going to play the second song off said self-titled album. It is Deeper Than Inside, and I feel like it's really cool to see that DIY hardcore scene, I mean, originated
around the 80s and expand into all different territories and terrain. Rites of Spring are from Washington, D.C., and expanded the bounds of what hardcore punk looks like and could look like, and kind of created this emotional hardcore. It's really textured, it's really vulnerable and personal, but it's really fun and upbeat in a lot of sections. And I think their influence is not to be understated. It is pivotal, and the original pressings of this album, I think, are so incredibly rare. They're going for like thousands on thousands of dollars. So, I mean, I got that 2024 pressing. I feel really good about it. I play it all the time. It is just such a, I mean, obviously very heartfelt, but so upbeat. It's one of those records that I put on like with a glass of wine and some friends, and I'm excited to play it here for you all here on 4ZZZ. Oh my gosh, not the feedback, not the feedback.

Hi, everybody. This is Gary Lucas, collaborator with Jeff Buckley on Grace and Mojo Pin. When I'm in Brisbane, I always listen to 4ZZZ Radio. Please subscribe.

Special features, Che Guevara t-shirt. I feel like a classic here in my eyes. It's been played to death for great reason here on 4ZZZ. I think it's messaging, it's sentiment, as well as its sheer power on the instrumentation is right up our alley, including mine. My name is Cass, and this is Guru on 4ZZZ, taking you through Wednesday all the way up until 6 o'clock. But special features alongside the local band before that, Blue Diner, who I played Dis 2, which is the title track to their new record, are both a part of the Big Sound 2026 showcase, which is here in Brisbane from September 1st to the 4th. And for the first time ever, every showcasing act will get a travel contribution, access to a little QR code payment system, letting patrons directly support the artists during their sets, and an additional little delegate pass, which I think is really, really cool. It's the biggest ever artist support package for the event's 25th anniversary. And I don't know, if it's really nice to see the things that can happen when people in the organization come together towards a shared goal. And I feel like this is really impactful for the artists who come from all across so-called Australia and beyond as well to showcase and meet all of these industry people as such. So kudos to them. And before that, we had a little pick from a CD that I brought in, and my dad actually gave me this one before he left. He came up to Megangin on a little holiday, doesn't live around this way anymore, and was going through some of his old CDs. And I mean, I was there, so I picked out a few that he was pretty indifferent about or had maybe served their course, had their time. He felt the need to pass them on in all sorts of ways. But this one was from the Australian punk band Clowns, from their record Bad Blood, released in 2015. It was the second track, Never Enough. And at the very top, we had a little, another physical one. This is from my vinyl copy of Rites of Spring's self-titled album, released in 1985. We had Deeper Than Inside, which is the second song on the album. I mean, I'm not so used to like putting on my physical copies here at 4ZZZ. I do it a lot at home, but I think I've become very used to kind of accessing the digital library, which is so robust. Thank you to our lovely 4ZZZ volunteers, the people who keep that up and coming and alive, and everything's quite digitized. So I went, you know what? I don't have any interviews today. We're going to bring in my copies. And that I did. We had a lovely text in about that one as well. Lovely Kylie said, thanks for Rites of Spring. And there are quite a few little requests coming in on our text line as well. Our request segment happens every Wednesday at 5 o'clock, so T-minus 18 minutes away, people. If you want to get in there and maybe shoot us one of your picks, something that's been swirling around in your brain space, whether that's a song, an artist, an album, our text line is 0420 626 733. But while I got you here, I'm going to take us through another little live read. 4ZZZ is proud to celebrate the 10th Brisbane Community Cup on Sunday, 26th of July. So your favourite 4ZZZ announcers and volunteers swap the studio for the footy fields as the Brisbane Lions battle the Rocking Horses, with live music from Bean Magazine, Super Hotel and Dirty Harry. 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Proud sponsors of 4ZZZ. I know quite a few of us 4ZZZ folks are playing off the top of my head. Lovely So from Feedback Loop, which happens just before my show, Wednesday 1 to 3. Nick, our station manager, as well as Suffering Jukebox himself, also getting on the field. I think Georgia Scarlett from The Roots is getting on the field. This is just off the top of my head. I'm sure it is way, way more representing the Brisbane Lions. Not I, though. Not this year. I think I had hopes. I'm not the sportiest person in the world, but I reckon I could whack on some footy boots and get into it. Maybe next year. This year I was busy side questing, doing many other things, doing acro yoga. There you go. Hey, that's a little tidbit on my life. But enough about me.
Dirty Harry playing Recklinghams Community Cup Sunday, 26th of July. Currently on tour. I think they just came back from Nam or Melbourne, hitting up Eora, Sydney, as well as Wollongong this coming weekend, which is very exciting. And I also was lucky enough to interview them about their debut EP, Love and Piss, which is so spectacular. It's always so heartwarming to see such talented musicians in the community come out of the woodwork and showcase art, and that's 100% what it is. If you want to listen back and hear us talk all about it, you can jump on our website for zzz.org.au 2 weeks ago. But I'm going to play the title track from their debut EP. A little bit of a language warning, I believe, on this song in particular, but Love and Piss, Dirty Harry, love to see it. You're on 4ZZZ.

Okay, all you varmints. Here at 4ZZZ Radio, we have it on redneck authority that the following musical content could have explicit and or offensive material. So if you're easily upset or offended, just beware.

0: That was Stressed and Terminal Sleep, killer hardcore band, female or femme vocals, and just so, so good. I love the messaging there as well. I feel like hardcore punk as a whole is rooted in counterculture and political defiance and speaking up and saying what you mean and saying your truth. And I feel like these two vocalists and bands in particular are so inspiring as well for non-men in the hardcore scene. I feel like as a genre that's been typically dominated by men, it is so important to have such strong, powerful female or non-binary voices and to be uplifting them, which is something that I'm really proud of, something that I love to do here on 4ZZZ. My name is Cass and this is Goo, taking you through your Wednesday afternoon all the way until 6 o'clock. That song in particular and is from Stressed 7-inch. This is their debut, Carnivore, and I got the little physical copy, which is so lovely, courtesy of Life Lair Regret Records, who are based down in Nam or Melbourne. And I picked up this copy at Bad Habit Records up in Namba. Again, another record label and store that are absolutely representing that heavier music sphere and doing it so, so well. They're such lovely people and they always put on their little black market events, which is actually where I got this one earlier in the year. But before Stressed with End, we had a new one from local band Sunbleached, that alternative rock sort of sound, Slow Burn. And before that, we had one from another one of my records. I'm kind of going through it today. I'm a little bit out of breath, to be honest, because I'm running around back and forth, back and forth, back and forth. But I brought Tidal Fight Shed with me. It's their 2011 album, their first studio release, I believe, and kind of exemplifies that post-hardcore indie rock emo sound that we all know and love. I think they are such an influential band, currently on hiatus, but I saw that all three of the members got back together and did an acoustic set for one of the members' weddings, which is always sweet. I mean, I think everyone who loves Tidal Fight always has hope for the future. I'm cynical. I don't know about it. I don't know if they're ever going to come back and reunite, but one can dream. That song in particular that I played was Stab, which is the fifth track of the second side. So what? The 11th song on the album. One of my favorites, but again, my favorites of this album are always ever-evolving, shifting, and rotating. This is a staple of mine. I play it probably at least once every 2 weeks, just because who doesn't love Tidal Fight? And at the very top of that bracket was Dirty Harry, Love and Piss, which is the title track to their debut EP. If you listen to 4ZZZ a lot, you probably hear a lot of Dirty Harry for great reason. Again, as I mentioned, we did a little interview all about said EP a couple weeks ago, and you can listen back on our website 4zzz.org.au. But before I do anything else, gotta take us through another little live read, people. It's just what we gotta do. Do you like dark beer, puppets, and Satanism? If you gave an enthusiastic yes to at least two of these, then you'll love the Scratch Bar, Milton's Weekend of Darkness, a 3-day celebration of dark beer, showcasing roughly 30 beers over exactly 3 days in a borderline incomprehensible themed event. Taking place from July 17 to 19, the event is free, but the beers cost money due to how things work generally. 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The Scratch Bar is a proud sponsor of 4ZZZ. Dark beer, puppets, and Satanism. Okay, pull up Scratch Bar. All right, it is 5 o'clock, or just past 5 o'clock, and if you listen to the show, you might know what that means.
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0: 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I always take the time to listen to every single one of them, and I do appreciate it. You guys are putting me on. All of our 4ZZZ listeners, I think, truly have great taste. But this one comes from Kylie, putting me on to a band that I wasn't too familiar with, and I wish I was. They're called Slant Six, an American punk rock trio based in Washington, D.C., affiliated with that early Riot Girl sound. And this song is from one of their albums, Soda Pop and Rip Off. Kylie just put me on to the artist, so it was free reign from here on out, and I'm really excited to play the song Poison Arrows Shot at Heroes, again, from their 1994 album. A little bit of a language warning, I think. Actually, never mind. Anyone can listen with open ears and an open heart. You're on 4ZZZ.

Why, it's that outrageous wireless station, Triple Z. Dude, that takes me back to yesterday, which is complimenting considering I can only remember things 10 minutes back. 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

Wednesday, with Got Shocked from their iconic, at least in my eyes, 2024 album, Rats or God. My personal favorite Wednesday record, and a little bit of a physical copy there that we just heard on air. So my bad, there was a little bit of dust scratching, dust noise. I should definitely take better care of my records, but it's one of those ones that I put on pretty incessantly. We've also got Bleeds at my house as well. My housemate, they've got the copy, so it's definitely in rotation. And I just love the patchwork kind of collage imagery, lyrical style that Carly Hartzman brings, not just this project, but the entirety of their discography. I think it's very heartfelt and personal, kind of describing the imagery of the landscape in North Carolina, not just the physical environment, but also the people that live there. And these really nice kind of tableaus exist within all of the tracks. And I love how it gets a little bit heavier and then gets a little bit twangy and all of that good stuff. I hope you liked it as well, dear 4ZZZ listener. My name is Cass. This is Goo. We're doing all of the things today. Before Lovely Wednesday, we had a new one from local band Ticker Tape, formerly Joe's Band, with Flourish. Had another physical one in there as well, Swirlies with Bell from their, this is me just turning around and trying to find the name of this album. I've got the physical copy with me, Blonde Tongue Audio Baton, which is, I think, one of the most popular Swirlies albums, but for great reason. I mean, I am anti-gatekeeping, all for girl bossing, anti-gatekeeping. I think those bands in particular are so influential on a wide scale when it comes to that shoegaze alternative rock sound and the evolution of such, what it looks like, not just in the UK, but from a United States perspective, and is one of those key touch points for Wednesday that we heard earlier as well. But so many bands existing in that space and that genre today. And at the very top, we had a lovely little request. Thank you, Kylie, for putting me on to the Washington DC Riot Girl Trio Slant 6. I played Poison Arrows Shot at Heroes from their 1994 album. And it's always so fun to be put on to new things. Not even new things, but things that haven't existed in my orbit or periphery. So thank you again to all of our 4ZZZ listeners and subscribers who text in your requests. If you want to get in nice and early for next week, our text line is 0420-626-733. I say this a lot, but I have very curious ears, so open to anything, really. 0420-626-733. But last week, I had a pretty stacked show. We had two interviews talking about releases that have since come out, dropped on Friday. Spoke with Horse, who put out an incredible debut EP, Ask Me Again Next Year. It was such a pleasure talking to Mason and Fergus from the band all about it. And now that it's in our hands, I can play some of those tracks for you. We're gonna jump right in to Buckmore. It is by Horse. And again, you can listen back to that interview on the website 4zzz.org.au. Also sat down with Julian Pratt of Show Me The Body, and they also dropped a new album. We're also gonna play it in this bracket, so it's all happening, and I hope you like it. You're on 4ZZZ. This is Buckmore by Horse.

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1: These young urbanites have discovered uncharted activities within the sterile surroundings of the environment's original design.
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2: Four triple Z.

love a bit of hardcore for your Wednesday afternoon. That was Scorn, Newcastle-based band with You Won't Last, played by my own little physical copy. So that's from their Closer to God 7-inch released last year via Bereaving God Records. Crazy good little indie label also based down in Newcastle. We also had Negative Mental State, who came up a couple weeks ago, played couple shows up in Southeast Queensland. I went and saw them at Namba for the Black Market Day, which was so much fun, courtesy of Bad Habit Records and Gorilla Bookings. Massive day of hardcore, definitely one of my personal standouts. That song in particular was Canberra's Negative Hardcore from their 2025 demo. We also had two new ones before that. Show Me the Body, Mileage off their incredible latest album Alone Together, and Horse before that with Buckmore from Ask Me Again Next Year. I interviewed both of those bands last week on the show. It was mega stacked, stellar, huge. I was so busy, hence why it's fairly quiet today and we're doing all the physical things. But those two conversations, those two interviews, chats were so fun and insightful. So if you care about those artists, if you care about those latest releases, definitely give it a little listen if you'd like to, for zzz.org.au. But I've been trying to keep it fairly physical today. I've been doing all of the things all at once, as I tend to do. But we're going to play one that's a local band, and they are actually playing this Saturday night with Hotchkiss and A Letter from Greenpoint at the Cave Inn. $10. I'm there. I don't know about you, but Relay Tapes have been around for a hot sec now. Local band based in Magandjin, Brisbane, just doing shoegaze, that classic sound. So good. This is their latest single. I've definitely played it before, but we're going to play it again here on 4ZZZ. It's Avalon by Relay Tapes. Enjoy.

This is where things stick. This is where I actually say something like, I like goo on 4ZZZ. I like it. I like things like goo. I like the radio. I like 4ZZZ. I like little birdies in trees. I like squeezing the tube till it fills my whole mouth. I like listening to the radio, squeezing the tube into my mouth and trying to say I like goo at the same time. Yeah, yeah, yeah. I like goo, goo, goo. And well, I like it when I'm listening to 4ZZZZ.

That was Baby Doobie with her new track, Sun Has Set. Such a fun pop song. I love the guitar tone in that. I believe courtesy of Shane from Tidal Fight, which makes so much sense. Like, if all the album, which her upcoming album Pylon is out in September, I think September 18th, if the album is all like that, I think probably my favorite pop release will be that. I mean, I can foresee. My fingers and toes are crossed. They're all going to sound like Sun Is Set or something similar. But my name is Cass and this is Goo on 4ZZZ 102.1 FM. Doing the Wednesday thing, taking you home until 6 o'clock. We also had Adorned before that, local screamo band with Silent. Was lucky enough to also chat with them, I was going to say a few weeks ago, maybe a couple months ago. You can check it out on our website, 4ZZZ.org.au, if you want to listen back to that little interview. And before that, got a little bit physical with it. I've been doing that all day today, all afternoon, getting my physical collection out, down and dirty with the vinyls and the CDs. And I brought in my copy of Ray's 1991 album, the debut studio album from Swerve Driver. Really, my dad put me on to Swerve Driver, so thank you so much, Gregory. That song in particular was Sci-Flyer, the 2008 remastered version. My copy is definitely not from 2008. It's pretty recent. It's pretty new. I don't have the funds to get one of those OG copies, but I mean, shout out if you do. I feel like it's so admirable to have such a eclectic and large and OG record collection. But at the very top was Relay Tapes, another local band with their latest single, Avalon. Came out a few months ago, but they're playing this weekend, this Saturday, with Hotchkiss and A Letter from Greenpoint at the Cave Inn. Tickets are only like $10 and I most definitely will be there. But thank you so much for tuning into the show. As always, we are nearing the end, so I'm going to try smash in as many bangers as I possibly can. If you'd like to text in thoughts, feelings, or perhaps a request for next week, our text line is 0420 626 733. And this Friday, not Saturday, there is another really cool gig. It is for Flaming Heart Records Birthday, who are a record label based down actually in the Northern Rivers. And it is really empowering and really cool to see all of the women and non-binary people making waves and putting on shows and giving back to their community down there. And they're doing a little Brizzy show. Carolta Park are headlining, and I believe tomorrow's Forecast are playing alongside a few other local bands. But I'm going to play Into My Gums by Carolta Park. Just a really, really cool band from Carnarland or Adelaide. Also coming out with a short film really soon, which is so, so epic, based on the title of their debut EP. I'm really keen to see that come into fruition. I love multidisciplinary art and music videos that aren't necessarily music videos and take on different shapes and storylines and narratives. And I'm going to stop yapping. I'm going to give you a little language warning, I think, for this song as well. Into My Gums by Carolta Park. You're on 4ZZZ.

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0: Oh, I don't know, eh? I heard it's pretty weird.
2: I have spoken.
0: Righto. Hey, this is actually pretty good.

That was No Allegiance with Back to Back, and that's what we did, baby, from their newest demo or little EP, little cassette release, actually, demo to just a bunch of young people from the Redlands making classic hardcore punk and doing it so, so well. These kids turn up and show up to almost every single hardcore show that I've been to. I can probably spot them moshing and moshing hard. And it's so, so cool to see that culture alive and well and present in our all ages music communities. So shout out Norley. And the song before that was Carolta Park, Into My Gums, Carnaland, really, really cool alternative rock. There is definitely a very strong creative vision behind that project. And as I was mentioning earlier, super keen to see their short film as well come out into the world. But thank you so much for tuning in to the show as always. My name is Cass and this has been Goo on 4ZZZ, happening every single Wednesday from 3 until 6. If you'd like to check out the playlist or listen back, you can jump on our website 4zzz.org.au. No interviews this week, but we got down and dirty. We got nice and physical. I brought in my home collection of a bunch of CDs and records. A lot of the CDs were actually kind of hand-me-downs from my dad. He's got a massive mega collection and was going through it, put my hand up. I went, I want that one. I want that one. So again, if you want to look back at our playlist, I'm going to say nearing a third were all physical, brought from home. So it was really fun. It was a really great time and I hope you enjoyed it. But thank you to everyone who has been texting in. Pete said, great show as always, Cass. Looking forward to Full Flower Moon Band this Saturday so much. And yes, this Saturday, Full Flower Moon Band are playing the Tivoli, which is so, so cool. There's a callback in one of their OG songs, New York, LA, that mentions headlining the Tivoli, and they're finally doing it. It is one of the last shows of the open season Princess Theatre Tivoli lineup, which is really special. And there's such a great stacked supporting act lineup there as well. I'd be really keen to see Nii. I think are one of the best punk bands happening in Brisbane right now. So if you're most definitely going to Full Flower Moon Band, go early. Go nice and early. But stick around for the lovely Dykes on Mics happening on 4ZZZ until 8 o'clock straight after this. It is always such a joy. They're so, so fun, so funny, and always talking about the topical poignant issues today. But we're going to play New York to LA by Full Flower Moon Band and see us out until next week. I'll see you on Wednesday.

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1: Wow, cued to perfection, Kate. Unsurprising that somebody as lesbianic as you can take hand signals.
2: Well, that is true.
1: Good evening, listeners out there in Radio Land. It's Dykes on Mics. Thanks so much to Cass from Goo. Another great episode. If you're listening here on 4ZZZ 102.1 here in Meganjin, you are. That's what you have just heard. But if you're listening down in Naarm on Joy 94.9, you've heard. We're following on from some other homosexuals, no doubt. Somebody of the Rainbow Fam. And it's Ruth here, and I've got Kate. Kate laid up like, I don't know, she's on her back.
2: I'm in recline.
1: She's reclined.
2: I'm in recline.
1: She's gone, gone Patsy recline.
2: Well, I don't know if you've seen any of my messages today, but I was in utilising the governmentally provided healthcare last night. Till 2:30 a.m. this morning, so I'm reclining because I'm a wee bit tired, but I'm here.
1: Yes, I did see that message, and I hope you're okay.
2: I am.
1: Well, thank goodness.
2: And you know what? As the stickers were being attached to me, I believe there was a comment made about the Big Naturals. I can't even remember now.
1: They had to
2: get. It wasn't an offensive comment, but there was it was something alluding to the bigness of the Naturals.
1: They got the wrong size stickers out of the medicine cabinet for the monitoring.
2: Maybe, I don't know.
1: Oh, did you manage to get that thing removed from your anus as well?
2: No.
1: Why bother?
2: Yeah.
1: That's
2: why mess with a good thing?
1: Well, that's it. Just there are some things, bless them, but that public health can't take care of. Best to be dealt with private if you can afford it.
2: I've got my nurse here. He's just jumped up onto the bed up there. So we're ready for a cracking show.
1: You're ready for a cracking show. Amazing. Well, I've skedaddled in with plenty of time, and I've got some tracks laid up. We've got some topics in the chat. I've seen that firing off today. I've got more browsers open than, you know, I don't know. I've got to clean up the old browser so I can split screen.
2: Yes, very clever.
1: I can googs and, you know, do all of the things with the fingers and the pressing of the buttons and sound knowledgeable at the same time, which I'm really looking forward to attempting, which will be great. And, life's been a bit weird around here lately. In Meganjin, we've had some protests going on. I've had about a gutful of Sal Grover, to be honest, but I don't know what to say. The poor thing, she's now in bed with the Conservatives. That's the last thing that you want a lesbian to be in bed with, presuming that she identifies as a lesbian. I shouldn't presume. That's not fair on her. What is going on? The world's gone crazy. Here we have a woman that simply couldn't put a preference on her online dating profile. She had to take it right to court. What's going on, Kate?
2: I don't know. Well, I'm just sitting here just pondering, have I actually been oblivious to the entire world? Because I'm not quite sure who and what you're talking about at the moment. But I'll educate myself during a track.
1: Sal Grover is the woman that is behind the Giggle versus Tickle case.
2: So she had
1: the Giggle website, and that did facial recognition on a woman whose last name is Tickle. And
2: Yes.
1: Now we're locked in this UK-style court battle defining what is a woman. And
2: I'm with you now. I just didn't know the specific names of that person.
1: Yes.
2: What they're involved in.
1: Yes. And now, we're locked in this court battle to like a UK-style, you know, J.K. Rowling bankrolled court battle to make sure that everybody understands. And I just think it's gone. And of course, now all of the Conservatives, even I think the last thing I saw was Sal Grover speaking at a Family First rally or something similar under the kind of umbrella of women's rights. And it's like, well, if there's anybody that wants to repeal, you know, sex-based rights, it's pretty much people that are like the Family First Party. So I'm just a bit confused as to the agenda of these so-called sex-based rights activists.
2: Yes.
1: And the other thing that I've got, the bee in the bonnet about is international, I think it's IWD McGangan Group is also trans exclusive as well,
2: and
1: they're a bit on the turfy nose, so to speak.
2: Time for us to fire off some letters, I think.
1: Time for us to fire off some letters. Time for us to make sure people are aware that we stand up for our trans
2: friends
1: and our trans sisters, especially. And I'm just like, what I just feel about this whole Giggle versus Tickle thing, it's like, what does it matter if there are trans people on these dating apps? Like, what is the big deal?
2: Yeah, like, totally.
1: Are you not an adult? Like, you don't want to have the guts to say to someone's face, you know, like...
2: Yeah.
1: You know what I mean? Like, it's like when the whole thing is when... It's like people... you know, there was this whole blow up on Grindr with gay men putting basically kind of slurs on their profiles to describe the fact that they weren't into people of certain race or, something like that.
2: Yeah.
1: And it's like, well, you know, have the guts to put it on your profile.
2: Yeah, exactly.
1: That, you know, you're basically... You don't
2: a racist transphobe.
1: Yeah. Have the guts to put it on your dating profile. Yeah. No need to take it to court.
2: Yeah, exactly. Ruth, I have also some other things to talk about tonight because there's been a return of balls, which we didn't get to discussing last week. And further on from the balls, the beach has also... Another beach has also presented somewhat of a dystopian kind of appearance with another item that has appeared en masse on the beach.
1: Oh, look, if the balls aren't en masse on the beach, there are more items. And, look, I think I was the one that submitted for Dykes on Mike's editorial consideration the balls.
2: Yes.
1: The new finding of the balls. I get quite...
2: You did.
1: You know,
2: I've got the article. I'll refresh it in our chat. And there was another very, very interesting claim made by a knighted actress, a beloved knighted UK actress, and we didn't get to chatting about that either last week. And I think we need to go there. She's made a claim about a fruit. And about the fruit's orientation.
1: Goodness me. I mean, if there's anything that's going to get our conservative friends in a huff and puff is that we might be now letting fruits identify as they please, or we might be bestowing an identity on a fruit.
2: Yes.
1: Look,

0: And I think I tend to agree, like, if there's certain factions of our human society that have stopped having the ability to see other humans as human beings, why don't we start to give more inanimate objects and fruits and trees personalities and identities in the hope that these people will be able to then see, you know, return to thinking that their fellow human needs empathy and support and love and consideration and respect and all of those things. What a world it would be. Yeah, look, well, that sounds great. I've got some great music. I'm starting off with a bit of a throwback, but most of it's new music. I've still got a bit to program. And there's a couple of really amazing events coming up for 4ZZZ as well. These will probably coincide with some NAM events as well, because I know RecLink down in NAM is a massive thing, and we've got our RecLink Community Cup coming up here as well, featuring some great footy action and also some super awesome live music. And it's I'll talk about that shortly. We've got lots more to talk about as well. And I really need to go to the loo. I was trying to rush to go to the loo beforehand, so I'm going to put the old player on auto.
1: Press auto in case it turns out you need to be in there longer.
0: No, I shouldn't do. I'm not a nighttime number twoer.
1: Okay.
0: I'm not a nighttime number twoer. Look, well, let's go to some music. So I'm so happy. I've had about 3 weeks off the airways. I'm so happy to be back. And it's so nice to see you, Kate. I'm sorry you're not feeling well, but I want to hear more about it off air.
1: Yes.
0: And,
1: okay.
0: And we will go to some music and we'll be back after this. You're listening to easily one of the best radio stations in the country.
1: Hands down.
0: Hands down. It is 4ZZZ, 51 years strong, and also probably the second best radio. Sorry, Joy, but you're close, but you've got a few more years to go until you get long in the tooth. We'll be back after this. We're the Dykes on Mics.

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1: We have returned. 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Enjoy 94.9. It's Ruth in the studio, Kate in the Boom Boom Zoom room. She's on her back, nothing unusual. And she's got...
2: And she's about to talk about balls, and also nothing unusual.
1: And she's got these bulbous headphones on, and because of the angle of your head, it just looks like you're kind of like your head is like a Duracell battery with two points on either side.
2: Or I know, because I'm laying down and the jumper's sort of all smooshed up around my neck.
1: Yeah. I forgot to give people the text line because I've been deprived of text interaction, not in my daily life. I probably get a wee bit too much of that. But from the listeners, 0420 626 733, if you want to text.
2: Oh, look, and the texting's been pretty good the last few weeks. She was a bit quiet last week, but the week before we had quite a number of people texting, and it was great.
1: Well, there's nothing to fire up the text line like the talk of balls, really, is there?
2: Oh, look, and you're not wrong, and we are returning in some ways to a little bit of a favourite or a recurring topic. Regular listeners might know how many times we've talked about the mysterious little black balls that were turning up on South Australian beaches from memory and all around, and maybe close Bondi, and they had to investigate what the substance was inside the ball. And you, Ruth, had sent as roving producer last week, but we didn't get to this topic, that some more mysterious balls have appeared on a beach, this time, quote, space balls.
1: Well, we've never had...
2: which have forced the closure of a Queensland beach. We've never had space balls before.
1: Yes. Now, still on the... I think the balls have maybe been exclusively east and slightly southern coastal.
2: Yes.
1: We've had the balls be sort of gunky balls up until now, haven't we?
2: Yeah.
1: We've never had something as advanced as space balls, which...
2: Well, yes.
1: Could indicate alien interference. This is just me thinking out loud with no
2: sign. Oh, go for it.
1: Not to start a national panic or anything.
2: Well, especially since this happened 10, 12 days ago, I think we would have known by now, but let's still discuss, because it's believed to be space junk that's closed the beach.
1: Well, yeah, you've got to be careful how you word these things, because there's that... Senator Malcolm, what's his face, the climate denier. So if you start saying that we've got alien balls on beaches, next thing you know, he'll be doing a poorly filmed Instagram reel about it or something. So this one is mysterious space balls have forced the closure of a Queensland beach.
2: They have indeed.
1: Yeah.
2: The authorities were called to Forest Beach a couple of Fridays ago after, quote, potentially toxic debris was found washed up on the sand about 80 k's north of Townsville. So we're going right to the top for this space junk. Wow. And the beach had to be closed while work was carried out. It is thought at the time of this writing, and perhaps I should do a bit more research. Gee, they look quite scary, don't they? It was thought that they might have been debris from a crashed satellite, potentially containers for a hydrogelic propellant, which is an eco-friendly fuel commonly used to power the orbiting kit. They look, I need more photos to scale, but these look quite large.
1: Yes.
2: Looking at the pictures here, they kind of look like a capsule. I mean, you're talking about me looking like a Duracell battery. They kind of look like a large Christmas bauble when the little cap and the string has fallen off, but at either end.
1: Yeah, they're not. They're not small, are they? They're quite big, these balls. And poor old Forest Beach normally boasts a population of 1,364. Except in winter, where people go to thaw out up there, because it's not far away from Ingham, about a 20-kilometre trip, 2,000 people, the town blows out to a massive 2,000 people. And there's only 20 students and 3 teachers at the local primary school. But now there's been so much attention, and 6 of those balls are washed up on the beach, and now they've put Forest Beach on the map.
2: I reckon it will have, for all the kind of like alien hunters and you know, mystery sleuths. I feel like they'll be flocking to Forest Beach, all with their own kind of setup to try to suss it all out. There was a 50-metre exclusion zone even after the removal, and fire departments have advised if anyone sees any more of these space balls to move away and call 000.
1: Oh, wow. Wow. And a local takeaway shop has created a menu
2: excellent.
1: Item. Space,
2: oh, I was waiting for it.
1: The Space Junk Snack Box.
2: And what do you get in that?
1: I'm not sure. I mean, it looks a little bit Halal snack packy, and I haven't got the detail there. Oh no, it's a bit of a. It looks like a bit of fried.
2: No, that's okay.
1: Oh, here it is. I've got it here. Space Junk Snack Box. I bet it's all the stuff that was stuck to the freezer. Only $13. Not a paid sponsorship. Fish bites. Fish bites, chips, a potato scallop, nuggets, and some calamari. So
2: I think they all needed to have one mystery meatball or falafel ball to replicate the balls,
1: well,
2: like the darker colour.
1: I think you could, not to sort of say anything negative, but I think fish bites can be considered fairly mystery.
2: Oh, mystery. Yeah, true. You continue there.
1: No, I'm looking at a picture of the Space Junk Snack Box. It is a wonderful array of varying shades of orange and brown food. It's just,
2: oh, perfect. Yeah. That's what you want.
1: And the husband of the takeaway owner is advertising it in a loud sort of Hawaiian style shirt with an alien face mask on.
2: Oh, perfect. I love this already.
1: Entrepreneurial up there in Forest
2: Entrepreneurial.
1: Beach. Entrepreneurial.
2: Well, look, what might not be quite as entrepreneurial would be maybe like, say, your crab cakes or animal seafood basket down in Glenelg right now, because from mystery beach balls to a quote-unquote crab cemetery, there's been another wash-up on a beach, this time described as looking quite dystopian, down in Glenelg Beach, which is beautiful, long white sand. It's a very popular tourist destination. Couldn't have come at a worse time, being the school holidays.
1: Glenelg, South Australia?
2: Yes.
1: Oh.
2: And it has been transformed into a crab cemetery after hundreds of dead crustaceans washed up on the shore.
1: Oh, my
2: Excuse me, sorry. Beachgoers were shocked this weekend just gone to turn up to the beach in what some have described as a dystopian horror story. and authorities are launching an investigation into what might have caused this, also, quote, gruesome phenomenon, with the shoreline being strewn of hundreds upon hundreds of crustacean corpses. And already, though, the Department of Primary Industries has revealed what they believe it has been caused by, which, no surprises, but very unfortunately, they think this is caused by this continual algae bloom that has been in the South Australian coastline for over the past 12 months. So there's been 2 wash-ups on the 12th and the 13th of these hundreds and hundreds of spider crabs.
1: Oh, goodness.
2: And I'm
1: me.
2: Looking at photos, and it does look a bit freaky.
1: It does look freaky indeed. And, yes, this toxic algae bloom has been going since March 2025, and it's swept across almost 20,000 square kilometres of the South Australian coastline.
2: Yes, and I've seen it off that beach at Glenelg, and it's really sad. Like, I was down there last September, and it's quite upsetting to see that.
1: I just think what we could do is cable tie all of these politicians together that can't keep their mouths closed about all sorts of things, migration and all of this other stuff. And if we just attach them all with their mouths open and sweep them across, we can use them as algae scoops.
2: You can scoop that all up.
1: They're like pool nets, you know.
2: Well, it's already cost, apparently, the economic cost, $250 million, this algae bloom. When I called down to Glenelg Beach, it was so quiet down there. Like, all the shops in the area leading up to there there was hardly anyone around. So hopefully they need to bloody get it sorted out. Other people, though, back to the crabs, just to wrap this one up, have said that they aren't attributing the mass death to the bloom, well, or at least not only, but they're saying there's several factors, including the combination of natural seasonal crab activity and the recent weather, including heavy rainfall, freshwater runoff, large tides and rough onshore conditions. That may have changed the nearshore water quality and transported the crabs and discarded molt shells onto the beach.
1: Oh.
2: And that's what I was interested looking at, because I was like, oh, this here looks like a shell but without all the legs and things. I didn't really realise that crabs molted their shells.
1: Oh, they
2: and
1: must.
2: Had new fresh ones.
1: They outgrow them.
2: As they get bigger, I never really thought of that before. But I think when you see the shells, that's when it starts to look really freaky.
1: Well, look, I've tried to Google, stuff, how to fix an algae bloom, but it's only giving me tips if you've got one in a fish tank. So,
2: not a mass.
1: Not 20,000 square
2: 10 to 20 beaches. Oh, dear.
1: Yeah, I don't think you can just sort of sprinkle a bit of nappy sand into the ocean off the coast of Glenelg something. Yeah, so.
2: So that's the two latest what's ended up on the beach. And I don't know if anyone listening has seen anything else random on the beach, but if I invite them to text in, I think we might get text messages about all kinds of nudists and other things they've seen.
1: Oh, well, we just got a subscriber and I got I got green and orange lights flashing. So I think
2: that must mean two, surely.
1: Oh, it must mean two. I'll have to refresh and maybe. Oh, yes. Well, it's Richard and Annalie. Thank you, Richard.
2: On your Richard. And in Annalie, one of the best suburbs going.
1: Yes. Annalie is a great suburb. Thank you, Richard. And, look, if anyone has found anything weird on the beach or, I don't know, has got any weird stories about balls, not your own, we don't need to hear that. There's... We are, I don't know. I mean, I've never had a good time with the balls, but only on the tennis court. But I don't like to poo-poo people's genitals because I think everybody is beautiful. But, we don't really want to hear about your balls is the message. But if you've had something wash up on the beach, any treasure, did you find anything weird? Gruesome, maybe, I don't know. Like, you can text us in 0420 626 733. We've had some text messages as well. And look, we might go to some more music. It's Dykes on Mics here on 4ZZZ. Enjoy 94.9, long-awaited new music from Elephants here, and some new music from Alex the Astronaut coming up. And we'll be back after this.

0: Queensland Symphony Orchestra invites you to Ravel and Macmillan on Friday 17 and Saturday 18 at the Concert Hall QPAC. 100 musicians, 90 choristers. It's Bolero, but on a whole other level. 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Equally striking is James Macmillan's Veni, Veni, Emmanuel, performed by renowned Australian percussion soloist Claire Edwards. 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
1: Dykes on Mics here on 4ZZZ. We're back, and we just had new music from Alex the Astronaut with the song In Nashville. New music also from Elephants with Bravado, two really crucial tracks. And look, Kate is in Zoom. I'm in the room.
2: I'm here.
1: You're here. Yes. And I didn't, well, I'd heard about this, but I just thought it was a hoax.
2: No. Well, maybe I should say what you thought the hoax was, but I've had this, excuse me, I've had it on my list to start discussing this over the next couple of weeks to our listeners. It is the AusAlert test that is happening on the 27th of July. So that's not next Monday, but the Monday after. And what it actually is an alert sound that will go for around about 10 seconds to all mobile phones pretty much in Australia. There could be a few occasions where maybe a phone is very out of date and doesn't get this. So it's a critical alert that is going to be sent. Well, this is the test, really, for something that they're wanting to roll out for when there's things such as flooding, bushfires, any kind of national emergency, I guess we'll say. And it'll be an alert that comes to your mobile phone with a noise and an accompanying text message that's giving you information about something in your area that you perhaps need to be aware of, which is great. However, there is a bit of a concern for women and other people, vulnerable people that might be in some kind of situation where they have a secret phone. Often this might be the case with domestic violence, people living with domestic violence. Also, it could extend to some people within our community as well that maybe have a secret phone because they're people in their mainstream life, they're not out. But the real danger is for people that might have a hidden phone and that perhaps if they're perpetrator is at home at the time, that because of the noise of this alert, that this phone will be found and that that could then have some dangerous repercussions, not to mention maybe the phone being taken away from them, which can cut off some assistance and help that they might be receiving via a hidden device. So I've had a little bit of a look. You can find out a lot of information at the AusAlert website, which simply is ausalert.gov.au, and it tells you the time that the test is going to happen. Pretty much for everyone on the eastern side, it's at 2 p.m. on Monday the 27th. Obviously, there's a little bit of time change in Northern Territory, South Australia, Western Australia. But it also does tell you how you can switch off the alert to the message, which I think is really important.
1: Yes, it is. And it says, you know, it will contain important information and it's used to keep you safe and informed during disasters. The only way to not receive a critical alert is to turn your mobile device off or switch it to aeroplane mode. And if receiving an alert test message will disrupt you or cause you or someone you know to feel unsafe, turn off your mobile devices or switch them to aeroplane mode before the scheduled test time in your location and leave them off for at least 1 hour.
2: Yes. I have also read off the website as well. Pardon me. They do have some instructions, which I think is great. They've got the actual instructions on the AusAlert website. So not any kind of paid sponsorship here. Excuse me, my apologies. But in your Apple devices, you can actually go in to settings and then to the notifications. I need to have a look at this and just test it out. And apparently you can scroll down to AusAlert, shows up at the bottom of the page, and then you can turn off priority AusAlerts. And also on an Android phone, you could go to settings, go into safety and emergency, go to wireless emergency alerts, and then turn off priority. So I might do some little slides of this and get them up on our page over the next week as we prepare for this. Apparently an iPad does not receive the alert. So if that's your other, you know, secret device, that should be okay. But oh, you play the alert, and I know it probably can't.
1: I might be able to play. I'll see.
2: Yeah. I think it's going to go for about 10 seconds
1: devices. Oh, that's what it's going to sound like, but it's going to go for like 10 seconds.
2: Yeah, so just the reminder as well is that if you do hear this, it is just the test. Yeah. But in an actual alert, it'll tell you like the type of emergency, where it's located, how serious it is, what to do, and the name of the emergency organisation that has sent it, which is great. But, yeah, this one will be accompanied by a text message, and they've got some examples here, which basically does say critical AusAlert, but then it says test, this is a test, et cetera, et cetera.
1: Yes.
2: So, yeah, it's just really more a precautionary reason that we're discussing this, because it is great in the idea of it, but if we do have some listeners out there or you're friends with someone that might be in a situation where they have a separate device that someone else in the home doesn't know about, it could be a good idea to let them know and help them, whether you look after the device for them for a couple of days or however that works.
1: Yeah. It'd be good if you could choose your own alert ringtone as well, you know.
2: Well, I'm on Zoom, so I couldn't hear what it sounded like there, but I did hear it before. And, I mean, it does kind of say alert pretty much. It's not just a pleasant song playing in the background.
1: No, it sounds a bit like if you've left the old-fashioned landline phone off the hook for too long and it's just that continuous,
2: yeah,
1: long, hot, sort of semi-high-pitched beep. And, you know, hopefully this is accessible as well. It's all very good and well to send out these messages via phone, but we must also remember our friends that are experiencing homelessness, our friends that are experiencing financial hardship, and all of the people at disadvantage that don't have access to modern technology, don't have access.
2: 100%.
1: And also might not also be able to see or hear the sound or feel the vibe. They may be only to feel the vibration. They might not have the phone with them. You know, like there's, I mean, they're good alert systems, but how inclusive are they really? Because,
2: yeah,
1: you know, if you're on the streets or if you know, what happens? You just don't get it.
2: Well, that's right. And not everyone has their phone chained to their hip at all times, that's for sure.
1: Mm.
2: But, yeah, you're right. It would be really interesting. I'm just having a little bit more of a look through the website because there was a link that I could click on that said for other resources. Yeah, there's fact sheets, but yeah, it, as you said, Ruth, it would be really good to. Oh, here we go. So sorry that I'm just scrolling as we're going here. But
1: oh, here
2: I'm
1: we
2: just
1: go.
2: Yeah, disabilities and extra support. Yeah. Yep. So there's a lot of links there. So if you are someone, there's links on people who are blind or have low vision, people with hearing impairments, and a few other different reasons. So, yeah, if you're you know, someone that falls into a category of disability, you may want to see if you can have some assistance with getting the information from off the website there.
1: Yes.
2: To find out.
1: Yes, and remote and regional communities as well.
2: Yeah.
1: You can't even get the freaking... You can't even
2: NBN.
1: Get NBN.
2: Can't even get the Telstra connection.
1: Yeah, I know. Like, they're hard-pressed getting the internet. Too bad.
2: Yeah.
1: Yeah, so maybe they should fix the infrastructure.
2: So, yeah, got a week and a half or so to just sort of have a think about that and look into it and, yeah, just we might give another quick mention of it next week again, just more so to protect those people with the hidden devices.
1: Good one, Kate. Let's go to some more new music. 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
1: Christ, that finished rather quickly. 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Melina Mihic there with Stay With Me and new music from Aaliyah with Berlin. And it's Ruth and Kate. We're carrying on. We've been talking about balls.
2: We are.
1: We're carrying on.
2: I know. And all our favourite topics have come to light this week because you sent a screenshot of something and I misread it at first.
1: You thought the poo jogger was back.
2: I did think we had a poo jogger and then we had a poo dogger. But then I realised when reading it, it also still relates a little bit to some previous stories we've had. And look, what would be a week of Dykes on Mics without talking about poo for 5 minutes?
1: That's right.
2: I just love that in our inner city suburbs, there's now another dog owner that is letting their dogs, quote, shit on the footpath nearly every morning of this same corner.
1: Well, this is it, you know, and we love the local Facebook groups. They've always got some hoo-ha in them.
2: Well, they're part-time producers of community radio, really, aren't they?
1: They are part-time producers of community radio. And the great thing about, well, it's, there's two now. There's two Maruka Community Grapevines. There must have been a split, and I don't know, because one of them's now got OG after its
2: this
1: title.
2: Is why I got the OG.
1: Yeah, one of them's, this is from the OG Maruka Community Grapevine.
2: Right.
1: It is a treasure trove of all sorts of things.
2: I'm sad I can't read the comments that people had to say on this.
1: Well, I could find it again, but we just might be careful.
2: You don't need to.
1: These people didn't ask for that sort of publicity, even though they think nothing of spouting their views on a pretty public platform. So this one is about a poo dogger.
2: Yes.
1: And I sent it to you, Kate, and granted you probably looked at it on your mobile device.
2: Yes.
1: And with your waning midlife eyesight, you probably thought you got excited and went, it's another poo jogger story.
2: But I thought Maruks had their very own poo jogger and I got so excited.
1: I know. Wouldn't that be just the feather in the cap for the suburb to have?
2: It would.
1: Like if I am so passionate about having a poo jogger in Maruka, I could potentially.
2: Why don't you just?
1: I could become the poo jogger.
2: Become the poo jogger.
1: I think the thing is though, I'd have no trouble with the pooing part, but the jogging part, I would struggle to convince people.
2: So you wouldn't be able to get away quickly because you'd still be slowly trying to get your pants back up.
1: Yeah, that's right.
2: Look, but I think the moral of this story is if your dog's shitting on a footpath, just pick it up. Not too dissimilarly to how Christina Bloom has had to do with her dog in the UK. Not just picking up the poop, but just next level. And I've read this and you sent it across, Ruth. I think you need to take it from here because this is a fabulous, well, not really fabulous, but it's an amazing story.
1: Yeah, well, it's two paragraphs of absolute Karen-ness. And here it is. Please keep an eye out for the Kilty Street poo dogger in capitals with the side eyes emoji. Who lets their dog shit on the footpath near the corner of Wharton Street nearly every morning? And if it's...
2: Look out if you're going for your morning jog on Wharton Street.
1: Might be going near Wharton Street. And if it's you, please know that you are making other people's lives a little bit worse. And that it can't be good for your dog to poo on the go. So they're also imagining in their minds the dog pooing. So they're not just observing the poo. They're going, they're visualizing the act of the poo in their own minds. And they're visualizing that the poo is coming out as the dog is still trotting down the footpath. So it's a poo.
2: In a way, it is a poo jogger. It is for the dog.
1: Yeah, it's a poo dog. It's a poo dog jogger.
2: Yes. Yeah.
1: Yeah.
2: Oh, that's
1: so
2: hilarious.
1: Well, maybe they've come to that conclusion. Maybe because the poo is in a long line, or I don't know.
2: Well, that's what I was visualizing that when you said, "Oh, but it," because I said, "Don't dogs always poo on the go?" But then you were saying, "Oh, it's because they're being like hurried along," and I did think, yeah, it's like little, either a nice healthy long line or little nuggets.
1: Maybe I need to do some reconnaissance.
2: Oh, I think, yes, you need to get to the street corner.
1: I need to set my alarm for 4:15 a.m. tomorrow and just drive up to the corner of Kilty and Wharton and just wait.
2: Yeah.
1: Just wait and see what pair of animals is making this person's life so unhappy. Because every morning there's a dog poo there. I bet they stepped in it too. That sort of rage in a community group means that somewhere on the work pump, the Kmart work pump, on their way to the bus stop to go into their shitty office job in the shitty, they've literally gotten
2: their shoe shitty.
1: They've impaled one of the poos with their stiletto.
2: Oh gosh.
1: That's hilarious. Hilarious. More on dogs, Kate. More on dogs.
2: One dog
1: that hopefully, luckily can still poo.
2: Yeah,
1: but
2: that's
1: Nelly was taken out. Tokyo is the dog's name. Yeah, and
2: yes.
1: This is one of the stories, you know, when you read the story and you read the headline and you chuckle away and you think, oh, this is hilarious, and then you read through the story and by the time you finish reading the story you think, I am the worst person alive for laughing at
2: and
1: this.
2: And you look at the photo of poor Tokyo with his glazed eyes. Talk us through it.
1: Well, I'm going to talk you through me being the worst person alive because initially I laughed at it, and then by the time I finished reading the article, I realised that was a very inappropriate response to something that could have been disastrous. A dog has been rescued from Ben Nevis, which is the one of the tallest.
2: It's the UK's highest mountain.
1: It's the UK's highest mountain. Isn't that strange? It's got the name of an adult man.
2: Yeah, I know. I thought it was odd too.
1: Yes, you know. And the second tallest mountain is called John Smith. That's not true. I'm just making it up. But a dog has been rescued from Ben Nevis, which we now know is not an adult man. It's the UK's highest mountain, after it is suspected to have fallen ill from eating discarded cannabis.
2: Oh, my Lord.
1: Christina Bloom, a dog trainer from Esher in Surrey, was halfway up the UK's highest mountain when her black Labrador Tokyo collapsed on the trail. Oh, this is where I started to feel like I was a shit human. The Lochaber Mountain Rescue Team came to their aid and stretchered Tokyo down from the 4,413-foot peak to a local vet. Bloom said...
2: I know. I'm sorry.
1: No, you go, Kate.
2: I was just going to say, for those on the metric system, that's 1,345 metres. A 1.35 km peak is where she came down from, because she'd lost the use of her leg and had begun drifting in and out of consciousness.
1: The dog basically was unconscious for most of the journey down the mountain. Unconscious or asleep, I wonder. But has made a full recovery, thankfully. And it's Tokyo is 25 kilos. That's a lot.
2: I know.
1: That's a lot of dog. That's a lot of stoned dog to be in the stretcher.
2: Yeah, because imagine like they've fully relaxed, like their whole body weight. Tokyo's full body weight's just like, you know, she ain't holding her head up or nothing.
1: No, no.
2: And Ms. Bloom has thanked the rescue team for their compassion and dedication, saying, "You were there when we needed you the most." And added in a little reminder to fellow dog owners, please be aware that discarded drugs and other toxic substances can sometimes be found even in the most beautiful outdoor places.

0: toxicosis because dogs have a much higher density of cannabinoid receptors in their brains than humans. So even tiny amounts are highly toxic. Symptoms can last from 30 to 90 minutes or up to 18 to 36 hours.
1: Oh, wow.
0: Yeah.
1: Yeah, and the symptoms may include loss of balance, stumbling, inability to stand, dribbling urine, dilated pupils and glassy eyes. And that's just not someone on a good night on a Saturday night out.
0: No, it's poor doggies.
1: And there was another case in 2024, Margot and Willow, who also had consumed some cannabis, which had been discarded.
0: Oh, that's no good. And the other thing to watch out for, especially if your dog accidentally eats an edible, they also might have a secondary toxicity from chocolate or xylitol, the artificial sweetener, which is also highly dangerous to dogs.
1: Ah, yes.
0: Yeah. And I wonder, like, not to, I mean, we have to cover all aspects of the lesbian spectrum, so we should also speak to cat owners as well. So it can cause marijuana intoxication if cats eat cannabis.
1: Oh, so, okay, yep.
0: Yeah. And the same thing. So contact, they can be poisoned as well. So don't be doing any of that stuff to your pets, or don't leave things lying around. Because
1: I'm just reading here that cats can even be poisoned by marijuana from smoke exposure even.
0: Yes.
1: So not just even for a cat, it's not even eating any element of it. It's even the smoke.
0: Mm.
1: So, and that's come from the Pet Poison Helpline under My Cat Ate Weed. Oh. Should you be wishing to know which part of the medical profession I have found that from.
0: Yes.
1: It's interesting here that they can have incoordination, slow response times, dazed expression, drooling and coma, but also changes in heart rate and hyperactivity and vocalization. So cats just give you every possible spectrum of their existence when they've got weed toxicity.
0: They do. Keep it away from your pets. They don't get to choose, so make sure you look after them properly, poor little things. Anyway, let's go to some music. We'll be back after this. Dykes on Mikes on 4ZZZ and Joy 94.9.

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1: And we have returned Dykes on Mikes on 4ZZZ and Joy 94.9. That was a well-timed cart. The people listening on 4ZZZ will know that that was a cart about subscribing your dog to 4ZZZ. If you're listening down in to Joy 94.9, you can become a member of Joy as well. So, look, these are the times in which community media is superly important to be a part of. Definitely.
2: Oh, absolutely.
1: To ensure that we get some diverse voices across the media landscape and we keep them there where they belong. So it's not just the meat and potatoes that you're getting on everywhere else.
2: Oh, absolutely. And I'm going to have to start stretching, I think, because it's surely it can't be too far away before our annual radiothon. And, you know, if I'm to remove a piece of clothing each time we get a subscriber, I'm going to have to get myself ready for that.
1: Well, that's true. And others might want to be stretching as well because there is the RecLink Community Cup coming up. So there'll be a lot of stretching going on about 4ZZZ. It's the annual RecLink Community Cup. It's out at, oh gosh, I can't see that far on the poster. So I should really look it up a bit more. Let's look it up. It's our annual footy match, basically.
2: I know. Well, it's our 4ZZZ announcers and other people versus a barrage of fabulous musicians. Correct me if I'm wrong.
1: Well,
2: and
1: yes,
2: it's always such a great day. So I pending the date, I'm going to attempt to get there as a spectator this year.
1: Yes.
2: I won't be donning any footy boots anytime soon.
1: Make sure you come with me, Kate, because I'm going to go. It's the Rocking Horses, as usual, Brisbane's finest and fittest musicians. They take on Brisbane Lions, which is 4ZZZ Community Radio Media and Music Industry Reps. There's live performances from Bean Magazine, Super Hotel and Dirty Harry. Every dollar raised supports RecLink Australia. So what a good time to be had.
2: And what's the date? Do you have that handy?
1: Yeah,
2: I do.
1: It is Sunday, 26th of July. It's at 12 p.m. You don't say kickoff, you say bounce. I don't know when the bounce is. But
2: yeah,
1: it's
2: okay.
1: At Everton Wolves out at Inaugura there. So get yourselves out to Everton Wolves. And it's family friendly. It's going to be a great time. There's a range of ticket prices. They're very reasonable. You can also make a donation as well if you wanted to, if you're in a position to pay a bit over and above. And for more information, you can go to communitycup.com.au or you can get your tickets via Austix. And Kate, you're going to come with us. That'll be good.
2: Well, I've just checked the date. I think I'm in Warwick that weekend, but I'll see if I can't make a quick exit.
1: Yeah, well, if there's ever a place you want to make a quick exit from, it potentially is Warwick. Sorry, Warwick.
2: No, I have friends there that I haven't seen for a long time.
1: There's some people that haven't managed to get out. And
2: they're ones of us, so we need to give them some grace.
1: Oh, are they? Oh, they're the only. Yeah. They're the only good people. Oh no! I'm going to knock. I'm not going to say anything.
2: Stop talking,
1: Ruth. But at least we know there's some fam. There's some queer fam in Warwick.
2: Oh, absolutely, absolutely. And that seems like a perfect segue into a little study that's just been done. That there are actually more of us. More of us, more of us.
1: We're multiple. The agenda is real. We're taking over.
2: Gosh, yes, it is. A little wee study has just recently been done, which is finding that more Gen Z women are moving away from heterosexuality. I mean, tell us something we didn't already know. But this study has shown that they are identifying as LGBTQIA+. So the researchers have been done for The Conversation, and they have been tracking patterns in their human sexualities research lab since 2011.
1: Wow.
2: So they're no just recent bandwagoner. They've got 15 years of research that they've got behind this. And their most recent study asked the question whether young women and men are changing in similar ways across three measures of sexual orientation. I found this super interesting. So the three measures include sexual attraction, sexual behaviour, and self-identification. And their findings suggest that they are not changing in similar ways, young men and women, to be gender specific there. In the analysis, the gender gap is not only about who claims an LGBTIQA plus identity, it is also about how the boundaries of heterosexuality are changing. So they're saying that they've published a report. The poll done in 2023 at the time found that Gen Z women are almost three times more likely to identify as a queer person than Gen Z men. It also showed that this number has more than doubled since 2012. So in the recent poll, 28.5% of Gen Z women said they identified as one of us, compared to just 10.6% of men. So that's really interesting. When they looked at 700 responses from students between 2024 and 2025, they found that young women have steadily become less likely to report being exclusively attracted to the opposite sex across the last 15 years. When they started in 2011, it was 22%, but by 2026, it's almost 50%. So there you go.
1: Goodness
2: me. There's heaps more data there as well, which is really interesting.
1: And in comparison, as she's alluding to, Kate, men of the same demographics showed no comparable long-term shift and instead remained concentrated in exclusive heterosexuality.
2: Yes, I thought that was interesting.
1: It actually dropped the portion of men who reported that their sexual attraction was not exclusively to women, actually dropped from 14% to 13% from 2011 to 2026. So they went backwards.
2: excuse me.
1: Unsurprising.
2: You go ahead there.
1: I just think maybe, like, thanks Chapel Roan, you know, like, I think obviously, and I'm not saying that, I think the popular culture, lesbianism in appearing now more in popular culture, and it's very...
2: Oh, yeah, for sure.
1: You know, it's been on trend. I don't think that's necessarily incorrect to say that.
2: No.
1: It may have opened up a softer landing for people that want to experiment, you know. And people can experiment. There's nothing wrong with sexual experimentation, consensual and safe adult experimentation, you know. The only people that have kind of made that weird is usually religious people or people that want to preserve the norm, you know.
2: Yeah.
1: Preserve class and preserve wealth and all of those things, which is... But...
2: I feel like as well, and I could be just assuming here, but, like, I would say for girls, like teenage girls or whatever, like, there's already so much more natural affection there, like hugging, like telling your girlfriends, you know, love you, and it's almost like then to slightly feel like the step to experimenting much closer in a female friendship maybe than male, because there's already like girls' nights and sleepovers and like giggling and doing makeup, and you're comfortable getting changed in front of your girlfriends, and like there's already that there, like that barrier of intimacy to a certain degree is already non-existent. Obviously, there's still a step between like actual like sexual intimacy, but so like you said, like to yes, they're seeing we've got a lot more lesbian, bisexual, female pop stars with your Chapel Roans and your Renee Raps and your, you know, whomever else, and they can present as feminine, like pretty girls that still want to wear their sparkles and whatever else.
1: Mm.
2: So it can seem like, oh well, that's not so different to who I actually am.
1: Yeah, and I kind
2: but
1: of
2: for boys, yeah. There's not that. There's still that. Oh, what are ya, kufta? Like, you know, there's still that kind of don't touch me, like, you know, kind of that locker roomy kind of bro vibe of like, you know, they don't really hug, they don't, I mean, more do now, but.
1: I think there would be way more men that would feel same-sex attraction but would not ever feel comfortable to report it.
2: Yeah, I think that's sort of more where I'm going, and then if they don't ever actually get to experiment that, like, you know, they're still not sure how they're wanting to identify on a survey.
1: Well, they'd be at risk of being bashed, you know, like if you...
2: Not that you have to have had physical experience to know that you're gay.
1: No, but if you made a pass at a female friend, you're less likely to get a clock in the snoz.
2: Oh, yeah,
1: you know what I mean? Yep. But if a guy has a male friend that they presume, you know, for all other reasons must be heterosexual, but they find them attractive or develop a thing for them, and then they're at risk of being violence, basically, if
2: that's true.
1: Given, I mean, could you imagine if a woman always committed violence against a man every time you got an unwanted attention? They'd all be like maimed or dead, probably. Because it just happened.
2: I mean, groin.
1: I can't remember it not happening growing up, you know, fighting off guys all the time. The thing, I'm okay with the kind of popularism of lesbianism, but it's quite exclusive, you know. It really is just kind of saying that only a certain type of lesbian is kind of palatable and acceptable as well. And I don't think it really is very inclusive. The interesting thing about this study as well is that it remained consistent across racial groups. So those
2: I noted that and thought that was really interesting.
1: Yeah,
2: too.
1: I thought that was interesting. But the kind of thing that I don't like with this sort of popularism of lesbianism is that it's quite specific to, as in, to what sort of lesbian you've got to be. It's very
2: You know, the girly pop lesbian.
1: It's very visually driven. I've been seeing a lot of reels lately which have made me feel really happy, where people are reminding people that mask lesbians are not men, you know, they're still
2: totally
1: women. And so I think that's really good, because to me, everything was leaning into this sort of weird heteronormative world, and you know, the femme women were being sort of overly sexualized and treated like prizes, and kind of like, and then, you know, the masc women were being sort of referred to in as if they were men, you know.
2: Mm.
1: And I thought, oh God, you come all of this way as queers, and then to just mimic, you know, kind of mimic heterosexuality. It's so boring.
2: Yeah, and I think we've maybe mentioned it previously, the idea of like the boyfriend.
1: I'm pretty sure
2: we've talked about that in the lesbian world, where they might call their partner, even if they identify female and using she, her pronouns, they'll call them the boyfriend.
1: Yes.
2: So, well, which to me, yeah, I get it if it's like maybe a non-binary partner. And it's not that I don't get it, but, yeah, you know, I think what you're just saying, like kind of erasing the mask lesbian into just the men. Like it perpetuates that thing of when people are like, oh, which one's the husband?
1: Well, it's a lot of things to me, and it's so Instagram heavy. It's kind of makes everything visually kind of have this sort of visual currency, and it's like if they're not looking a certain way or dressing a certain way, I mean, it creates that same sense of the haves and the have-nots, you know, by making all of these sort of full-on visual references as to what appropriate lesbianism looks like or what, you know, acceptable lesbianism looks like. And it's like,
2: well, I mean, who decided what we have to look like?
1: Well, you know, Instagram's deciding what a whole heap of people have to look like, you know.
2: Yeah, well, that's
1: it's
2: true.
1: It's really, like, I've decided it. Yeah, it's... Anyway, let's go to some music.
2: More mask lesbians.
1: Yeah, that's
2: I'm
1: right.
2: I'm here for that campaign.
1: Me too.
2: Bring it on.
1: We're going to go to
2: Love
1: some music.
2: Love a sexy mask lesbian.
1: That's right. Yeah, I don't mind one either. I'll switch here and there. Why not? Dykes on Mics here on 4ZZZ, enjoy 94.9.
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1: We've returned. That was a bit of Mojo Juju and the Snake Oil Merchants. That's a bit of an oldie but a goodie. Dance with you. Dykes on Mics here on 4ZZZ. Enjoy 94.9. We are down to the last few minutes of Dykes on Mics here. Queer Radio are going to take over here on 4ZZZ. And if you're listening down in Narmon Joy, you will be finding yourself amongst some more homosexual goodness. Super exciting. We have been talking all night, Kate, about fingering tomatoes. I mean, we've alluded to the tomato fingering. And
2: we have.
1: We thought, could you imagine 2 weeks in a row we haven't talked about the fingering of tomatoes? It's a bit old news is new news.
2: Well, yes, that's why I was chuckling.
1: Oh, you were laughing.
2: I was reading what the interview was about, and I'm like, that movie came out last year, and then I realised in classic Dykes fashion, this is breaking news from August 2025.
1: Classic Dykes on Mics, old news is new news. Fantastic. So, but we're going to go with it anyway.
2: Oh, absolutely, because I don't know why it didn't come across our radar before. And it features none other than Dame Helen Mirren. I mean, what filth is about to come out of her mouth on this interview?
1: Who knows?
2: But she has been interviewed I can't even say recently.
1: A year ago.
2: A year ago about her then new movie. And sitting alongside her co-host, co-star Pierce Brosnan, the host started talking about gardening. And as Dame Helen is an enthusiastic gardener, she shared about her love of tomatoes and shared that tomatoes, she says, are bisexual. The flower, at least. And she said, incidentally, I just would like to give you a tip about growing tomatoes. You know the little flower? Well, a good way to get a tomato out of a flower is you have to tremble the flower like this. And she gesticulated, wiggling her finger in a bit of a sexually connotated way, which, good on her. And then that's when she said the tomato is bisexual. You have to go around each tomato fingering them. So there you go. Something I didn't know, and I don't eat tomatoes, and that's probably why I didn't know you had to finger them.
1: Well, this is the thing. Like, there is quite a few plants that you need to finger. We like to use the term finger. Some more professional gardening people use the term hand pollinating. And it's using a fingers or a cotton swab or a small brush to transfer pollen. It's necessary for plants grown indoors or when natural pollinators are absent. And I presume this could be an issue. So if we don't help to save the bees, I think this is a thing. Bees would be natural pollinators. Or other birds that stick their beaks in the flowers may be pollinators as well. So if we keep mucking around with the environment and these keep disappearing, we'll all end up one day having to finger our plants to get food
2: out
1: of them.
2: Well, that's right. And I've read exactly how we do it. But firstly, there was a correction to Dame Helen, because it's not that they're bisexual. It's just that they're more actually intersex, because the tomatoes have both male and female reproductive parts. So she's corrected there. But to finger the plant specifically, I have some information here. So number one, you gently shake or tap the plant or flower cluster to mimic wind.
1: Oh.
2: And then you use a vibrating tool like an electric toothbrush or your finger to stimulate pollen release by placing it just behind the open flowers. Brush the pollen by hand with a cotton swab or small paintbrush, transferring it from the anthers to the stigma, and then set up a small fan nearby to encourage airflow and dislodge pollen naturally. So wow. Commercial growers, they often use vibrator wires to stimulate the plant.
1: So they're
2: Known it would get so raunchy tomato plants.
1: They're self-fertile plants, the ones that have got both male and female parts in the same flower. Capsicums, this would give all of these conservatives a run for their money, wouldn't they? Chili plants, eggplants. I mean, do these conservatives know how many intersex plants they're eating, in fact?
2: I know. They're consuming it every day.
1: It's like, I'm not sure about this whole gender thing unless I've got to eat them, that's totally fine.
2: Yeah.
1: plants with separate male and female flowers, zucchini and squash, so these are the ones, Kate, you would love this, fingering a melon. zucchini.
2: <Would I?
1: laughs> So female flowers in zucchini and squash have a tiny, swollen fruit at their base. So you need to use a cotton swab or a plucked male flower to dab pollen onto the female centre. So you've got to force them to touch each other.
2: Did they consent?
1: That's non-consensual food production there. Crikey. This is very, very raunchy. We've got intersex mingling. We've got an intersex plant fertilising itself. And we've got non-consensual fingering of male and females. So it's good. Cucumbers similar to squash. Look for the baby cucumber beneath the female petals, and then you touch it with the male cucumber. Isn't it funny though that the female cucumber already has the baby cucumber? That would confuse the conservatives as well, wouldn't it?
2: That is wild.
1: Pumpkins require heavy dabbing. They like morning sex, pumpkins. They require heavy dabbing early in the morning when the flowers are fully open.
2: Oh.
1: We've all been there, haven't we, Kate?
2: Not when it's closed up after a long day. I do like here one quote that it says here about, plants and their pollination. It just says, as we all know, a helping hand never hurts.
1: Oh, that's true. There is also safe fingering as well for plants. So if you're pollinating different plant varieties, wipe your fingers or brush clean between species to prevent.
2: Oh, yes.
1: Yes.
2: Yeah.
1: Otherwise, you might do a Frankenfurter.
2: Frankenstarter?
1: You might get yourself
2: a Frankenfertilizer. I don't know what I'm trying to say.
1: You might end up with a grudel of a capsicum.
2: Well, there is such a plant called a cucamelon. Do you know that?
1: No.
2: It's like a little tiny little mini melon, but it's sort of looks like the colour of a little cucumber and stuff. Yeah.
1: Wow.
2: Yeah. Look, that can be done.
1: We've got to go, Kate. It's almost time. We are going to tell you briefly before we go, make sure you subscribe to 4ZZZ, 4ZZZ.org.au/support. Also check out the merch. Look, we're on the precipice of Radiothon as well coming up in August. So if you want to hold out till then and get the warm in the glow then and get your Radiothon special merch, then you can. But make sure you think about also maybe a monthly donation or volunteering and becoming do some announcer training. There's many ways to get involved in community media.
2: Yeah, absolutely.
1: Yeah. Look, we got to go. We'll be back next week. It's Dykes on Mike. Thanks, Kate. Been fun.
2: Oh, see you, everyone.
1: See ya.

0: At 4ZZZ, we acknowledge the traditional owners of the land on which we broadcast. We pay our respects to the elders past, present and emerging of the Turrbal and Jagera people. We acknowledge that their sovereignty over this land was never ceded.
1: And we stand in solidarity with them.
2: I feel now like a person who wakes after a healthy, restoring peace. I have a feeling of rejuvenation and efficiency. I feel light. I feel well.
3: How come these faggots always have to rub it in your face?
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11: Thank you for another 2 hours of always incredible dyke fun with the Dykes on Mics. And I really enjoyed hearing about vibrating toothbrushes and bees and pollination. I am absolutely obsessed. It is now time for 2 hours of queer radio with... It is a different night tonight because Blair isn't here and I'm in charge. How exciting and how chaotic. I sincerely apologise to my incredible co-host who are joining me in the studio because I am chaos and I'm not organised at all.
12: It's okay. It's funny.
11: It's great. It's fun. But I am Brody and my pronouns are they, them. And I am joined in the studio by some incredible non-binary humans because yesterday was International Non-Binary People's Day. And that is a day for us, our people who don't identify within the binary of gender. We can be anything or nothing, whatever the hell we want to be. So I'm Brody, my pronouns are they, them, and I'm joined in the studio by Salem and Rat. Could you please both introduce yourselves?
13: I'm Rat, my pronouns are they, them, and I am a bug.
11: You are a bug.
12: Yes.
13: Yes, I am bug.
11: Yeah. Very good. Classic non-binary, really. Let's be real.
12: Yeah. My name is Salem, and I use he, him, or they, them, whichever you prefer.
11: Amazing.
12: Or either. Very happy when you switch between. It's very fun.
11: It really is. Hey, it feels, it's when they switch, it goes from, you're like, oh, that feels good. Like, and then you're like, oh, I like that.
12: Yes.
11: And then you're like, oh, I like that other one now, though. But, you know, yeah, that's the joy of being, I feel, non-binary. Because
12: it is, yeah.
11: I describe it as, one, gender gremlin, and two, I can be whatever I want to be. It depends how I wake up in the morning.
12: Exactly.
11: You know? So I think it's very fun, and being non-binary is great. So, yes. So our being non-binary day yesterday, it is a non-binary takeover. So we have a few incredible guests, and I'll get to that in a moment. But our query tonight, which was... me half joking this afternoon, but then it's become our query. It is, who is your best gender gremlin? Because I love being a gender gremlin and being non-binary. So that is how I describe myself.
12: Very fair.
11: So that is our query tonight. And you can respond to our query on our Facebook or Instagram, which the incredible Salem is doing a great job, as always, in putting up with me being chaos. And you can also text in to the 4ZZZ text line, which is at 0420-626-733, and tell me, who is your best gender gremlin? And who, or another way to describe that is, who is your best, who is a non-binary human who you think's really cool? I think that's another good way to put it. But yeah, so tonight we have a couple of guests. We have some studio guests waiting outside very patiently for us, the incredible Rusty Copperfield and Alex Alexander, to come and chat to us about Three Kings at Come to Daddy, which is a, it's on Friday the 17th, and it is a performance of the three kings, three different drag kings, and very different tastes and very incredible. And I believe the drag kings are taking over, and I am all for this. So there's lots going on tonight, and yes, and then in the second hour, we have a conversation I had with Venom Momentum and Crisco LaDouche today about a fundraiser for Venom Momentum. And within that interview, you'll hear about how Venom got their name and what the fundraiser is for. The fundraiser is for Venom to get a new wheelchair so that the momentum makes sense now, you know? So... yeah.
13: Momentum.
11: Venom Momentum. It's very cool, hey. It's, and I also love seeing the disability visibility on stage within different scenes as well, and I think it's really cool. So that'll be within the second hour. And we have lots of non-binary music and anything in between tonight. So yes. But before I continue on, I've lost my train of thought, as per usual. Mm-hmm. I'm going to play, we have lots of non-binary musicians and things like that tonight as well. So I've gone through and selected some gender diverse and non-binary and trans artists who have some really cool music. And so that comes from anything from local or things like that, as always. But I'm going to kick off the show with Dirty Harry, which is a local band who has recently been Album of the Week. So this is Big Light, and I don't know about anyone else, but I hate Big Lights. So
12: yeah,
11: I hate them. They're awful. These lights in here are even awful. Now I've just noticed them, and I'm like, oh no, this is terrible.
13: I changed my light bulb just to be one that was less bright because I hated it.
11: Get the ones that are like you can change the color. They're so good. Oh, honestly,
13: I don't have that much money.
11: I'll buy you one. I have a spare one at home. I'll bring it next time. Anyway, this is Big Light by Dirty Harry, and you're listening to Queer Radio with Brody, Salem, and Rat.

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13: You're listening to Queer... Oh, my God, my voice went really husky then. You're listening to Queer Radio with Brody, Rat and Salem, and plus two incredible kings who have joined us in the studio to chat about Three Kings that's happening at Come to Daddy. But before then, I just need to back announce the tracks you just heard. So we heard Low Contrast by 88 Tokamak, who have recently just played at Logan Loud and Proud, and it looked like a very, very good event. I'm sad I couldn't make it because I was on a steam train. But Logan Loud and Proud is always a great time, and I'm so glad that this band played. And then before then was Big Light by Dirty Harry, and we were discussing before how much we dislike Big Lights. So Rusty and Alex, what is your opinion on Big Lights before we continue? I need to know. The Big Lights, you know, evil lights.
14: I don't like that they're in here. It feels very homophobic.
13: Honestly, 100%. What about you, Alex?
15: I don't have an opinion on this one, sorry.
13: Damn it. But you've just been introduced. I'm Brody, and I use they, them pronouns, and I'm joined in the studio by two kings who are performing on Friday, the 17th of July at Come to Daddy. Rusty, could you please introduce yourself?
14: I'm Rusty Copperfield. Get that the right way.
13: There we go.
14: I'm Rusty Copperfield, he, him, in drag, and out of drag, I'm she, they. Just here for a good time, buddy.
13: Hell yeah. And Alex?
15: Sure thing. Alex and he, him in drag, she, her out of drag.
13: Incredible. And so obviously, as I've mentioned, you're both drag performers. How long have you both been performing for?
15: Bit over 3 years.
14: Oh, what is it? Since like March?
13: Yeah, I think it was March.
14: Yeah. You were there on my first
13: great,
14: one.
13: same. Great time. So Three Kings. And obviously, as we know, Come to Daddy is an incredible venue.

0: who have recently just won Venue of the Year at the Queen's Ball Awards, which is so well deserved, because Come to Daddy is an incredible place who are doing great things for the community who may not get the time at other venues around. Mm. So Three Kings, can you please tell me a little bit about what that is? Either of you? Alex, you go.
1: Well, as far as I understand, Bill Owell, who runs Come to Daddy, started Three Kings because he realised that there are so many kings and that our scene is booming, literally, right? Yeah. Just like in the last year, how many kings have started upright, I don't even know. And so he wanted to give us a place to perform, and so every month he gets Three Kings in to perform on a Friday night.
0: That's so cool. And have you performed at Three Kings before, Alex?
1: Only once.
0: Hell yeah. And Rusty?
2: I have not, but I've been to a few and I just love them. They're so much fun.
0: And who else is performing at Three Kings besides you two?
2: We also have Big Double D.
0: Hell yes.
1: One of our newer kings as well.
0: And
1: fantastic.
0: Big Double D. Correct me if I'm wrong, but Big Double D did recently win the
2: Keys to the Kingdom.
0: That's it.
2: Yeah,
0: yes,
2: yeah.
0: Thank you for that.
2: Yeah,
0: thank
2: they
0: that.
2: Absolutely smashed it all season. It was so fun to come and watch. They have amazing sexy camp drag. Very keen to see what they bring
1: on Friday.
2: Big
1: stage charisma.
2: Oh, yeah.
0: And what else can we expect from you two at Three Kings?
2: Oh, a lot of colour, a lot of campery. It's going to be a lot of backstage chaos trying to get it all together for me.
0: Is there fake blood?
2: There is not fake blood this time. We're good. However, I have prepared Bill Owell for wet mess. So just so you know, there is going to be a tarp.
0: I am so glad I'm not the only chaotic person in this studio. Like, Rat and Salem are like, oh my goodness. I love this. Anyway, Alex, what about yourself? What can we expect from you?
1: I will be bringing my accordion.
0: Okay, that's really cool.
1: I will be playing and singing, and you need to come and watch that because it's going to be hot.
0: That is really, really cool. Hell yeah.
1: I will even be wearing a wig, which I usually never do.
0: Oh, I love it so much. It sounds like some real, like, chaotic camp fun in a weird, wacky, non-normal way.
1: Let's just say insane and embrace the word.
0: Exactly. Yeah. That is what we're all about. And I think that's so cool. And I think it's great that there is a place for those who may not, you know, for kings and for the alt performers who, you know, don't fit into the other places around. And I think Come to Daddy and a few other places are doing great things for this. But I love the fact that Bill Owell is creating this space every month for Three Kings. So it happens every month. Is that correct?
2: Yeah.
1: Yes. It's, what is it, the third Friday of every month.
2: Yeah.
0: And there's been, as we've mentioned, there's lots of kings around and the kings are booming and taking over. What other kings do you know that have performed at Three Kings?
1: Oh, gosh. Most of them.
2: Yeah, Ben and Momentum. We've got Femme Brulee. We've
1: Tom
2: got
1: Catastrophe.
2: Jeez, I feel like most of the kings I know have performed there. But God,
0: same.
2: I feel
1: Archie
2: like
1: and Zulfia must have done it a few times by now.
0: Stephen Lee Knott as well.
1: Yeah,
0: there's so many. Yep. And
1: Axis Barbecue.
2: I feel like at this point we're doing shout-outs and stuff.
0: And as
1: sorry to the ones we missed.
2: Yeah.
0: There's lots you have to remember.
2: Yep.
0: If there's any listeners who are keen to get into becoming a drag performer, a drag king, or any type of that, what would you say to them?
2: I say absolutely try and come along to some shows. Try and not just go to the standard spotlight shows because there's a lot of diversity in drag. Mm. You know, I think absolutely those have their merit, but try and see what else is out there because different things will speak to different people.
1: Come watch a few shows, spot a performer whose style you like or who you want to be inspired by and talk to them.
0: Hell yeah. And Alex, how did you get into drag?
1: Oh gosh, that's actually a really long story, which I'll cut very short. Way back about 11 years ago in my late 20s, I picked a name, and then I don't think Archie had even started then, actually. And then I had no idea what to do with it, so I sat on it until about 3 years ago. And then I had a stroke of luck and managed to find an inn. But I didn't even meet another drag king until about a year in, so I just kind of relied on a lot of luck, but it's all going quite well now that there are so many of us.
0: Yeah, and I feel like it's fairly supportive, and if you you talk to the people, you meet the people, you get to know them, and mm-hmm. we're all in it together. We're all figuring it out as we go.
1: Oh, man, we got a group chat.
0: Honestly, yeah, we really so do. Yeah. It's so good. Rusty, what about yourself?
2: There's a deep, hidden YouTube channel out there from, like, 2016 of me doing makeup and fucking around and being lots of stupid little skits.
0: I just have to say that Rusty is incredible at drag king makeup. So good. It is not fair. Uh-huh. I am so, like, Rusty helps when I'm performing. I'm always like, Rusty, I need help. I've messed it up.
2: It's like this sick thing comes over me and I'm just like, give me your face. I'm going to draw on it.
0: Honestly, honestly, it's so good. And so, yeah, so Three Kings is happening at Come to Daddy on Friday the 17th. At
2: 7 p.m.
0: Okay. And that is on Montague Road over at West End. And while you're there, please congratulate Billowell and those who are from Come to Daddy about being an incredible venue and winning their award at the most recent Queen's Ball Awards. Mm-hmm. Before I wrap up with you two, our query tonight, so every week we have a query, which is like a question we ask our guest or our social media people. And our query this week being that it was non-binary day yesterday, it is a very Brody query. Who is your best gender gremlin? Or who is a non-binary human who you look up to, I guess?
2: I'm going to say you, Brody.
0: Oh, no, please. Help!
2: To be fair, we did a class together and I think that it was really cool speaking with you and, like, getting to know you a little bit.
0: I'm going to cry. Thank you.
2: Yeah. Wholesome bean.
1: I think I've got to say Lord Sev.
0: Hell yes.
1: Lord Sev manages to combine being, you know, non-binary and trans and, you know, presenting male and all this with still this enormous amount of involvement and empathy, you know, for the female community. That was a terrible phrase. I hope you know what I mean.
0: Yeah, no, I know exactly what you mean.
1: They're just like an everyone person.
0: Lord Sev is an incredible support for so many aspects of our community. Lord Sev's like been involved with 4ZZZ for a long time. So many like sub parts of our community, and Lord Sev is an incredible human who does so much, who's so involved, and I think they're definitely also someone I look up to very much. So yes. But yeah, thank you both so much, Rusty and Alex, for coming in to chat about Three Kings, which is at Come to Daddy on the 17th of July at 7 p.m. So yeah, that is I'm so glad that the Kings are taking over, and one day I will do a solo. I'm too scared.
1: Yes, do it. Come on.
0: I'm too scared.
1: One of us.
0: I can't remember choreography for the, like, to save my life. Hey, Rusty.
2: Make it till you make it. She'll be right.
0: Rusty and I are always, like, in our class, like, what the hell are we doing right now?
3: If I drew you a really cool poster for free, would you?
1: Please. Embrace the chaos.
0: Yes,
1: of
0: Russ.
1: Like,
0: I'll do it. I'll do
1: drag it. Karaoke instead or something.
0: I can't sing. God damn it. Anyway, I'm going to continue to play some more music. Being non-binary day, as I mentioned before, I've selected quite a few non-binary artists and tracks. So this is kind of a more of an upbeat part of the show. But this is Janaba with Bex with Big Titties, Little Titties. 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

0: Flu season is upon us. 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
14: You just heard a new release from Deanti with Eat It Before I'm Famous. And then before that, you heard Big Titties, Little Titties by Janaba and Bex. And you're listening to Queer Radio. And tonight is all about non-binary humans and drag kings, to be honest. It's great. But I'm joined in the studio by two incredible kings, Rusty Copperfield and Alex Alexander, who were talking to us about Three Kings that is happening on Friday. But there was a couple of other events that I know Alex wanted to mention and a few other things we wanted to mention. So that it is your... You're on, Alex. Let's go.
15: Sure. So I wanted to give a quick shout out to CWC Cabaret, which is happening next Saturday. I think that's the 25th from 8 p.m. at Sporties. It's a $10 entry, but it's a fundraising show for QPP, I believe. And next Saturday is also Cabaret, BB's Cabaret.
14: How exciting for both of them, and terrifying for one particular one. No comment about that anyway. No.
15: So go see one of those shows next Saturday.
14: Honestly so much happening. There's so many events happening around the queer scene within Brisbane and like extended and things like that. There's like, honestly, every week we mention different events that are happening around, and some days there is two pages of things that we have to mention because there is, people may not realise, but there is such a scene for different types of folks. No matter what you like, there is usually something for you to go to. So, yeah. But being Queer Radio, we focus mainly on queer stuff. And so, obviously, CWC, which we do mention when it's on, and the Three Kings, which is happening on Friday. And, Rusty, was there anything else you wanted to mention before
16: we... Figure since we're talking about non-binary people and lovely drag kings, I just wanted to quickly spruik how amazing Zelfia Man is. They've brought up so many drag kings in the scene, and I know that you can definitely keep an eye out for Drag King for a Day workshops from them, especially coming up to
14: Melt Festival.
16: Meltfest, yeah.
14: And I can also say Zelfia Man is an incredible teacher.
16: Yeah.
14: Who has taught this both myself and Rusty.
16: Yep.
14: And puts up with
16: our terrible choreography.
14: Honestly, there's times where it's like, I don't know what the hell I'm doing, which is a very common occurrence in my life. But there's often times where Rusty and I look at each other, we're like,
16: oh man.
14: What?
16: Which way are we going?
14: Oh, wrong way. Okay. Boom. Anyway. But yes.
15: If in doubt, do a bit of a hip thrust.
14: Exactly. Just look sexy. Add it to your character. Add it to your character. Yeah. It's great.
15: Make it look like that was what you meant to do.
14: That's it. Rat and Salem, would you ever do burlesque or performing?
17: I mean, I would consider it under the right circumstances, yeah.
14: I think you should do it, honestly. Like, we do it. You've gotcha. What about you, Salem?
18: I would absolutely. I mean, I already love performing just like music and stuff. And, you know, whenever I'm performing music on stage, I'm always like, I have to make this bigger and more exciting.
14: Yes.
18: And I have to act as well. Like,
14: yes.
18: I really do love just being very strange on a stage.
14: That's it. And if you were to become a drag king, what, do you have any ideas for a name?
18: I don't. I have no idea.
14: What about you, Rat?
17: That's a good question.
14: It'll come to you at the weirdest of times. Mm. Trust me, mine did. Mine really did. So... Yes, I'd recommend highly. I recommend doing it. It's so much fun.
17: Knowing me though, it's probably going to be a self-depreciating joke about one of my disabilities.
14: Look,
18: but like, if you can make it funny, then like,
14: exactly, exactly. And we have someone else in the studio who has just joined us. Who?
19: What up, homos?
14: We have the incredible Liz Witt, who many of our listeners will know Liz from many other things at around 4ZZZ. Liz, I know you have a really cool drag name in mind as well.
2: Okay, I was once a cabaret singer-ish.
14: You were, it's true.
2: A punk-adjacent cabaret singer. So I've moved in the false eyelash spaces. I'm confident in them. I do think if I was going to become a drag king, they would still wear eyelashes. The falsies are non-negotiable. Do you two wear falsies as part of your beat?
16: I'm overwhelmed enough with the chest plate. Nah, thanks.
15: I don't even wear a wig. There most of the time.
2: Now, you've got a good buzz cut going. Yeah. So that's some, like, true, you know, you're living the king lifestyle.
15: I got the ratty. It's signature.
2: Now, being an ex-cabaret singer, I'm also... Oh, no, I'm in safe company. This is the queer show. I'm a theatre kid. So I think I would be high camp, high concept. It wouldn't be like, oh, here is my silicone beautiful man chest. I would have to be sillier about it. So I'm thinking like some kind of foppish prince.
15: Mm. Oh, mm-hmm.
14: Yes.
2: Like a, like a French handkerchief wielding prince. Yes, and dandy. Mm. So then my name would be Dandelion.
16: Oh, yes.
3: So good.
2: You copyright, patent pending.
14: I think everyone within queer radio right now needs to come and do some boylesque classes, do drag king for a day, because honestly, there's so many ideas within this room in itself. So I highly recommend doing it.
15: And we have so many like musicians who will like want to do this and who already do drag. We should like get together and make a band.
2: The overlap.
15: Oh.
2: Like a kind
15: so
2: of
15: many kings sing.
2: Like a queer gua.
14: I'll just be a techie.
17: I used to do cosplay a lot, so probably be easy to like do wigs and stuff. So
15: good techies are hard to come by.
16: Mm.
15: Mm. Appreciate your techies, folks.
14: True, even though I'm chaotic. But yes, I highly recommend looking into, if anyone wants to get into performing or boylesque or being a drag king, do it. It's so much fun.
15: Talk to a drag king, go to the B.B. LaBeouf School of Performance. Mm.
14: Come to cabaret next weekend, see me.
2: Rat, Salem, I'll do it if you guys do it.
17: I'm willing to give it a go if I got time for it.
2: As my primary school vice principal used to say, you got to be game enough to have a go, kids.
15: When's the next baby drag night at Come to Daddy?
14: That will be...
16: I don't know if it's been announced yet.
14: I don't think so, no. But I will.
16: We'll watch the space.
14: We shall announce it nonetheless.
16: Yeah.
15: I want all three of you there.
14: Hell yeah. Anyway, this has been a very queer, gender diverse, drag kingish, fun, chaotic, ex theatre kid mainly show tonight.
18: Ex.
14: Yeah, well, I'm not. True.
15: Yeah, it's a cult.
14: It really is. It really is. So obviously, this is queer radio, and we're very queer. We're very diverse. We're very camp, chaoticness, very over the top, and yes. But I have some more music I need to play because that is what I do, and I'm over talking because my voice is disappearing again. But being non-binary day, as I mentioned before, I have tried to find lots of non-binary artists who are around, which is, there's actually quite a few, which I think is very good. But this is Electric Feels with Catastrophe, and you're listening to Queer Radio.

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We have drop-in spaces in the valley for all queer and gender diverse young people aged 12 to 24. It happens every second and fourth Monday of the month from 12 to 2pm. So come along and join us for a free barbecue lunch, games, chill spaces, showers, as well as a community closet. At Open Doors, our motto is Pride for Life. We look forward to seeing you there. 4ZZZ cares about our communities.

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13: Good evening, Brisbane. It is 8:50 in the PM. This is a hostile takeover of a Queer Radio. It's me, Liz Witt, behind the wheel now. I'm here with Salem and Rat. They can't really talk past the gags that I've put in their mouths, but give it a go, guys. All right, my pronouns are they, them. Salem, what are your pronouns?
14: That was me taking the tape off my mouth.
13: That was excellent roleplay. Thank you for yes anding.
14: Of course. I am also a theatre kid, so I simply must. My name is Salem, and I use he, him, or they, them pronouns.
13: And Rat?
15: I am Rat, and I use they, them pronouns.
13: Heck yeah. All right, I'm going to let the listeners know what we were just listening to. We had Alex the Astronauts with In Nashville. Before that, we had Sunrise by Oscar the Wilde. And we kicked that bracket off with Electric Fields and their track, Catastrophe. We just had an Alex in the studio, didn't we?
14: We did.
13: And a Rusty.
14: Whoa.
13: Huge.
14: That's two whole names.
13: Thank you. I can remember things. I arrived 20 minutes late after a big crash out in the bathroom.
14: That's surreal.
13: That sounds like it's bathroom activity related. It was actually makeup related, I promise.
14: Okay. Well, it looks very good.
13: Yeah.
14: So.
13: Anyway, to actually get the train back on the tracks, huge thank you to Alex and Rusty for showing up. You should absolutely go check out those shows. As somebody who has gone to a couple of drag king shows at Come to Daddy in the last couple of months and stayed until closing and been politely asked to leave, I can't recommend it enough. It is a good time.
14: Yes.
13: Indeed. So, what are you guys planning for the rest of the show?
14: A lot more music by a lot more non-binary artists.
13: Yay.
14: And also just kind of, we do have a pre-recorded interview with some more drag kings coming up in a little bit. Ooh, even more. And then also just lots of talking between us about just whatever.
13: An amount of yapping.
14: Yeah, it's our show now.
15: Possibly our own answers to the query for this week.
13: Oh, yes. The query this week.
14: Yes. So the query this week is, who is your best gender gremlin? Or just, who is a non-binary person who you really look up to, or who has, you know, inspired you, or just who you really like?
13: So if you're listening along at home and you have a gender gremlin that just jumped into mind, send us a text on 0420-626-733. There is also a thriving conversation that happens on the Facebook each week. So send us your answer. Who is your favourite gender gremlin? For me, I like this because it's not just your favourite non-binary person, is it?
14: Mm.
13: It's your favourite chaotic evil non-binary person.
14: Yes.
13: There has to be an element of chaos to it. There has to be an element of disorganisation. Points off if they can drive. Points on if their name is a random noun.
14: This is true.
13: I think... Ooh.
15: I know someone whose name is a consonant.
14: Ooh.
13: A consonant.
14: Incredible.
13: Not even a vowel?
15: No.
14: Whoa.
13: I won't ask you to tell the greater Brisbane region which letter, but it's one of 20-ish, if not 19.
15: I think there's at least 3 letters in the alphabet.
13: It's one of at least 3. Yay!
15: They also can't drive.
14: Incredible.
13: Beautiful. So, amazing.
14: Yeah.
15: Yes.
13: I think, you know what, I'm going to need some more time to ponder on it.
14: Of course.
13: But I think mine may be a musical artist called Dorian Electra.
14: Yes, I am familiar.
13: Those familiar with would be very in tune with the chaos element of that particular artist. Let's jump to a track. This one is by Hotchkiss. It is a beautiful 5-word smashed into 1-word title, which is Love Letter to Something Found. 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

0: For Triple Z, we acknowledge the traditional owners of the land on which we broadcast. We pay our respects to the elders, past, present, and emerging, of the Turrbal and Yagara people. We acknowledge that their sovereignty over this land was never ceded,
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12: Good evening, Brisbane. It is Queer Radio you are listening to currently. That's right, me, Liz, they, them, can speak English. Get a warrant. I am in the studio here with the actual host of the show. Everyone, jump in a big pile.
13: I'm Brody, and my pronouns are they, them, and I'm losing my voice.
14: Oh, I'm Salem, sorry. I'm Salem, and my pronouns are he, him, or they, them. I'm not losing my voice.
13: Lame.
15: I'm Rat, my pronouns are they, them, and I stole Brody's voice.
14: God. What the hell? That's like, so mean.
12: Ursula the
15: evil
12: octopus.
15: I was hungry, okay?
13: Damn it. That's where my voice went.
12: Grr. Getting Brody to sing into the shell so they get legs.
14: So you can become human or whatever.
15: I was a little hungry.
13: And my, what's
15: I
13: the,
15: a snack.
13: What's the, thingamabob? That's like what the name's called from...
12: Thingamabob, which she has 20?
13: Yep.
14: Yes.
13: Yep.
12: Wow, really not beating the musical theatre allegations tonight.
13: Honestly.
14: Yeah. I was about to like continue the song. And
13: go.
14: Do no.
13: It.
14: No. No.
12: No.
14: No.
12: No.
13: No.
12: No. Who cares?
13: No. No. Doesn't
12: no
13: matter.
12: Big deal.
14: No, <it's fine.
12: laughs> so this voice you're listening to right now is me, Liz Witt. My pronouns are also they, them.
13: And you heard Don't Think Too Much by Kales.
12: And before that one, we had another track. That's right. At least one of them.
13: Maybe.
12: At least.
14: Was there was.
13: That one.
12: Yeah, we had Love Letter to Something Found by Hotchkiss.
13: That's it.
12: Little twofer.
13: Oh my gosh. Don't even try to talk. This is Queer Radio, and it was International Non-Binary People's Day yesterday, and so tonight's show is all non-binary folks. So, as we mentioned, our query before was, who was your best gender gremlin? And there's lots of people for me as well, so... Mm. Does anyone else? I know a couple of you have mentioned it.
14: Yes, these two have.
13: Salem?
14: I have not yet. I do. I have two. And I've just been rewatching this, so these two are in my head right now. They're both from Dropout, the American like comedy.
12: Oh yeah.
14: Thing.
12: Can we say them in unison?
14: Well, are we going to say them at the same time though? What?
12: Okay.
14: Yes.
12: Vic
14: Michaelis. Yes.
13: And I love it.
14: And then also Giovanni.
12: Oh, yes.
14: Both of those two, they are so funny and they are very, very chaotic. And I love them very much and they very much inspire me to just be strange and odd.
13: I love off-putting that so even. Much.
14: Yes.
12: Yeah, but in a kind of alluring way that makes you...
14: Yes, it's like, I want, what's going on? I need to know.
12: Yeah, like so someone who is the human experience of sitting in an office chair that tips back unexpectedly.
14: Mm, of course. What's happening here? Am I about to get seriously hurt? Maybe.
12: Maybe.
14: But it might be fun.
12: But maybe if you donate to 4ZZZ, we can actually get some chairs in here.
14: Maybe these chairs won't tip over all
12: that
14: the time.
12: Won't kill the announcers. You could save a life tonight by subscribing to 4ZZZ.
13: And how do you save a life and subscribe to 4ZZZ?
12: I am so glad you asked. You go to 4ZZZ.org.au and then you can subscribe through the website or you can call during our reception hours and talk to a beautiful volunteer who can sign you up.
13: You can. And you can also subscribe your pet. And I believe there is a very special pet whose is a special day for them. Right? Yeah.
15: Yes, today is the birthday of my housemate's dog, Bear. He is turning 12 and he's a very demure little old man.
13: And Bear's a subscriber, isn't he?
15: Yes, he is.
13: Hell yeah. And if Bear can be a subscriber, your pets can be as well.
12: Happy birthday, Bear.
13: Happy birthday, Bear.
15: Happy birthday, Bear.
13: Oh, dear. You should never let the non-binary gender gremlins into the studio together because it causes... That.
14: What do you mean? This is peak listening material.
13: This really is. This is peak 9 p.m. listening material.
12: Well, but you're so right. It is 9 p.m.
13: It really is.
12: It is a rainy night. People are on the roads. They're driving around. They might not be paying enough attention to their surroundings. And they just got barked back to full awareness.
13: For Bear's birthday.
15: Play the
12: flashbang
15: audio into the microphone so it deletes their eardrums.
12: Our next track, 1 hour of silence broken by a sound of steel pipe dropping on concrete floor.
13: Yes.
12: Queer. Clang.
13: Clang, clang.
12: Radio. We can't be trusted to talk.
13: No, we can't. But we have another interview in the next hour.
14: Whoa.
13: Which, wow, I know, right? Which is very, very cool. So look, the guests tonight are all drag kings. It's very non-binary friendly? Messing with gender vibes, yes, to be honest. And so the next interview we have, which is a pre-record, was with Venom Momentum and Crisco LaDouche talking about a fundraiser for Venom Momentum's wheelchair, which, if you listen to the name Venom Momentum, you'll understand why. But before we get into that, there is another track I'm going to play, which is by a gender-diverse human from Brisbane with Emmy Hour, and you're listening to Queer Radio. And this one is Numero Uno by Emmy Hour.

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13: This evening on Queer Radio, I have the absolute pleasure to chat to two incredible performers who are organising a fundraising event this week, and they are Crisco LaDouche and Venom Momentum. How are you both today?
14: I'm all right. My name is Venom Momentum, and I use he, him pronouns.
13: And Crisco?
15: Crisco here. I am also doing pretty well. Crisco LaDouche, also he, him. It's great to be chatting with you tonight.
13: Yes, it's an absolute pleasure to be chatting to you, incredible humans. And so the event that we are specifically talking about, because I know the three of us could probably talk about many things, to be honest. and so we are going to be chatting about Venom Momentum's wheelchair fundraiser, which is at Come to Daddy on the 19th of July. Venom, could you tell me a little bit about what the fundraiser is about?
14: Yeah. Recently at a event, my wheelchair was damaged by a member of the audience. And so I'm fundraising to get a new wheelchair. This new wheelchair is specifically custom fit to me. And I'm going through a very cool brand based in America that has the lowest prices really ever heard of for a custom wheelchair. Custom wheelchairs can go for upwards of $10,000. My donation goal is $3,700.
13: Hell yeah. And so for the Queer Radio listeners, Venom Momentum, keyword momentum there, is a performer who obviously is in a wheelchair, uses a wheelchair, and does really, really cool things with the wheelchair as part of the performance. And I absolutely adore that. I adore disability visibility in performing as someone who is a mobility aid user. Like at times, I think it's amazing to see that visibility on stage and to see that and to show folks that, hey, like, even if you have disabilities and needs that are different than what others expect, you can still get up there and do incredible things, do incredible performances. So I think that's really cool. And I think that's it's great that the community is getting behind this and supporting a member of the community to continue to do those things and to fundraise for stuff. So, Crisco, can you tell me a little bit about what to expect at the event?
15: Yeah, so the event on Sunday afternoon, it's going to be an amazing show. So we're putting on an amazing show as part of the fundraiser. We're also going to have raffle prizes, so, you know, lots of different donations from Come to Daddy. We've got donations from Healfire, from Maxed Out. Don't know if you can use any of that. But we've got lots of different donations, and we've got a lot of different performers coming in. So great show, showcasing some of Brisbane's best drag kings and up-and-coming drag queens as well.

0: And things as well. So, you know, we love to celebrate all drag performers in our shows. So this fundraiser is no different. We have the wonderful Venom performing, and Venom is an amazing performer, and to see what Venom can do with their current wheelchair, it's just, you know, it's to see what they're actually able to do with a wheelchair that is fully functioning as well. So we've got Venom performing. We have the likes of Archie Arsenic and Wilhelmina Westwood performing. And I think there's 10 altogether, and I'd hate to miss anyone, but I know we've got Femme Brulee, Rusty Copperfield, Saxon Dix. Who else have we got? Byron Bothways, Selma Cox. Is there anyone else I've forgotten, Venom? Orphorus. Let's not forget Orphorus. Definitely not.
1: Axis Barbecue as well.
0: Oh, yes, Axis, another amazing Brisbane drag king. So lots of performers, lots of fun. Ariadne Amore, who does an amazing Gaston, is going to be Gaston, our MC for the evening. So it's just going to be a fantastic show with some fantastic performers and a lot of fun. And, yeah, donation only. So, you know, come along, spare what you can, and support Venom.
2: Yeah, so the event is at Come to Daddy, which is on Montague Road at West End. And we are huge fans of Come to Daddy at 4ZZZ and Queer Radio and many of the performers we have had on the show as well. So it is an incredible community event, especially for fundraising and for those who just the drag kings are taking over, I feel. And it's incredible to watch from different perspectives. And I think it's a great thing. So the Venom Momentum's wheelchair fundraiser is happening at Come to Daddy on the 19th of July. So Sunday afternoon between 5 and 7 p.m. And it is by donation only. And for the listeners listening to Queer Radio, this will be shared on our social media as well. So you'll be able to see the link and all those kind of things. And I have a couple more questions. What to expect at this event? So obviously it's a nice little afternoon, early evening event, and it's at Come to Daddy. So as we've mentioned, there is Kings and Things and all of those performers. And is there anything else that you could expect? Venom or Crisco, either of you?
1: We're also doing a raffle with some very exciting prizes.
2: Hell yeah.
1: We have some plushies. We have some sun catchers. We have some T-shirts. We have some posters and a couple vouchers to a couple different places as well.
2: That's amazing. Mm. It sounds like a very fun, community-focused event. And it finishes at 7 p.m., which is, like, even better because I don't like being out late. With this radio show, I finish at 10 p.m. That's too late for me sometimes. So I love a good cheeky afternoon event and raffles. People who listen to Queer Radio will know how much I love a good raffle. So I'm all for this. And, yeah, so thank you both so much for coming on to have a chat about the fundraiser on Sunday afternoon. It's an absolute pleasure to chat to both of you. And, yeah, if you want to give it one last little plug, please do. Venom or Crisco?
0: I'll jump in first because I'll let Venom finish as the you know, the man of the hour. But look, we've got, there is a QR code that you can scan to make a donation straight to Venom. We'll also have a QR code on the door. So if you don't get your tickets, or, you know, you haven't decided, come down on Sunday afternoon. It's going to be an amazing show. And support, you know, we've seen the community come together recently and support our own community members, and it's just a wonderful thing to see. So let's do it again, and let's support Venom and get down there and you know, show the performers, you know, what they're really capable of by supporting this fundraiser.
1: I would love if some people came down and helped me gain the second part of my name, helped me gain some momentum in this fundraiser, helped me hit the goal. For anyone who has seen my performances before, that is what I can do in a broken wheelchair. So I'm really excited to be able to show everyone what I can do in a wheelchair that's actually fit for me, that's custom built for me, and that's not broken.
2: Hell yeah. So keep watch this space and see where the Venom gains the momentum in the scene. Thank you both so much. It's been an absolute pleasure to chat to you on Queer Radio. And yeah, to our listeners, please check out the event and

0: World's Lost Souls Karaoke welcomes you to sing for your soul on Soul Sundays. 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
15: You just heard, oh my gosh, my voice. The last track we heard was, Salem, do you want to announce this one?
16: That was Wicker Fairy with Hyssop.
15: And before that, you listened to the chat I had with Venom Momentum and Chris Goladouche about Venom's wheelchair fundraiser that is happening on Sunday between 5 to 7, and that will be shared on our social media as well. That is also happening at Come to Daddy, and there's lots of kings and things and all of the above performing, because as we mentioned before, the kings are taking over. I really think it's going to happen. So yes, but you're listening to Queer Radio with Brody. I have a very full studio tonight. It's great. Who else is in the studio with me?
17: My name is Liz Witt. My pronouns are they, them.
15: Perfect.
18: I'm Rat. My pronouns are they, them.
19: And I'm Salem. My pronouns are he, him, and they, them. I'm the odd one out.
15: Hell
17: sorry,
15: yeah.
17: Sorry, guys.
15: Just to be different there, Salem.
20: Yeah. Gotta catch them all.
15: Honestly.
19: I'm not like other NBs.
17: I have
18: you
17: four.
18: You have the perk of confusing people by using many pronouns
19: yes.
18: at once.
19: Yes.
15: Oh, I love it. Just whatever you feel like, honestly.
19: Exactly.
15: And that's the joy of being gender fluid, non-binary, because you can just, depends how you wake up. Like some days, I'll be very feminine.
19: Yeah.
15: And it freaks people out. It really does. And other days, I'll just be like, I don't care. I'm masculine, I'm doing what I want to do. I'm wearing a t-shirt and basketball shorts.
17: I was late to Queer Radio. I was meant to be here from the beginning of the show, and I literally arrived half an hour late because I went through a minor crisis of, well, okay, I'm being non-binary. How do I be non-binary? I'm going to reject my gender. No, am I going to lean into the genderlessness? No, I don't want to have androgyny projected upon me. This is a rejection of the boxes we're put into, not the creation of a new different box that's
19: yes.
17: purple instead of blue or pink.
19: Yes.
17: So
19: non-binary isn't a secret third gender.
17: Exactly.
19: The whole point is that you're outside of all of that.
17: I fell into post-ironic Butlerian gender as performance. Well, what is the most deconstructed performance of femininity? It is the Twitch e-girl. So now I'm wearing false eyelashes on a Wednesday for no reason.
19: Yeah. Why not?
17: Why not? Am I going to drive through some kind of chain on the way home and freak someone out?
19: Yep.
15: Probably, yeah. That'll happen.
19: Hell yeah.
17: Nothing to do with the eyelashes either.
18: Every time you wear false eyelashes at Zed, you should just like make them a little bit bigger each
19: yeah,
18: time.
19: Yeah, comically longer.
17: Oh yeah.
19: And it just keeps it just
18: and that way you can keep increasing it until someone notices.
19: Yeah,
18: you
19: until someone has to go like, hey, what's going on with your eyelashes?
17: Well, there was a period last year where the station manager was having some prank action happening to him. Jack McDonald.
19: Yes, I remember that.
17: Yeah. The enshrining of his desk in more and more elaborate accoutrements. So maybe I could do the same to Nick, except I just leave thicker and thicker stacks of false eyelashes on his various items.
15: You would. Do you remember, there was a time at one of the Z50th events last year where Liz and I rocked up and we both put in a lot of effort to our outfits and our makeup. We both walked in and people were like, what? What's going on? You're very femme. And they're like, I'm so confused. We felt so fly, though. We felt great. But
17: I felt like the bull in the zodiac myth.
15: Yeah, true.
17: So the Chinese zodiac myth of, like, you know, the who gets to go first in the Chinese zodiac. And the rat's like, well, I'm bigger than you, so I should go first. And the bull's like, what do you mean? And then they're like, listen, let's walk down the street together. So they do. The rat is huge for a rat. The bull is a normal-sized bull. And so everybody's going, wait, why is that rat so big? And they're standing there going like,
15: that's what it felt like.
17: I'm wearing makeup too.
18: I'm doing this as well.
15: Yes,
17: you were such a big rat, except rat is the biggest rat.
15: That's true.
17: Anyway, yeah. I've lost the thread.
18: I am the giant rat that makes all of the rules.
17: Let's see what kind of trouble we can get ourselves into. Never start a reference you think I can't finish. I can always finish. I was living on the internet unsupervised before you were born, child.
18: Way to out yourself as a senior citizen.
15: Whoa!
17: Ouchie!
15: I mean, she got me there. That's
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14: You're listening to Queer Radio with Brody, Liz, Salem and Rat. And we are all non-binary humans in this room right now, which is great. It's a great change.
15: That's right. We took the pronouns, we squished them into a big ball, and we're just going to roll it around the station collecting other detritus that is the same size
14: it's
15: or smaller
14: true.
15: Until we can get the whole building into the ball.
14: It'll happen.
16: Yes.
14: That's a plan. We're going to take over.
16: It's going to happen soon, so watch out.
15: Hey, Brody. Shall we say the songs we were just listening to?
14: Yes, that one we just heard was The Code by Nemo, and before that was Robert's words.
15: That's right, it was Robert Smith by Cry Club.
14: That's it.
15: That was my pick of the night.
14: That was Liz's pick.
16: Very good pick.
14: Cry Club's great, very non-binary, very theatre kid too.
16: Yes.
14: Oh. Such theatre kids.
15: You
14: oh
15: got
14: my goodness.
15: My number.
14: Oh my goodness. We have a couple of events that we are going to quickly go through. All the regular events or things we mentioned, the QPP Rapid Test Clinic every Tuesday at Wet Spa and Sauna and in Bowen Hills, words fail me right now, and at the location in Fortitude Valley, Balls Out Bingo at the different locations all around. And there, it is the last days for the Queensland Council for LGBTI Health, the MPOC survey, so there's a few days left of it. I believe it finishes on the 18th. If I remember correctly. And every Thursday, again, in the 4305 is karaoke at Banshee's Bar and Art Space. I love a bit of 4305 out at Ipswich. Oh, my gosh, my voice sounds like a pubescent teenage boy right now. And there is another event that I want to mention. There's quite a few. Briz Bears have their Bears at the Movies. They are seeing The Odyssey at the Angelica Cinemas in Woolloongabba. There is a low sensory day, so no big lights at the Arnie Dawn Daylight Room at at QC LGBTI Health, which is in Fortitude Valley at the Arnie Dawn Daylight Room. And one other event that I want to mention is the most Wuthering Heights day ever at Fruit Park off Hague Road in Milton. I can't even read now. What is going on? I'm getting sick.
15: Don't manifest that. You're getting...
14: healthy.
15: You're getting vapes three
17: you're
15: times
17: fully
15: an hour.
17: Sick.
14: I'm fully sick.
15: What?
14: So, yes, that is the most...
15: cursed.
14: Help me, cursed. Most Wuthering Heights Day, which is always fun to watch because it is what you imagine it to be, and those who know the song by Kate Bush, it is a very wholesome, whimsical event. And there's many people dancing.
15: Get your red dress on.
14: Get it. Do it. Get it done. Do it. And yeah, so, my goodness. On that note, we are going to play Wuthering Heights.
15: Before that, now, you say words fail you, and you seem like you've got a frog in your throat. So, we have some other words from someone
14: Yikes.
15: Else for you right now. Rat, can you expound on this one just a tiny bit?
17: Mm-hmm.
15: What we're about to play?
17: A special message for Brody that I was actually supposed to program in before Brody said they were going to do paneling.
15: Hey, you're a magician. Never show your hand. This is how we meant to do it the whole time. Brody, there's some mysterious words here for you. Why don't you hit that button and see what they are?
18: Hello there. This is Blair Martin. I am the longtime host and producer of Queer Radio, nearly 15 years coming in week after week, year after year. And if we go back about 3 years, a person by the name of Brody Hayes was invited to come in to Queer Radio to speak about the International Non-Binary People's Day event. At that time, there was only myself and Sam Taylor hosting the show with our token straight boy, Jack Jones, sitting at home doing our social media for us. But both of those had given me the word that they would like to step back. Sam had been part of the show for 7 years at that point. And we really didn't know where we were going to find anyone else to come in and join the team. After Brody's appearance, Sam and I looked at each other, looked over at Brody and said, "Would you like to come and do this?" I've never seen anyone absolutely leap to the opportunity that Brody did. For the last 3 years, Brody has been a cornerstone of queer radio, and I am so grateful that they said yes. So everyone, if you're ever invited to come and have a conversation on queer radio and you display talent, don't be surprised if you get an offer to become part of the on-air team if there's a space going. Brody, you have brought wonderful stuff to our team. You are a DAW or a DAW, a dual award winner, like myself, but you happen to do it in the same night at the same Queen's Ball. We really couldn't do the show without you. And I know tonight with Rat and Salem, you are celebrating what it means to be non-binary. And I'm glad that we have that space for you. So to answer the query, you are my gender gremlin. Thanks, Brody.

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10: 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Kim Petra and BC Kingdom. And you're listening to Queer Radio. This is the Non-Binary Day Takeover. I'm Brody. My pronouns are they, them. I'm joined in the studio by...
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10: 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We need to hand over to No Guitars Allowed with Bodhi. 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
11: Love you, Brody. Also, yeah. Blair Martin, if you're listening, you made him cry. I hope you're happy. Yeah. This is I Think You're Great by Alex the Astronaut. 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

Evening, everyone. You're tuned into No Guitars Allowed here on 4ZZZ. Thanks to Brody and the crew on Queer Radio for that takeover this week. Kicking us off tonight. I got to clear my throat. But that was from a collection of artists that I just saw last week in Adelaide. Apologies for not being on the radio. I was consuming music in the real world instead of in a studio, as part of the Unsound Festival over in Adelaide, an edition of the experimental electronic festival that they run throughout Poland, New York, London, etc. This Adelaide edition featured those four artists just there, Polish producer 2K88, as well as British artist Lauren Duffus, Manchester producer and MC Rainey Miller, and what's the last lady's name? Bianca Scout as well, who put on an incredibly strange, interesting performance down at Lion Arts Factory over in Adelaide, mixing collage with auto-tunes, spoken word, ambient R&B. It was extremely dissociative and strange. And that track is from their new release, Everything Always Changes For We're Truly Here, which sort of spurred me to explore a little bit more of the Northern Gothic scene subgenre that's emerging out of Manchester in England, pioneered by artists like Rainey Miller himself, taking the cold, icy, wet climate of northern industrial working class England and mixing it with melodies and spoken word and soundscapes and collaged soundscapes that evoke the essence of the area more than they do follow a single genre or stylistic trend. I'm going to play a bunch of other artists from that scene tonight, including Ship Sket. Ice Boy Violet is someone who I've been on for a while, and Aya as well, who I won't play tonight, but just someone else from that scene who I've been really enjoying. Also play some Kavari from earlier this year, incredible Deconstructed Club producer, and a whole bunch of other stuff, including other artists I saw over in Adelaide. Legendary producer Actress collaborating with legendary synthesizer pioneer Suzanne Shiani. I'm going to play a bit of their live record from this year coming up soon, as well as the new one from Speaker Music, DeForest Brown Jr., Gonna Go Crazy, and some more John Download, as well as on the Australian front, a new EP sent to me by the lovely Rydeen, collaboration with Rydeen and Soul Black Pussy. Can I say that name? Am I allowed to say that name? That's her name. And they sent it to me, so thanks to them. Anyways, this is Resin from DMP, out on the new Enigmatic Australian tape label Bergen Triangle Tapes. Coming up next, let's play another track called Poetic Fallacy from that new collab record I talked about, Everything Always Changes For We're Truly Here, by Polish producer 2K88, as well as Lauren Duffus, Rainey Miller and Bianca Scout on interchanging vocal duties. This is Poetic Fallacy. This one just came out on Fixed Abode Records in the UK. After this, I'm going to go into some of that live record from Actress and Suzanne Shiani called Concrete Waves, mixing the 20th century experimental genre of music Concrete, which is about repurposing tapes and sound sources, with R&B as part of that conceptual electronic idea. So enjoy that coming up next. Here till 12, keep locked to 4ZZZ, No Guitars Allowed.

Since I'm

I'm a body like a cunt. I handle on things, no, I can't. I'm blasting.

All right, everyone, you're still tuned into 4ZZZ here on No Guitars Loud. It's almost halfway through the show, so I figure I should talk again and say what songs that I've been playing and all of that. Just deep in the mix, no good time to talk, but that track just there was called Gate 9 from Car Baird, an incredible vocalist and experimental artist, I suppose, who from New York, who I just saw over in Adelaide in collaboration with Fujita, who is renowned for using an airbrush to play his own homemade pipe organ, which has no keys. You just blow air over the top of it. So yeah, they did a collaborative noise performance, which was pretty mind-blowing, in which Carr was using two microphones, each with different effects on it, as well as a flute, and extended technique on the flute, as well as these wild vocalizations running through the separate mic change, as well as just punching the mics together, a fighting game style. It was truly an incredible mishmash of textures and energy, and one of the best noise sets I've ever seen. But they don't have any released music together, so we just had to hear from Car Baird just there. Really good. Before that, Kavari from her EP that came out earlier this year called Plague Music, out on XL Recordings. Some wild, blown out, maximalist, deconstructed club there from Kavari, traversing across, I don't know, trap, dubstep, breakbeat, all sorts of wild stuff. Incredible stuff from her. Really good production there. Also in that group of tracks, we had three from Shipsket from their record last year called Initiatrix. Some more sort of grime-influenced, collage-y, deconstructed club stuff. I really enjoyed that. Definitely go check out that record if you like some of those there. And the new one from Speaker Music, the rest of that, moving from Britain to America, DeForest Brown Jr., who is an academic and producer, renowned for his theories on the African-American histories, or the black histories of techno and other dance music, things he constantly references in his own music, which is a very weird style of IDM, I suppose, though he probably wouldn't like me calling it IDM. Weird, percussive, broken beat, textured, noisy, overblown, futuristic, Speaker Music. The track I played was called Global Latency Optimization Acceleration, which is also a great name for a track. The two Kavari tracks I played were Iron Veins and Pulse. And then before, at the start of that set, we had the new live collaboration from actress, legendary experimental house producer, and Suzanne Ciani, who is an 80-year-old synthesizer pioneer, first worked with Buchla synthesizers in the 70s, went on to do all sorts of work in ambient, new age music, as well as soundtracks and sound effects. So yeah, a really wild link up that I was blessed to see live as well. And while I'm name dropping, I should also mention I got to see Kavari live down in Tasmania just last month, playing two DJ sets, which she played mostly her own overblown edits of trap and club music, and it was very enjoyable, and I really liked it. So yeah, a whole bunch of artists, most of which I've seen live, except Shipsket, recently. And all of that is on the program page. Yeah, usually I talk over music, but I just felt like that was such an intense, full-on set. And I got another hour of music to go, and it's also pretty intense. And we got some more normal music from Rydeen, that she sent to me, so thank you very much, Ry, for that one. As well as, look, I'm going to play this one next, from John Download, New York-based experimental sensory percussion drummer, electronic producer, conduit, crossover sort of thing. Some wild solo improvised drum work with electronic triggers, and this is a new one from him, a 10-minute piece called Sewage 1, which is probably going to be really weird, and then we'll go to some more standard dance music, and then probably back to some weird stuff to finish off the show. Still an hour to go. Keep it locked, 4ZZZ, no guitars allowed.

I think I've experienced delirium only like 3 times. At least in a negative sense. It's strange. It's like you understand like the rationality of everything, but it's like looking into a fishbowl. But like all the decisions are happening from like inside the water, you know.

You're still tuned into No Guitars Allowed. Just thought I'd jump back in and talk on top of some noise to point out what you're hearing right now is a live recording from the one, the only Lucas Grandpa Abella, world's greatest glass pane player, and their incredible modular setup. This one was recorded on the 9th of July down in Nam and released via Lucas's Bandcamp. This is the last 10 minutes or so of it. It's good, it's really good, but I'm going to fade it across to something else because there's only so long you can listen to a live recorded noise performance for, you know what I mean? Even on the experimental show. But yeah, I mean, it's really good. Shout out, Lucas. Before this, you heard Cinnamogenic by Car Baird, who I was playing before, who apparently loves hard to pronounce song titles. I don't know what that means. But anyway, it's amazing flute player and vocalist from their 2019 release, that one. Check it out. Also, that really noisy overblown track, To Grieve a Man is to Grieve a Man Twice, from Rainy Miller, from his record last year, Joseph... what's it called? Joseph... Joseph, What Have You Done? By Rainy Miller, from the end of last year. I'm going to play another track from that shortly. Also in there, Gully by Sinus, the supergroup of Thorsten, Salsa, and the third guy whose name I forget, man, I'm all over the place. And Henry, there we go. Thorsten, Salsa, and Henry. Their newest release as Sinus, Wild Post-Club Improvisational Trio. I just thought it fit. I played a bit of it before on CD, but a couple weeks ago, but I just thought it fit the vibe of what else I'm playing tonight. Also got those new Rydeen tracks coming up soon, as well as some more Car Baird, and a live recording from just last night at the Cave Inn with Musgrove Barrett, Joe Musgrove and Lloyd Barrett. So yeah, all that to round out the last 20 minutes, 40 minutes of the show. This is Grandpa Bella, but I'm going to stop fading it across now. Regardless, that's what you're listening to. Hope you're enjoying the ghastly modular noise. I sure am.

The people,

All right, everyone, this is Bodhi, and you're still tuned into No Guitars Allowed, though this is my final talk break for the night. I'll tell you what I'm leaving you with. This right now beneath me is another one from that new Speaker Music record, DeForest Brown Jr., out of, I think he's based in New York or DC or somewhere there. Really wild, futuristic, percussive, textural beats, as you can hear beneath me. Sheesh. This record's called Synoptic Audio, and yeah, check it out. Speaker Music, legendary, underrated producer. Before that, you heard Kmart Swag from Rydeen and Solve Black Pussy, as well as Lesbianism. In the middle there, Rainy Miller with Chrome, Hallowed Be. Earlier, you heard To Grieve a Man is To Grieve a Man Twice. Also in there, Story World from Sinus, Pulse from Car Baird, and that Grandpa Abella live track, 9th of July, in Nam. To end out the show after this one, I have a track, a live recording from Joe Musgrove and Lloyd Barrett, two local legends in the abstract electronic collage space. And that'll be it for this week. I hope you enjoyed this wild, jazz-free electronic zone. Super weird stuff all around in the Deconstructed Club collage e-space. Full track list on the program page if you want to check that out. Otherwise, I'll be back next week playing some other music. I don't know what yet. I've been really into free jazz and William Parker. I mean, when am I not? But, you know, listening to a lot of that too, so I'll collate all of that for a jazz episode at some point. In the meantime, this is Speaker Music with Telio Plexi going into Musgrove Barrett live at the Cave Inn. Hope you have a good night. Catch you next week. 4ZZZ, No Guitars Allowed.

0: Randomised would like to acknowledge the traditional custodians of the lands on which we're broadcasting from, the Turrbal and Jagera peoples. We would like to acknowledge their ancient and ongoing connections to these lands, waterways, skies, plants and animals. We would like to acknowledge the strength and resilience of theirs and all Aboriginal and Torres Strait Islander cultures, especially since colonisation. We would like to acknowledge their custodianship of these lands and looking after these lands for over 60,000 years. We pay our respect to their elders, past, present and emerging, for they are the ones who hold the stories that hold our cultures together as we walk lightly on these lands, the oldest continuous cultures on this planet. Sovereignty was never ceded.
1: Nick Steffen here, host of Suffering Jukebox and station manager at 4ZZZ, doing a shout out and massive congratulations to Oz, D, Kitten, Vixen and all of the randomised team, past, present and future. Congratulations on 200 episodes of Loose Radio.
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0: That's better. People want to hear you, kitten.
1: I'm looser than a pipe of low-hanging fruit.
2: Ow!
1: And I don't go to parties where folks get dressed up. I go to the function just to fuck shit up.
0: Can you do it with a mouse?
1: I warned you, baby, that I'm juicing my cup.
2: It's
1: promethazine and a little 7-Up.

0: goes on for a little while, guys. Don't worry.
1: Hang in there. Ready? Our blues!
0: Is it still going?
1: No, I'll stop it.
0: You stopped it? Woof. All right.
1: Anyone know any jazz scatting, Annie? Jazz scat?
0: She looks really...
2: Shibbity bop doom bop ba dee do. No, I don't know.
1: That's a poetry version. It's great.
0: Yeah, great. I think we should just...
1: Great country it. Scat.
0: Yeah,
1: kind of. Come on, mate. Lean into it.
3: Skiddly dad. Yeah.
4: Yeehaw.
0: Yeehaw.
1: Dark wave.
4: Scatting.
5: Scatting dark wave.
1: Oh.

0: Thanks, Michelle. First of all, big finish now.
1: I really like how, despite the amount of musicians we have in here, it kind of sounded like being forced to sing happy birthday to someone. You know how it's always really flat?
0: A sort of awkward silence. Don't look at me. I'm just the bass player.
1: Yeah.
0: You
1: know. Yeah.
0: Nobody told me what the words were. Yeah. Good morning. No excuses.
1: You're listening to Randomised on 4ZZZ. It is our 200th episode.
0: 200! Come on, give it some. Where's yours, Michelle?
2: Oh, it's in my bag.
0: Better go and get it.
1: I like that she actually has one. That's really good. Buy it for the occasion?
0: I know. It's special occasions.
1: Okay. I am one of your hosts, Kitten. Joining me is my co-host,
0: Owen.
1: Joining us is our co-host, Vixen. Joining us is our co-host, Dee, one of the founders of the show. And we've also got other people in the room.
3: Yeah.
1: Well, listen, I was told we'd get to you with time.
0: You got to perform to talk. Hey, you forgot.
1: Oh, yeah, cowbell. As well. Always thrilled to see it in the studio. I'm always really happy when I walk in.
0: It's the only baby cowbell.
1: See, that one's a lot more palatable.
0: Oh, isn't it?
3: Yeah.
0: Isn't it cute?
1: It's so cute. It's so cute. It's so little.
0: Let's check sound. Michelle, go to that speaker. No, this bloody thing here.
2: It's a microphone, not speaker.
0: Oh, same thing. Wow. 0420 060 633. What's the tone? What's they call that thing? You're a bloody music teacher.
2: Pitch.
0: Note. Temp. Righto, kitten. Let's get back to the show points. What are we doing here, buddy?
1: We're celebrating our 200th episode.
0: Hey, we worked out early in the green room that you did over 100 of.
1: I don't know, probably it was like 2 years.
0: Yeah, so it'd be over 100. Oh, that'd be more than that, wouldn't it?
1: Yeah, but we're going to say like a clean 300.
0: 300.
1: So I don't have to do the math.
0: Correct. So it's the 300th show of the Randomised combined with Night's Slug experience. Thank you one and all for coming. To audio describe what's in, we have a dog, we've got several cowbells, we've got half a dozen musicians, we've got a poet laureate of Randomised, original founding members and guests. So welcome one and all. Now we need to do one more thing before we really start the show off properly. And you know what that is.
1: No.
0: It's to stick it to the man, to all those people who are creating trouble in Ukraine and the Middle East and Brisbane, the Olympic Games. It's Mick and Ursula's song.
1: Right, Save Victoria Park Brand.
0: Once again, it's another karaoke because we love karaoke on this show. And I think the groovers here will know what the words are when we get to the chorus.
1: Will they be able to hear it?
0: Oh, that's a good point. Put some headphones on, people.
1: Turn them up as loud as you can so that people can hear it through the headphones. Just hold them like speakers.
0: Come on, Brooke, you're a musician.
1: There was 10 people in the room and now we're down to 8. But there's a lot of people. People at home understand why there's so much shuffling and discussing on how to hear the music. It's because we have like 3 sets of headphones and 4 sets of headphones.
0: And about 12 people.
1: And more than that in people.
0: You've got to sing along.
1: We're gonna do that. Let me know if it's too loud for you. All right, here we go.

0: Yay!
1: That's the baptism of fire, Dan.
0: It is. Do you guys want to just move on to the next track? I'm confused. I reckon
1: it's time to sort of get into a bit of chat. Because we've got so many people here, time to get through. It's about 12 past 12 on Thursday night, our 200th episode of Randomised. So we're going to introduce a whole bunch of people tonight who have various long-term involvements to the show. Mm-hmm. But Kitten, I thought we'd go right back to early days to our very first guest, which you brought three or four years ago. Annie, I'm looking at you.
2: Oh, yeah.
1: Just claim it.
2: Yeah, three or four years ago, yeah, around that.
1: That's sort of loose. So we have with us our very first ever guest. Introduce yourself to the Groovers at home, buddy.
2: Hey, Groovers at home. My name is Annie, also known as Anne. I'm a multidisciplinary artist. So musician, poet, photographer, visual artist.
1: So you've been in, I reckon, four times, Annie.
2: Yeah, around, that sounds about right.
1: And each time you've come in, it's been a different discipline that you've represented, except the photography bit, which I'll get you to talk to in a moment.
2: Yeah.
1: So last time you were in, you did poetry. Time before that, you did live performance, a spoken performance, live performances.
2: No, I remember bringing my acoustic guitar in. I did a little set.
1: So we met at a shoegazy type event at the Junk Bar years ago.
2: Yeah.
1: And I sort of waved a little magic bag and Franny said, oh, come on down the radio. Come on, Annie. Come in for a show. And somehow you accepted, mate. And
0: well,
1: you keep coming
0: persistent.
1: Back. Oh, yeah. Bit of a parasite in that way. So Midnight Radio, what's it mean to you as a listener and a musician?
2: Midnight Radio, Loose Radio, to me, I don't know, I definitely have some sort of delayed sleep phase thing, so I'm up at all hours of the night. So I think Midnight Radio is loose. You've always got the best track lists. Like, even if I do get my 8 hours in, I'll listen back or I'll check out the track list and I'm like, wow, yeah.
0: It's because we play what no one else wants to play.
1: That's
2: it's always so good.
0: They're missing out.
2: Yeah. Yeah.
1: So with the poetry, which is your next phase, mm-hmm. is that just moving away from putting tunes to it? Or is this, where is it in your practice? You going to stick with the poetry and add music to it later?
2: Oh, I feel like poetry is always there. Because I always have my phone with me, except not today.
0: Yeah. Was that on purpose or by oopsie daisies?
2: No, so you know how Telstra's been messing up

0: myself. So anyway, I usually have my phone with me and I write things down in the notes app. So I think I've got like 2,000 notes of various, you know, reminders and funny phrases and things. So yeah, poetry is always part of my life as long as I have my phone. So not tonight.
1: So you're a lost millennial now.
2: Yeah.
0: But I've got my laptop.
1: I have to say, you haven't turned up without a device, so that's great.
0: Yeah. Sadly, I don't remember much of my poetry. So I have
2: it
0: to...
2: Like you've written a lot, so...
0: Yeah.
2: That makes sense. You wouldn't have room for all of it in your head.
0: Yeah, that's right.
1: So tell us about the photography then.
0: Photography. I've been a photographer since 2015, when I got my first job as an event photographer. So, I've been doing it for a long time. I've got a photography exhibition with my friend Toby. So that's happening 9th of August in Paddington at Field Trip. Our exhibition's called Sandbox Mode and it features landscape photography, sort of like world building through photography. Having lots of landscapes, grouping them in and creating a world, a massive world experience.
1: So that's 8-9 August at Field Trip.
0: Yes.
1: Excellent. That's in, our gig guide, which you'll find on the Randomised homepage. Now, we should get some of the poetry out of you, buddy.
0: Let's do it.
1: Would you like it recorded?
0: Why not?
1: Sure. Kitten, would you mind pulling up the Audacity, please? So you're listening to Randomised. It's our 200th birthday. It's about 17 past midnight. And Annie, if you want to give us a quick flavour of what this is about, we'll unleash you on the audience.
0: Well, I thought, when I think of Brisbane, I think of, Mount Cootha. I think of hot, humid summers. I think of 4ZZZ. I think of Randomised.
1: I can't turn the sound off. Hey, we're influencers here.
0: So... the poetry that I'll be sharing tonight is about Brisbane.
1: Ooh.
0: Because, Randomised is a Brisbane icon and we gotta be in theme. So the first bit of poetry is actually based on a true story that I read. Did you know the latest research suggests that Brisbane beats Paris on the list of most romantic cities in the world? Which should come as no surprise if you've ever found yourself on a midnight drive up Mount Cootha or steaming up a car at the Kangaroo Point Cliffs. No need to pay $4,000 for return airfares when there's an Eiffel Tower in Milton. Or if you felt the gentle lull of a rocking Queenslander, one of your housemates having fun, while you're hypnotised by the click of your pedestal fan, convincing yourself that it's better than nothing. There's a fine layer of perspiration on your naked body that gets wicked up by the warm fanly breeze. Let's face it, Queenslanders are just glorified tents with an ornate edge and electricity. VJ timber, sash windows, tongue and groove walls, Is there a word as beautiful as breezeway, or a breeze as beautiful as that on your lager-soaked veranda? Moments of romance as a young adult, your crush invites you to a house show. Everyone was in a band back then called Chair Sniffer or Sacred Blue. You had so much in common with everyone. Raging tinnitus, affordable rent, being a regular at the Foundry, and a regular listener to Randomised. It's easy to romanticise the past. The summers that came and went, the summer flings and the summer things. The hum of air conditioners on your walk home, the tension in the air before the afternoon storm, the coconut oil solidifying, a harbinger of autumn, the coconut oil liquefying, a harbinger of spring. The winters are sunny and mild, pleasant, sure, but it's the summers that are truly romantic.
1: Done.
0: I've got more. This next poem is called Petrie Terrace. The gentle upward slope, painted with cottages, huddled in tight, there's barely room for light, though it's more intimate that way. A distant drone

0: from the stadium. It could be song or cheer. A beeline over to Caxton Street. Some struggle to find their feet. Four red X's, a beacon in the distance. I'm going to read one called Turinga now. Rolling hills up and down, that's what it's like in Turinga Town. Leafy greens and native trees dancing to the hum of bees. There is always someone out showing what life is about. Running, walking, smiling, talking, laughing, knitting, pruning, sitting on the porch with an ale. Afternoon sky tells its tale.
1: Yeah. One more.
0: One more. Okay. let me see.
1: I mean, I'm happy to go through to 6 o'clock, mate, but you could just then go straight to work.
0: All right. Let's see if I could find Autumn in Brisbane. Feels like evergreen trees and deciduous dreams. A fog over the city for the early rises. Autumn sunsets carried by the wind. The nights start to cool and the jacketless endure an unfamiliar chill. It does get pretty cold sometimes.
2: Cute. Yeah.
3: Yeah.
2: It does in fact get pretty cold sometimes.
0: Oh yeah.
2: Oh yeah.
1: It's the observation I really love about your poetry, Annie. It just strikes to the, you know, the heart of what, you know, Brisbane's about. And the other ones you've read previously, there's twists and turns to it, and you go, yeah, that's an observation that just resonates. Yeah. And we've played some of your stuff in recent weeks again, and you go, yeah, that's just gold. So thanks so much for coming in, buddy.
0: Oh, thanks for having me, Oz.
1: So we'll, another 6 months, mate, put you back on the roster.
0: Yeah, perfect. 226th episode. Yeah,
1: look, 0420 66 733. Let us know what date that will be to get Annie back in. So once again, people can catch your photography when? At where?
0: 8th of August at Field Trip in Paddington.
1: Excellent. What time does it start?
0: Opening event is at 4 p.m.
1: Ooh, get along and support local
4: arts. It does just look like a house. So if you arrive and you go...
1: Yeah, that's right, it's on the corner.
4: It's a house. Yeah. It is a house, don't worry, you're in the right place.
0: Yeah, next to Retro Metro.
4: Yeah.
1: All the Paddington hardware, for those who are more familiar with the suburb. Okay, thanks, Annie. We'll let you get out into the night.
0: Thanks for having me.
4: I'm good. I picked, I'm going to talk you through this one.
1: Excellent, talks through, mate.
4: So, we were going to play a different track by Blue Stockings off of their, what was it called, their EP,
1: Impertinence?
4: There's no T in it. Is there meant to be a T in that?
1: Alison 0420 626 733, let us know.
4: Oh, I'm not even saying she spelled it wrong, I'm just saying, is that the word? Impermanence.
1: There
4: we go. And normally we play The Fool off of that track, but I decided it's about tarot cards, so I decided to go through and look them all up because I...
1: Oh, you've done some research.
4: I have no idea what tarot cards stand for, and I tried to find the one that sort of represented the show the best. So,
1: what, you didn't go The Fool?
4: Huh? No. So I went with The Magician, because it represents willpower, being resourceful, skill, ability, concentration, and manifestation, which I think is...
1: That's what you bring to the show, pretty, right?
4: No. I think willpower and being resourceful are very much your ballpark. I feel like he's quite resourceful with getting people to come in. I'd say... Oh, and desire. I think that'd be Vixen, because she desires sleeping.
1: And attention.
4: And clearly skill and ability are all me.
1: And of course, Alison was one of the founding members of the show 4 years ago as well. Shout out to her.
4: Yeah,
1: she's unable to join us tonight. Anyway, should we crack on?
4: Yeah, of course.
1: Thank you.
4: All right. You are listening to Randomized 200th episode.
1: Woof.
4: It's 12:24 a.m.

0: 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It is now 12:33 in the morning.
1: 12's close enough.
0: Yeah. Why are you pointing at that?
1: Just a little bit loud in my ears.
0: Turn down your headphones.
1: That's why you're the technical.
0: It's already so quiet.
1: Actually, quite right. No, turn it back up and I'll change my headphones.
0: Yeah.
1: See, we didn't sound check the headphones.
0: That's barely... I said that too. I said to people, let me know if it's too loud or too quiet. And no one said anything.
1: It's quality radio, mate. 200th show. You think we'd know by now.
0: You're like, get on the desk. And then no feedback. It's like, okay. This is Ballerina Box Dreams by New TV. It is, of course, the start of your segment D.
2: Yeah.
0: So we'll get into what you want to play tonight.
2: Yeah.
0: First, I think Owen, especially, because he's the interviewer, has questions for you. But I know that you've been around forever.
1: So D, as one of the founding trio of the show, mate, how did you find your way onto this show?
2: I'm Sam Kate.
3: Yeah.
2: My music.
3: And Kate, the librarian.
2: Yeah.
3: I want to help Dee because she's having a bit of trouble with a tremor tonight.
2: Mm-hmm.
3: Kate, the librarian that everybody in Brisbane basically knows.
2: Yeah.
1: Keeps the station alive and honest, mate.
3: Was a regular drinking partner of ours and... her and Deanna used to wax lyrical about bringing her in and doing a session. And Deanna's been a great lover of music for a long time.
2: Yeah.
3: And one day the stars aligned and that happened, and you sort of popped in and out a few times, and then Uncle Owen...
0: snatched
3: her up, and they all decided to run with this excellent show, Randomised, and 200 episodes later, here we are.
1: So at this point, it's probably appropriate to shout out to Tristan, who was the other part of the trio. Yes. So Kate chest-poked us in the corridor one day and said, he's got bloody good taste in music, needs to get to air, what can we do about it? And so we jumped on the opportunity to hook up with D. We did a couple of what we now call pilots, but at the time they were just fill-in shows. And then we managed to swindle our way onto Midnight Radio.
2: Yeah.
1: And then 4 or so years later, we're still doing it, buddy.
2: Yeah.
1: And Tristan, of course, buggered off, left us in the lurch to do Lobster Trick. He sends his love and regards to all the groovers out there, other than the foundation people. And if you haven't missed an episode, if it's only been one or two at most, mate, I reckon.
3: I think it's... I don't recall one being missed. Maybe there was one.
1: I think you just dragged her off to Adelaide or something like that. I'm blaming you, Paul, for the lack of the drop ball on that one occasion.
2: Yeah.
3: It's pretty much my job to take the blame, of course. And, of course, there's been, like, a number of fairly permanent members of Randomised over the years.
1: It's been a bit of a few groovers.
3: Young Fiddle from Ballerina Box.
1: That's right,
3: Alison, who we just heard before. And,
1: there was Rani right back in the start as well.
3: That's right, at the very start.
2: Yeah.
1: And Sam in more recent years, and Daria.
3: That's right.
1: Who was talking to both of those today, and they send their regards to everybody out there. In fact, Daria is coming in at 5 o'clock this morning. She's going to join me for the last hour. The bell lap as we take it into Cracker Sparrows at midday.
2: Just
1: midday. Yeah, it's going to midday, kid.
0: Oh, wow.
1: You can go home, come back, and we can keep going.
0: Oh, great.
1: And get some. You could fit some work in the meantime. Just leave Vixen here. She'll be fine. She won't move. So you're up. For the groovers who haven't heard before, what's your selection criteria for your picks of the week, Dee?
2: And hip hop, and I'm going to be my singer.
3: Okay.
2: Yeah.
3: And then is there like some kind of Bogan filter that you run them all through?
2: No, I just like people to sound good.
0: That's a pretty good method.
1: Is it the singing or the music that gets you?
2: saying it is important, then the music is everything.
0: Do you ever, like, hear a track and you're like, wow, the music's really good, and then when the singer starts singing, it sounds nothing like what should go with the music, and it just ruins the song? I hate when that happens. It's like they're really whiny or something. It's like, no, it was such a beautiful song.
2: Yeah.
0: No, I totally understand you with that. It's the worst. It is the worst feeling. It's like, could have just been an instrumental.
2: Yeah.
0: It would have been better.
1: Would have been improved.
0: Yeah. Exactly.
1: So, let's talk about improvements. What have you got for us tonight? What's the first track? Kitten, what did you slide into the machine, buddy?
0: It says Wonderwall by Bring Me the Horizon. That's what I was saying, how she always just puts, like, a really popular one in.
2: Yeah.
1: With just a twist.
0: To readjust you.
2: And I loved all my sisters.
3: When you were young?
2: Yeah.
3: Yeah, so the 90s was an important time for Oasis.
2: Yeah, it was.
3: Then, of course, they did all that stuff by beating each other up and so forth on stage.
1: Which kept it entertaining.
2: Yeah.
0: It brings back fond memories. For Dan.
1: Look at the glint in Paul's eye. You know, those were the days when bands used to fight on stage.
3: Yeah. That's right.
1: That was before MMA was a thing.
3: That's right.
2: Yeah.
1: So, should we crack on with your first selection?
2: Yeah.
0: Yeah, all right, we'll see how it goes. I accidentally left it on auto before, and then I panicked, so we're going to see if it actually... plays now if I've just...
1: You're randomised. It's about 12:40 as Kitten fixes the machine.
2: Yeah.
0: Let's give it a shot. There we go.

0: 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Randomised. Loose radio.
1: Are you ready for us, kitten? Can you hear us? Let's do a sound check. 9, 10, 8, 7. Are we on over your side, kitten? Have you got Studio 2 on? Can you hear us, kitten? You're randomised. We're trying to do a live-to-air version of Randomised Experience 50 Years of Zed, and we're just doing a bit of a sound check at the moment. So, can you hear... I can hear... If you back announce, I'll see if I can hear you. Go on.
2: All right. Let's see how that goes. So you just heard back announce, and it's like one track. You just heard Wonderwall, Bring Me the Horizon. That was Dee's first pick of the night / morning. It went smoothly. I was happy about that.
1: Sounded good from this end, mate. So you
2: okay,
1: can hear me?
2: Yeah, no, okay, so I can hear you.
1: Excellent.
2: I can hear you talking. Yeah. Okay, yeah. So it does, it just sounds really quiet for some reason when I turn.
1: That's all right, because I stopped talking so you could be heard. this is great radio.
2: Start playing and I'll see if I can hear you on the
1: headphones. Okay, so Randomised Experience, are we ready? Michelle, you're okay? Choir mistress?
3: How dare you?
1: Brooke's up for it. Okay, ready? On my shout. Yeah. Bring it on! One, two, three, four.

0: 75.
1: 50 years have said we're not dead.
0: We fought with Joe and the government.
1: 50 years have said we're not dead.
0: From the refit to the pits of Toowong.
1: 50 years have said we're not dead.
0: Ended up in the valley on Barry Parade.
1: 50 years have said we're not dead. Agitate, educate, organise. Agitate, educate, organise. Agitate, educate, organise.

0: educate, organize. Agitate, educate, organize. Agitate, educate, organize. Community radio
1: is a word. Give us some cowbell from next door, kitten. Cowbell breakdown, Kelly. Keep going. Heyday in the Hot 100s.
0: 50 is a said, we're not dead.
1: It's Edgy Bruce and the Dykes on Mars.
0: 50 is a said, we're not dead.
1: Subterranean and the mothership.
0: 50 is a said, we're not dead.
1: From the roots, the kids with claws.
0: 50 is a said, we're not dead. Agitate, educate, organize. Agitate, educate, organize.

0: Ready? New releases in the brown couch.
1: 50 years I said, we're not dead.
0: No idea in the locked in bird.
1: 50 years I said, we're not dead.
0: Eco radio and brightening your corners.
1: 50 years I said, we're not dead.
0: Accommodation notices in the Brisbane law.
1: 50 years I said, we're not dead.
0: Agitate, educate, organise.
2: Give it some,
0: Michelle. Oh, and the New Zealand show. 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
2: This is Robin from Cax for Breakfast, live broadcasting from Berlin, Germany. 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Guten Morgen, guten Tag, guten Abend. Wir wollen euch alles Gute wünschen. We want to wish you a happy show day, birthday. I don't know how you would call it in English. Alles Gute zu eurer 200. Folge, to your 200th episode. Sorry for the TH. It's not that easy as a German native speaker. 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And yeah, keep Randomized alive. For Triple Z, 4-3-mal Z. Liebe Grüße aus Berlin.

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0: Okay, I've been put in charge of doing the tour crossover.
1: Because you're really good at a kitten.
0: 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Here in Studio One, you've got me, one of the hosts, Kitten. You've got my co-host,
2: Dee.
0: And our co-host, Vixen.
1: You still got cowbell in there? We've got baby cowbell. Excellent, good. Just want to make sure that some of our guests hadn't run off with the cowbell.
0: Yeah, it's all right. I've got an eye on it. Vixen's getting a lot of loving at the moment. I think she's quite happy. So you just heard a few things. You heard Pulled Apart by Wet Season. Before that was another one of Dee's picks of the week. Two of three. It was Lay It Down by Gumboot. We also had Something on Your Mind by Cactus for Breakfast. I'll turn it down a little bit. I thought the voice message was really funny.
1: Because they are our Berlin desert rock band.
0: Right. It was nonsense. I didn't understand a thing that they said.
1: German?
0: Yeah, no, I don't speak German.
1: If any of your listeners can, 0420-626-733, send Kitten the translation.
0: Yeah, all right, so what's going on over there now in Studio 2?
1: So in Studio 2, we've got the man with the camera,
0: Paul.
1: We have Michelle from The Worm Turns, who's my partner in crime for the Rando experience.
0: Like the noodling.
1: Beautiful. A bit more. People love that. And we're joined by the leads who have now formally joined the Randomised Experience.
3: Woo! I'm so happy.
4: Yeah.
1: Kelly and Brian. And of course, Greg, who's tonight back on the bass.
4: Yes.
1: And the Cosmic Cowboy. Shout out to Frank, who's at home listening, has texted in, mate. He's liking your bass work.
4: Right.
3: Yeah. Yeah,
4: thanks, Frank. That's a euphemism for what?
1: So this is actually Frank's song, but because of any play, this will be the third time it's ever been played.
4: Right.
1: Hey, Kitten, could you put the audacity and record this, please?
0: Okay, give me a second.
1: Thank you. Let us know when you're ready, because this might be the releasable version. I was actually thinking about this afternoon.
0: Hang on, Michelle. I forgot to save Annie's.
4: Right.
1: So I reckon this could be the go-to.
4: So if we let go, it could be released?
1: Yeah, I reckon we just do it. We'll release this, and then when we finally get the whole band together and actually get into a studio properly and do the whole Rando X thing, that could be like the bigger version.
3: We could be like Hunters and Detectives and just keep doing covers over and over again.
1: Sure, why not?
3: Throw your arms around me. keep doing it.
1: Or like Blue Monday.
3: Can they do it a couple of times?
1: Oh, Muddy, use Blue Monday. Come on.
3: New Order.
1: Don't they, every year they release another version of Blue Monday? Yeah. Hey, we're ready whenever you are, Kitten.
0: Yeah, I wasn't. I forgot to export the last the last track. I'm doing that.
1: Hey, that's fine, mate. We're good for you.
0: Yeah, no.
1: Hey, so you're listening to Randomised, the 200th episode. It's gone about 1:07 in the AMs. We've got a bucket load of tracks we'll be going through to 6 AM. The bands are rotating through. They're poised. Just give us a bit more background music, mate. We just sort out the recording.
0: Oh, yeah, no, I'm ready.
1: You're good? Excellent.
0: Talking. I don't want to interrupt you.
1: Okay, we're all good. So we'll go a little bit quiet. The band will start because we're going to record this for posterity.
3: Okay. Count us in.
1: Who's the percussionist? Kelly, count us in.
5: One, two, three, four.

0: That's a wrap. Woo! Oh, yours, kitten?
1: Oh, yeah, no, we were watching the dog wrap herself around a pole. we totally stopped paying attention to what was going on next door. We're going with Sabus. Oop. He's just doing hand motions. I don't know what that means. All right. Gonna go with Ruby Gold by Saber Siren. 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

0: You tuned into 4ZZZ. And we've got the team from No Idea here, me, Max. We've got Izzy.
1: Hello.
0: We've got Gabe. We've got Peter.
2: Hello.
0: And we're doing a special shout-out for Randomised and DJ Oz and the team for their 200th episode.
1: Now, that's interesting, Max, because I swear you told us it was their 200th year?
2: Oh, yeah, I was definitely told it was 200 years of Randomised.
1: 200 years.
2: It would be brought here on false pretenses.
0: Yes.
1: Yeah.
0: It's four times the age of 4ZZZ. How can that be?
1: Probably because you just enjoy the show so much, you've listened to it on repeat for what's the equivalent of 200 years.
0: And we do like DJ Oz texting in on 0420626 with his idea how we could probably segue into a subscription shout out. And if you do subscribe on 4ZZZ and No Idea in particular, you get one of these.
1: Or Peter.
2: The baby
1: harp, I think you did one a little better, actually.
0: Yeah, Peter.
1: Thank you. I'll try again. It's.
2: Well, so, can you do it? I just heard the same song, the same track played twice.
1: So we here at No Idea are sending over 200 baby harp seals just for you to celebrate.
2: Do you know a QS 200. Ranking for 200? What universities are the 200th in the world?
1: No. What is it?
3: University de Lima.
1: Is it somewhere in Saudi?
2: Give me a country. Oh!
1: There we go.
2: It's Saudi Arabia.
1: Is he so locked in?
2: Yeah. King Abu

0: and the cowbell.
1: Go randomized.
0: Randomized.
1: Yay.
0: And here's a deep cut from our album In the Zone called Man in the Moon. More cowbell, Mick.
1: Come
0: More
1: on.
0: Cowbell.

0: You're listening to Randomised on 4ZZZ 102.1 for our 200th episode. It's about 20 past one. Kitten, what did we just have in that last bracket, please, buddy?
1: We just had Man in the Moon by Mick Madu and Ursula. Before that was Saber Siren with Ruby Gold.
0: Number 11 in this week's chart. Shout out to Brooke. Great effort, buddy.
1: Yeah. It was just them two.
0: Excellent. So you're in Studio One.
1: Mm-hmm.
0: I'm in Studio 2 with the leads, Brian and Kelly. So, a question to either of you. Midnight radio, what's it mean to you?
2: Oh, I can't say how much it means to me.
3: Well, I'm a night person, always have been. I work night shifts, so it's good. It's great company, really. Midnight radio.
0: It's your comfy blanket, sort of security blanket thing,
3: yeah,
0: right?
3: Yeah.

0: So you came in January. You put the first band of the year to come in. What was that journey like? How did you get found to come into Randomize? Because the average listener goes, how do people get on this show? You could reveal how that happened.
1: It was like a mystery for me.
2: I remember you being at one of our shows, Owen, at the Annerley Junction.
1: That's right, yeah.
0: Yes, that's right.
2: The Junction,
0: Annerley. You'd done a cracking set. I've sidled over
1: and then I think you were really even more impressed with my go-go dancing.
0: That was great. And which you also did tonight while we were doing the loose radio track.
1: Yes, yeah. I can't help myself.
0: Oh, and a shout out to Frank who wrote the loose radio.
1: Oh, Frank, well done, Frank.
2: Neon signs thing because...
0: That's right.
1: Yeah, I love a bit of neon signs. See, I like go-go dancing to them.
0: Oh. That's right. You were not the golden girl. What's the term that Frank uses for the dancers?
1: Solid gold dancer.
0: Solid gold dancer.
1: I am a solid gold dancer.
2: Yeah.
0: That's right. So you had a cracking set. I've sidled on over and, g'day, want to come on Midnight Radio? And you've gone, I've got to talk to Brian.
1: Well, he's the boss.
2: And then, this is the guitarist always ends up the
0: admin.
2: Manager and the...
1: I just front up.
0: And then you sidled in, but you played a cracking set that night. And what did you do with it, Brian?
2: Well, yeah, we released it as an EP.
1: Yeah, a randomised.
2: Live and randomised.
0: Yeah. So, we've had tracks that have gone into the Hot 100, but that was our first ever dedicated release to this show, so thank you so much.
2: Yeah, and that was, we premiered the single off that.
0: Oh, that's right.
2: Almost September. Yeah.
0: Mm. Ah, it was a world exclusive debut.
2: It was never recorded.
0: Yeah. So excellent. And so you've been part of history tonight with us playing Loose Radio, which we just bugger it. Let's just get us straight to print, I think.
2: Yeah.
1: And I can't tell you how touched I am to be included in the Randomised family. Brian told me that you'd asked us to come to your 200th show, I was really...
0: Oh, thanks,
1: Kelly. Was really touched, Owen, so thank you.
2: Actually, he only asked me, but...
1: I kind of just, steamrolled my way in.
2: Sorry, I didn't tell you that part,
1: because I knew there'd be chips, and a drink, so...
0: You know he's throwing a good green room, that's for sure.
1: I knew there'd be some cheese and crackers, and I thought, I'll be there for that.
0: Oh, we've got banana bread out there too.
1: I haven't tried that yet.
0: No, I haven't. I forgot
1: to
0: get it out.
1: Did you bake it?
0: Yeah, I did.
1: I heard that.
0: Oh, yeah, thanks
1: very much. Didn't know you were so talented.
0: Well, I was put onto it by other people. So, what have you got coming up that the Groovers can get in touch, get across, go and see from the Leeds?
2: Well, we've got playing at Coochie
1: Mudlow.
0: Oh, is that just announced?
2: Yeah, not that long ago.
0: Yeah. What's the lineup?
2: It's Papa G kicking it off at 2 o'clock on August 16. Who is Grant Canary, our drummer. cool. He's...
0: Shout out to Grant. He'll be listening with the cows in the paddock up at...
1: Billow,
0: that's it.
2: Yeah. Or he'll be heading down for the...
1: He would have been here
2: the cup.
0: Oh, of course.
1: But he's got to get up and drive the school bus.
0: He could stay up. Oh. We'll stick it back on demand. Go to fortunewasair.org.au/... program schedule, find the show and listen back to it. That'll get him on the school bus, right? So that's the next one for you, Blakes, is Coochie Mudlow.
2: Yeah, and then there's us and there's last night's tea.
0: Excellent. We'll get along.
2: Coochie Sunsets. At the golf club. So it's a beautiful venue and watching the sun set.
0: Shame we didn't mention that when Greg was here. Because the Cosmic Cowboys, which Greg's the front dude of, and the Heyday, Kristen's band, not Heyday, is he? Double Happiness.
2: Yep, yeah.
0: They played that gig.
2: They did, yep.
0: Yeah, that was a great afternoon, evening.
2: Yeah.
0: You get the ferry ride, so it's an ocean cruise.
2: Yeah. 50 cent ferries.
0: Wander up to the golf club. Perfect.
1: Oh, yeah, 50 cent.
0: 50 cent fares. Do yourselves a favour, go along.
2: Yeah.
0: Right. So, what song are you going to entertain us with tonight?
1: We're going to do do a reprise of Almost September.
0: Nice. That'll bring back
1: revitalized
0: memories.
1: And, you know.
0: Sure. Be interesting to play.
1: Like a polished stone.
0: Ah, lovely. So the quick thematic angle of this song, Almost September?
2: Well, it is almost September. It's July.
0: It is getting close now.
2: Yeah, it wasn't anywhere near it in January.
1: No, when we premiered on
2: Randomise. It's just a song about changes.
0: Mm.
2: Yeah. Mm. And refreshing maybe. Is that what you said?
0: Because it's spring, isn't it?
2: It's so renewal it's involved? Doing something new, yeah, that's what it's about.
0: Sweet. Kitten, hit record, buddy. Wait for the big thumbs up. Yep. Take it away, the leads.

0: Bravo. Well played. How do you reckon it compares to last time?
1: Oh, I threw Brian off there a bit. I just changed the phrasing. I just kind of went with the flow.
0: Sure, nice.
1: But I was really feeling it, though, so hopefully that came across.
0: You know what it says? We should go back to the green room for proper deconstruction.
1: Yeah. Sounds like a good idea. Excellent. Can we have banana bread with the deconstruction?
0: Actually, what a good idea. Kitten, spin some music while we go to the green room, please.
2: Hey, this is Trish from Pink Jelly, and we just want to say congratulations to Randomised for 200 episodes. For more than 50 years, 4ZZZ has been supporting the local emerging artists of Mianjin in a way that no government or commercial organisation would. Randomised has picked up that gauntlet and run with it to directly support any and all artists that reach out to the show, going above and beyond. And Owen rolls a lot of dice, which is pretty cool too. We would love you to play our song High Vis Man. Stay visible, Randomised.

Good evening, everybody. My name is Tom Steele, and I'm here to introduce my debut single, Apple-Eyed Sky, which is out now on all streaming platforms. A huge thank you to the marvelous show Randomized for putting on this song for you guys tonight. This is a song that I wrote about 6 months ago, and it's about my journey moving from Tasmania, going through Victoria, through New South Wales, and finally landing in Queensland, and about the themes of that journey and that the mystical experience that is traveling through this country. So I hope you'll enjoy very much and have a great night.

Hello, my name is Joe Davey, and I just want to thank Randomized on 4ZZZ so much for supporting artists like me playing our music. It really means the world. I am actually working on some new music right now, so do keep your eyes peeled in the coming months. But for the time being, this is my title track from my debut EP. It's called Nothing Comes Free. Love you!

Hello, this is Cooper from Sugar World. Just wanted to congratulate DJ Oz and the gang on 200 episodes on Randomize. Congrats, guys. That's crazy. Y'all were kind enough last year to have us on for a little midnight chat. Really appreciated it at the time and all the airplay, so it's great to see you guys hit that milestone. We would love to hear our latest single, Petals in a Path. It's the lead single of our new EP coming out this year. So yeah, keep doing what you're doing. Here's the 200 more, baby. Woo!

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0: 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We're busy talking about dogs. Good morning.
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0: Yeah, I know. Good morning. 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
2: Oh, what do people have to do, mate?
0: They got to go to the 4ZZZ website. They got to find the Thursday gravy train. And click on that when you're listening back if you want to hear the second half of the show.
2: Which you will want
0: to. Or the
2: part two.
0: The second and third thirds of the show, because it's kind of, this is 2 hours and that's four. So it's like,
2: sure.
0: 1, 2, 1, 2, 1, 2.
2: And we're going all the way through to 6 a.m. Yep. For Lisa Comes with Crack Asparagus.
0: I might lose my voice before then.
2: You'll be right. Daria will be here to wind us up at 5 o'clock.
0: Mm.
2: Now, of course, the leads are still here. They're going to stay on because they want to get on to Crack Asparagus. Have you played Crack Asparagus yet?
0: No.
2: Oh, well, stay here. You got your gear. It'll be fine. I know Michelle is because she wants to introduce Lisa to the Worm Turns. So everyone's looking forward to that.
0: Fixing's up.
2: We haven't done the quick whip around on the microphones. I'm Owen. This is...
0: That's Cowbell.
2: Yep.
0: I am Kitten. Under the table is Vixen. We have...
3: Michelle.
0: Of...
3: Worm Turns, Randomised Experience.
2: Correct answer, Michelle.
3: House band.
0: Kelly.
4: And Brian, the leads.
2: And now, the Randomised Experience.
4: Oh, and Randomised.
2: Kelly, get close to the
5: floor. We are part of the Randomised Experience now.
2: That's right.
3: It's official. Oh. It's not getting away now.
2: Yeah. Because probably sometime...
5: It's been an initiation for me. that
0: is kind of actually what... It is for Owen is entrapment in a way of. Oh, come,
2: is it legal?
0: Come here, come do this thing, and then you can't leave until you agree to be in the band.
2: Yeah,
0: basically.
2: Sure.
0: And that's how he's gathered.
2: But isn't it
0: how
2: great?
0: Many people?
2: I think it's closer to 60 now.
0: Yeah,
2: it's exclusive.
0: Yeah.
2: And as most people at the cave say, oh, well, I know. Well, you know.
0: Are you sure it's not turning into a cult of sorts?
3: Well, yeah, it's kind of cultish.
2: Michelle, yeah. I mean, you're a foundation
0: 60
2: member.
0: 60 people. It's exclusive.
2: Absolutely exclusive.
0: You have basically a chant.
2: Yeah, you turn up, you're in it.
3: The good thing is you've always got people at your gig.
0: that's true.
2: But it's tidal because they go from the seats to the stage and they return then to the seats afterwards. Mm. Yeah. So you're on, Kelly. Turn up on Sundays, mate. You're there.
0: Okay.
2: You're part of it. Hey, so what do we just have, mate?
0: Ah, quite a few things.
2: Excellent. Swishes and fun facts.
0: Munching down on food in the green room.
2: Oh, because we're going to do a bevy review in the green room too.
0: Yeah, we're going to. We have to play the sting first.
2: So excited for this bevy review.
0: But we had "Leaving Home" by Fathom.
2: Fathom. They are. Mm. Shall I talk about Fathom?
0: Yeah, sure.
2: So Fathom are a Sydney outfit. They were our second Zoomists. So they came into the studio, but they were on the Zoom, and they actually stayed on at the studio that they go and do it. And they were great. And they're about to, in September, do the Guinness Book of Records, most number of gigs in 12 hours.
5: Oh, wow.
2: So the whole bunch of metrics around this. Check my socials, because we're the broadcast partner for this.
0: What's the name of the socials?
2: Sorry?
0: What's the name of the socials?
2: I'm glad you asked. It's Randomised, 4ZZZ on Insta and Facebook.
0: Perfect.
2: Thank you, Kitten.
0: How many gigs?
2: Oh, they've got to do 12 gigs, and there's got to be at least 50 Ks between gigs. Each gig's got to go for at least 15 minutes, and they've got to have X number of people who've paid to attend.
3: And I'm just thinking of all the lugging. Nasty.
2: So they're travelling. Basically, what they're trying to organise is there's gigs already happening and they just roll in.
0: They just use whatever's there.
3: Oh, they're like a flash mob.
2: Pretty much, yeah. So I'm...
3: It's kind of like Randomised Experience.
2: Yeah, pretty much.
3: We did it first, yes.
2: So I'm aiming to be in September. I think it's September 12th, maybe, give or take. I'm aiming to be in Canberra for when they roll in at 10 o'clock that night to do their longer performance because it's the last one of the night. And it's for charity as well. They're doing the blue charity? Mental health. Yeah. Anyway, check. It'll be on the socials.
0: Is it like Beyond Blue?
2: Beyond Blue.
0: Okay, okay, okay.
2: Excellent. Well done.
0: I wasn't sure if that was a brand or if it was a movement.
2: A charity.
0: Okay.
2: So that's what Fathom are up to. They are great. Okay, Kitten,
0: before
2: what was
0: that
2: next?
0: Sugar World with the track Petals in a Path.
2: And they gave us an audio for that, and they've been previous... attendees of the show, guests of the show. Yep.
0: All right, cool. Yep. I never know if you've got something like going on or not with the track.
2: All good.
0: We had a tiny sting there. It has nothing to do with anything, but sure. I saw the note animal sound that will need explaining.
2: So there would have been a curious sound on the air.
0: Is that the ghost?
2: It's the alpaca.
0: That was heard?
2: So Radiothon last year, the prize winner was an alpaca. Pablo, the punk-loving alpaca. Yeah. And but so Kathy, their owner, got an audio bite to celebrate it.
0: Because I remember one of you while we were in the green room was like, did anyone hear that while we were all talking? And you're like, oh, it sounded like a ghost. And whoever it was just got completely ignored because we're in the middle of talking about like banana bread or something. Maybe that was the thing.
2: That was it.
0: And that's
2: it,
0: why
2: yeah.
0: I needed explaining. Okay.
2: We could play it again if you like. You could recycle it.
0: Yeah.
2: Hey, pups.
0: Let's look at it a little listen.
2: Yeah. Vixen's trying to pick my pocket.
0: Yeah, she was standing in the corner before dissociating. Is that loaded? Let's.

0: That was it.
1: And the cough was Michelle.
2: That was me.
3: I heard grass.
0: It was a bit of a sort of heavy breathing.
3: Oh, okay. Yeah. I thought it was going to be like, that wasn't the sound then. I thought it was going to be like a scream or something. Don't they scream?
0: I don't know.
3: Okay. Anyway, before, sorry, the warning's getting to me now. Before that was Nothing Comes Free by Joe Davey.
0: Ah, yeah. Joe, another previous guest of the show.
3: Mm-hmm.
0: And she gave us a shout out, and that's her, the song she wanted us to play. She's doing a lot of work around Joe, so keep your eye on the socials of her playing.
3: All right. And then I think...
0: That's probably it, I reckon. That'll do.
3: Yeah, you can find the rest. Go to the 4ZZZ website. Find Randomise. Look at the playlist. It'll be there.
0: It'll cover off both part one and part two, which is...
3: We're too lazy to split it.
0: Yeah. Okay. I reckon you should play that next sting.
3: Next sting. Oh, yeah, here we go.
4: And you may find yourself
5: standing at the Bottle-O.
4: And you may find yourself
5: in front of a wall of craft beer.
4: And you may find yourself
5: needing a bevy or two.
4: And you may ask yourself, well,
5: what should I drink? Tune in now for the 4ZZZ randomised bevy review.
3: God, Daria is so funny.
0: Yeah, and she'll be in at 5 to continue on that saga. So tonight we're going to bevy review the Green Room, and we have our three experts in front of us. Kitten, we've got the Leeds and the Worm Turns, and they've seen a lot of bevy review Green Rooms in their time. So Michelle, overall opinion of the Green Room here tonight for the 200th.
6: It's very civilised, I thought.
0: Civilised? Yes. Go on.
6: There's a variety of condiments and cheeses and also beverages to choose from. Banana cake for their birthday.
0: Kelly, what was a standout item for you on the spread tonight, mate?
7: Well, I do love a good corn chip. But your banana bread, Owen, really... was the standout.
0: Right.
7: Yeah, that was really, really delicious. The cheese and crackers really hit the spot when I first came in. And I've got to agree with Michelle, like, the food and beverage, 9 out of 10. 9 out of 10.
0: Oh, how could I have improved it if it's only 9?
7: You've got to leave room for people to try and improve.
6: I think prawn cocktails.
0: It's not the 70s in here, mate. I mean, decor is.
7: But. We're a little bit concerned.
0: Yep.
7: About the cleanliness of the floor and windowsills.
3: You weren't meant to see that.
0: Yeah, you think hygiene's an issue.
3: Listen, it is essentially a giant share house in a way. So,
0: and what do we describe the couch as, Kitten, out there?
3: The couch of immunity?
0: Yeah.
3: Yeah. Because there are so many colonies of things growing on there. But it's basically like, you know, getting vaccinated or rubbing yourself in dirt. You just, like, there's so much on there that sitting on it just gives your immune system enough of a shock that it builds.
0: I mean, you can spend a lot of money on potions, or you could just sit on the couch for 5 or 10 minutes.
3: Yeah.
6: Oh, the potion
7: It is very comfortable, though. You have to give it that.
3: A lot of butts have worn it in so that it sort of suits everyone now.
0: And when you think of the bums that have sat on that chair, you're rubbing history.
7: Famous bums.
0: And you've now added tonight your DNA to it.
7: Yeah.
0: So, Brian, I know you got well into the esky tonight, mate. So give us a bit of a breakdown on what you had and some thoughts. So you kicked off with a real beer.
8: Yeah.
0: And then you moved on to something else.
8: Which was sort of mid-strength, but had a...
6: I think it was zero strength.
0: No, you started with a mid-strength, but then he's changed like you. Yep.
8: Yeah. The mid-strength one had nice flavour to it, a bit malty. What was it?
3: Oh, no, I'm saying the flavour, but then you said malty.
8: Malty,
3: but,
8: malty. And I can't remember what it was, actually.
0: No.
8: It was a lager, but this one was...
3: staring at a blank screen.
8: Then I went to a zero alcohol one, which has
0: Because it's
8: a,
0: responsible
8: has a name
0: service
8: on it,
0: of alcohol here.
8: Yes, yes. which has a name that's very similar to a Triple Z show.
0: That might be on Saturday night, 6 to 8 p.m. perhaps. Yes. Yeah.
8: Yes, and one of the announcers is in a band with Michelle here.
0: Mm.
8: Which
0: seems to be named after that beverage.
6: Yeah. It would be a perfect rider for that band.
0: Well, a 0%
6: I'm going to demand
0: beer.
6: It from now on.
0: So how did it taste, Michelle? Because you had it just straight up.
6: Oh, yes. Well, I'm not a beer drinker normally. Mm. Like, normally can't stand the stuff. But I'll have it if there's nothing else around. I'm normally more into my hard spirits.
3: Mm.
6: But as not a beer drinker, I found it quite pleasant because it wasn't too strong and hoppy and beery. It's lighter. It was like no alcohol, which is good because I'm driving, so it's good for that.
3: Mm-hmm. Beginner's
6: but also,
3: beer.
6: It's more of a drink that you'd have for the style of the can because it's got some great graphics and fonts and a cool girl on a motorbike. So I would drink it for that reason, to be seen with it.
0: Wow.
6: Yeah.
0: So
8: it
0: Brian,
8: is very cool marketing. Yeah.
6: It's very cool. It's a cool, cool.
3: It's shiny. Is it silver? Or is it
6: it's kind of like a
3: yellow
6: cream with orange?
8: Beige.
6: It's got a bit of a retro
0: Torp.
6: A bit of a retro vibe, a bit like the show that it's like got the similar name.
0: So it's actually on point.
6: Yeah, it's totally on point.
0: And the side of the can.
6: I feel like that could be like someone I know on the motorbike.
0: So the side of the can describes it as an adult brewed beverage.
8: And it's 0% alcohol.
6: I hate
8: so
6: drinking beverages
8: really
6: that are brewed by kids.
3: Yeah, no, it's like no child labour was involved
6: in there.
3: This. That's why
8: zero strength adult beverage.
3: That's
8: so,
3: why children have sticky fingers. It's from all the beer that they have to make.
0: Down the coal mine. Well, excellent. Thank you very much. So based on the green room, would you come back?
6: I would.
8: Absolutely, yeah.
7: Oh, I'll be back, yeah.
0: Oh, excellent, good. Well, you two are staying till 6.
3: Mm. So you're going to have to refresh the
0: Well, we
3: go table.
0: Back. There's plenty of banana cake left.
3: Mm.
0: I've only got to save one slice for Daria, so that's all right.
3: Yeah.
0: We should get back in the playlist, mate.
3: Mm-hmm.
0: All right, look, thanks for coming in too, because we'll spend the rest of the night out in the green room.
8: Thanks for having us on.
7: Thanks for having us, yes.
8: And congratulations.
0: Celebrate. Thank you.
6: Yeah, happy 200 shows.
7: Yeah, happy 200 shows.
3: And you guys will be back for the next 100, next 100, next 100.
0: I would go 250, mate.
6: 250?
0: About a year away, give or take.
6: 500.
0: Yeah. Can't wait that long. Bloody hell, that's a long time.
3: I'm only in it as long as Vixen's in it, so.
0: Well, in that case.
3: Yeah, let's do 50. Yeah, okay. All right. We're gonna do a little sting first. This is Randomised on 4ZZZ.
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Morning 4ZZZ randomized. It's Harry Yule here. Congratulations on your 200th show. It's such a big milestone for you guys, and you guys are such lovely people. Thank you for giving my debut song, A Lover's Lament, a bit of a spin on the airwaves. It's so lovely to be a part of this milestone, and I'm really honored to be a part of the show that does such lovely work for so many people. This song is really just about learning to love your mistakes and learn from them, and letting your past be your past. Anyway, thank you very much, 4ZZZ Randomized. Congratulations on your 200th show. Enjoy.

I didn't realize that. Hey, it's me, Kitten. I didn't realize that a song was so close to being ready to go. And I actually didn't have any tracks already because I've kind of been just what's the word? Sprinkling them throughout the show earlier to make you know time and space for when we were a little bit behind. And it did not occur to me to put more in sort of here. So now you get to listen to me flip through the book, my book of old playlists back from my Night Slug days, and try to pick one that I think I will enjoy. I might just go with... God, I don't know, because there's so many good ones. And we've already done Ursula, because I was going to do, like, I was going to do Ironing Music, but that's her band as well. I might do that. Vixen fell out of her bed. That's what that thump was. I had to check that. Actually, maybe I'll go with this one. A Dog Named Sam by Bottle Rockets. And that pays homage to both Vixen and Sam, who couldn't make it in tonight because she's busy being an adult with a normal schedule. So, let me... What are you? B. We're going to B, Bottle Rockets. And this was from back in... Oh, yeah, last year. The first. First of last year, Bottle Rockets. Right. Ooh, I don't remember what the song sounds like, but I think it's going to be a banger. Yeah, thanks for listening to my segment, this one song, and then we'll see where the rest of the morning takes us. Owen is busy cleaning up the green room so that he can lay the table fresh. Yeah, bye-bye, bye-bye, bye-bye, for now, bye-bye-bye.

Wildest fantasies. I have no home address, no friends, no lovers, and no past. Sam and I drive the East Coast, north in the winter and south in the summer, and the sea is always in view. We sleep in a van, bare feet on the sand, and I am tanned and well built. I play guitar in pubs and in bars, for meals and a mattress. I play all the classics in one gigantic sing-along, and I have such a beautiful voice. I drink more beer than water, just like my dad, and his dad, and his dad. I've never been to the big city. Maybe I'll get around to it one day. Maybe. But this is just a fantasy. I have a home. I have friends. I have lovers. I have a past. So I will continue on.

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If you're listening back on demand, you would have gone to 4ZZZ.org.au/schedule, and you'd actually be looking at the gravy train on a Thursday morning to pick up this particular part of part two of Randomised, now in the full 6 hour format. We had, well, I had quite a bit of time out in the green room tidying things up with our guests departed. So Kitten's now having a bit of a break from having done panelling for the first pretty much 3 hours of the show. Excellent work, Kitten and Vixen. They're enjoying the couch and what's left over. Still plenty of banana bread. Looking forward to a bit more of that later. Righto, so we just heard the Full Creams with Crustacean on Vacation. And they were previous guests of the show back when Daria and I used to host it. Are we going to be keeping close to 18 months, 2 years ago? Question mark? Can't remember. Before that was the Holy Roller Coasters, I Don't Need a Reason, which came off their This Is the Last Will and Testament album, which was their final one. One of the best gigs of the year in 2025. Sad passing. Now, you'll still catch Jimmy around with either the Wicked Messenger or when he does, Jimmy does the Blues, who are actually playing on Sunday at the Cave Inn from 2 to 4pm. Get along to that to catch more of the Jimmy Burbus action. Before that was Rihanna J, another, you guessed it, previous guest of the show, with their latest single, That Look in Your Eyes. Really love that track. I know we've played it a couple of times in the last few weeks, deservedly so. Now, what else we got on the fun facts on that? It's about the unspoken desire between two people who know they can't ever be together. The intense longing that can be shared in a look. I wanted the song to rise and fall, to build tension, to tease. Yep, spot on. Before that was Torazon, which was another guest. Mish came in to celebrate the release of that EP. That would be a little while ago now too. But it was wonderful to have them on air to share their story. Sadly, Torazon's gone on hiatus for an unknown period. But I do encourage you to check out Meliora, which explores themes of grief and resilience. That was a particularly powerful night when Mish was in. There was Tina and the Hams, a long association with them in years past. They also decided to give it a day, certainly in 2025, that collaboration ended, and we heard Waves from the Sea, which came off their Wake the Babies LP, which I proudly have the vinyl, thanks to the band, sitting at home. Now, they were sort of a shoegazy alt-rock duo with some really deep roots themselves into the scene in Melbourne. And that album, in fact, came out in 2022. There was, obviously, Catzilla. Oh, Bottle Rockets, which Kitten had alerted us to at the start of that last bracket. So that's a pretty good summary of where we're up to. And now it's time for a bit of this, another long-term partnership with the show. And they, too, have gone on to a hiatus as Rocks is with Child. Anyway, let's enjoy a bit of Mother Magnetic, Sucker's Disease, and we'll get into some more music. You're on 4ZZZ. It's Randomised, and it's just ticking into 3 o'clock. Enjoy.

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0: is so special having Lucifer in. Normally I've got to battle the crowds of the cave in on Sunday night. But to have this one-on-one, there's going to be a lot of jealous people there on Sunday who wished they were in here tonight. Thank you so much for sharing that track, which was?
1: Gotta Run.
0: Beautiful. Now, we'll give you yet again another break. And we're going to treat you to... Now, Psychic Sam...

are the haunting sounds of Ildi with Smoke off their EP called Ildi, which was released sort of December, January of the top of the year and rated very well on the charts. So Smoke was the last track in that rather long blanket. You are listening to Randomised on a Thursday morning. It's coming up to 3:30 in the morning. And it's a dark old night outside, which Kitten and Vixen are enjoying a bit of star spotting as a leg break. So before that was the Melancholics, Colourful and Lonely. They've been a bit of a frequent flyer for this program, particularly during some daylight shows that we've done. They came in a couple of times early and did some things with us. There was The Deepest Shade with Remember, a beautiful track off an album a couple of years old now, out of Atlanta, Georgia. Shout out to Jennifer. That was a concept album which they wrote over a 10-year period. And once again, a really deep, long listen, an album you want to start with and go all the way through to capture the essence of that. There was Lucifer, Gotta Run. Fabulous. That's a duo that got formed out of the Cave-In, Lucy and Amber. And they'll be back in July, August. But they certainly are on the forward pipeline of guests in studio. I'm really looking forward to them coming back. They are great live if you get to see them. Beryl, they were one of our early Zoomers in from Sydney, from their lounge room, in fact. That was a great night. And that was If I Go, which came off their album that was released start of this year, early this year, and they toured it. Beautiful album. Once again, another one of those ones where it's a long, slow listen in a quiet space. And we kicked off with Adjua with Child, that was recorded live when they came in to appear on the show. So we're going to kick on with more guests that we've had on the show over the last 200 episodes. And Wasted, we'll get to them. It's the Worm Turns, a long-time partnership of that band with this show. Michelle was in earlier in the evening as part of the Rando experience and banged out a couple of live tracks in Studio 2 with us. So let's hear one of their very first singles, Dead Speak of Lives. You are on 4ZZZ, enjoying the 200th episode of Randomised. Lock it in and bugger it. Turn it up. Let the neighbours enjoy it.

0: Hey, this is Emma from Do Know and Eyes, and congratulations to Randomized on your 200th episode.
1: Woohoo!
0: We love 4ZZZ. We would also love for you to come and check us out. We're playing at the Cave-In on the 28th of August. It's a Friday night, supporting the Loggerheads. Hope to see you there.

My short pitch for Through My Hands is that it's melodic jangle pop and it's finding light in the shadows of loss. The song is the only one on the album where I played all the guitars. The rest of the album features Ashley Naylor from Paul Kelly and The Church. Ashley's the king of jangle, so I hope I haven't let him down on this one. When we were making the record, the producer once said, "Is that you or Ash?" And I think that has to be about my favourite five words in the English language. Through My Hands is from a record called Stone on Stone. It's my first album under my own name in quite a while, although I've been in bands before. The most recent would be Splurge, and before that there was the Every Brothers and Play Loud and the Young Homebuyers. This record turned into a solo record because it took so long to make. It wasn't my fault. I lost band members. There was the pandemic. It took a long while to mix. But the idea was that it's kind of a love letter to Australian rock and roll, and I was inspired by all of the music that made me want to be in bands in the first place. You can find more of my music by going to the website, gregwilliamssingsongs.com. That's Greg Williams Sing Songs, all one word, as a sort of a nod to the church. Links to the releases are on Linktree, also Greg Williams Sing Songs. You can find them on Bandcamp, gregwilliams.bandcamp.com. Oh, and the release page for Through My Hands is song.link/through-my-hands-this-life-ep. All the social media uses the same moniker, Greg Williams Sing Songs. I think one of them ends with a Z. So about community radio, I've said this before, but without community radio, artists like me would have no radio. It's really doing all the heavy lifting for music discovery in Australia, and I'd hate to think what sort of a world we'd be living in without it.

Ah, the glorious tones of Sienna Tan's latest release, I Don't Want to Kiss Love Goodbye, which we debuted here on the show you were listening to, Randomised, here on 4ZZZ 102.1 FM. The time is creeping up to 4 a.m. in the morning, and we are deep into part two of Randomised, celebrating our 200th episode. Well, it's sort of, we think it's time to 200. I reckon it's actually a bit, we've counted under how many episodes we've done. Then you add all the fill-ins that we've done around the grid over the years. Most recently was Art Ache last Friday. There's a long chain of shows that we've helped out when the announcers haven't been there. So they really should add to the count. And then, of course, there's the 100-plus shows that Kittens did with Night Slug before they joined us. So that, let's face it, let's push it over the 300. And then Tristan, who went off to Lobster Trick for, you know, a couple of years. So there's another couple of hundred. And then you've got Daria, who's coming in at 5, who's just never off the air. So there's like another couple of several hundred. So bugger it, let's call it 500 of randomised alumni in the last 4 years plus. And that's not counting the shoe grays I used to do. Oh, and the incubators I do now on Zed Digital. Oh, well, anyway, that's just the numbers, and you too can be part of the numbers by being a 4ZZZ subscriber. Go to 4ZZZ.org.au/support. There's tax deductibles now in amongst the various price points. There's merch. You can volunteer. You can just read a lot about the station and get involved. Go to the subscriber discount organisations, venues around the place, businesses. 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And, of course, see Z-aligned artists and keep the whole ecosystem going. But that's the pitch. Let's go back and have a rundown of what we heard. Sienna Tan, previous guest of the show. And we actually played earlier her guitarist Harry Will's first track as well. So it's been a bit of a Sienna Tan themed night in some ways. Greg Williams, brand new. It only came in this afternoon and Greg managed to turn around some interesting audio for us. Thanks very much. Congratulations on Through My Hands too, buddy. Faye, oh, fabulous artist off the 4000 record label. And they came in, they've been in a couple of times, and we did the world debut launch of their new LP, which was new at the start of the year. That was the listening party. We've done several listening party exclusive launches now. It's a bit of a theme, and I like it. Western Freeway, Mark came in, another guest of the show this year. That was great. And they just keep pushing the work out. Their back catalogue fills half the physical library in this place. And that particular track was The Sun Over the River. June Lowe with Getting Ready. Love that track. Love that band, Julo on the Highs. They played last weekend, and as Emma said in the audio, they'll be back again. Wonderful band live. And Emma, of course, is also part of the Randomised experience and has been into the show several times. Wasted were on the playlist. They've been into the show last year, I think. It's in the last 2 years that they've been in with Anna Dina, The Worm Turns, The Dead Speak of Lives, and The Oldie with Smoke. Yep, we've covered all that off before. So I think we need to keep going. I want to punch out as much stuff before Daria turns up. So Global Asset. Now, Luca, who's the drummer of that, he gets around in many guises, Luca. A Global Asset was the first thing he appeared on our radar and came in, and then he backed up for a jazz quartet that he dragged along from the con where he's studying, and that was a fabulous night of having serious jazz people in the space. It was excellent. And of course, now he goes, kicks around with Tickets to Space, which have got a single launch coming up over the weekend. Check their socials for the big details. But let's go back to one of the earliest singles, No Shame. You are on 4ZZZ. It's about 4:02 on a Thursday morning. Lock it in. Enjoy.

Nick Steffen here, host of Suffering Jukebox and station manager at 4ZZZ. Doing a shout out and massive congratulations to Oz, D, Kitten, Vixen, and all of the randomized team, past, present, and future. Congratulations on 200 episodes of Loose Radio.

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Hi, this is Lizzie Hosking. I'm a singer-songwriter from Adelaide, Australia, and I write and produce pop music. My new song, Unforgettable, is a song about that energetic feeling you get when you catch eyes with someone across the room. 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

Listening to Randomised on a Thursday morning. It's 4:30, kicking along. We've still got an hour and a half to go on our 200th episode celebration. And we just finished with Lizzie Hosking, who gave us a good rundown on their track, Unforgettable. You had a teaser of Ottershaw, which is going to come up as the next song. Before that was Conspiracy of One, Just a Theory. Interesting artist, Nate, behind that work. He came in as a live studio artist and then did a show at the Planetarium. And they've got another show at the Planetarium coming up. So I'd check out the Sir Thomas Brisbane Planetarium website to catch out the details on that one. Apollo was before that with Icarus, which was another group that's been in only recently into the show. They are fabulous. Really interesting band, the story behind what they're up to. Hicktown Barnaby, another friend of the show. They are a real party band to see live, and they actually gig quite a lot around town, so keep your eye out for them. And that's a track called You. Samantha Josephine, who's our correspondent from over in the Dutch, with the title track off their album Friendly Things. Prolific is Samantha, and she's trying to do a song a week or something in the next period of time, so it's really interesting stuff, and we certainly play it when we get it. Fingerless, Mark's been into the show a couple of times. They played last weekend, and that's a track, Hell Is Othering People, which came off their most recent release, which we did the listening party for, world exclusive, here on the show earlier this year, a few months ago. Red Velvet Rascal, A Harder Data. Now, that track's only been recently released into the ether, but they played that live here when they appeared last year, from recollection. So many bands. We've had over 50 separate bands come in, but by the time you do Repeat Offenders, etc., it's getting close to 40-45% of the show has actually had live guests in it, which is pretty good for a midnight show, midweek. Global Asset kicked us off with No Shame. I think that was about where the bracket landed. So we're going to kick on more. Ottershaw, yes, they were here too. Now, that's a surprise because it's our 200th show. We're focusing particularly on bands who've come in and dripping in some new stuff as well to keep you across the breaking stuff that's arriving directly into our inboxes. Righto, Ottershaw, it's your time to shine with right now here on 4ZZZ Randomised at about 4:33. Enjoy.

Feel free to headbang. Getting raucous, getting loose. You get a reputation, got your head in the noose. Yeah, you're the bad boy of folk. He does what he wants, he does what he wishes. He's writing a song instead of doing the dishes. He's a bad boy of folk. At the gig it said, bring a plate to share. But he was completely unaware. Now he's getting right into the chips. And I heard that he double dips. Might make you smile, he might make you blush. But even Morris dancers find him obnoxious. He's a bad boy folk. Yeah. Who's bad? He's up all night getting drunk and restless. Now he's asleep at the poet's breakfast. He's a bad boy folk. At the music jam, they're all getting along until he won't stop playing his own songs. He's a bad boy folk. Says he's a purist, a folk singing real deal. But his favourite song's Wagon Wheel. Ah, it's not really a folk song. Oh, how could he get that wrong? He'll make you tea, he'll make you some toast. But leaves the tea bag in the sink instead of the compost. He's a bad boy folk. I believe all the rumors are true. Sooner or later there'll be a rumor about you. He's a bad boy folk. If you piss him off, he'll put you in a song. That song will be 15 verses long, with a fiddly D and a sing-along. You know why? 'Cause he's a bad boy folk. Bad boy folk. He's a bad boy folk. He's a bad boy folk.

powerful stuff from Sabrina Laurie. You are listening to Randomized on our 200th, I'm going to say anniversary, that might be a bit stretching it, 200th episode. Look, it's a loose count. We know it's above that, but it's a ballpark figure. And hey, what's better to do on a 10 to 5 on a Thursday morning than to celebrate? Just stuff. It's 4ZZZ you're listening to on 102.1 FM. Could be streaming it through the digitals, maybe that fabulous Community Radio Plus app, or you've gone back to the 4ZZZ website, 4ZZZ.org.au/schedule, looked at a Thursday morning, gone randomised, but hey, there's a thing called Gravy Train. Well, that's what we're filling up, because we have so much content, we need 6 hours to squeeze it in. And I've worked out about half an hour ago that we've got way too much, which we'll have to roll into next week's show. But anyway, what you have been listening to is a mix of bands who have been into the studio over the last 200-plus episodes and performed live, as well as some brand-new stuff that's coming exclusively to this show. So we finish off with Sabrina Laurie, Edge of a Dream. Sabrina, friend of the show, and in the randomised experienced outfit, she's our sound advisor because she has special talents and those skills. Before that was Tim Woods. He's a journeyman of folk that hails from Victoria, but he comes up on a seasonal basis, and he dropped through and performed live in studio a few weeks back with Bad Boy of Folk. Doesn't take himself real seriously, Tim. Ever get a chance? See him live. He is very entertaining. On the same night in studio was Dylan Ferris, who's the... Look, he's in the Daisy Rifles. Would be like a big band he's in. But he's the lead guitarist of the Cosmic Cowboys and Incognitos. So he's one of Greg's men. And Greg was in for the first couple of hours of the show playing live. So Dylan came in a few weeks back and did some acoustic stuff. Blues and root stuff. Very entertaining. He is an outstanding performer in his own right outside of those other bands. And that was a track called Ice Ages, which we recorded live in studio here at 4ZZZ on the night. And Lizzie Hoskins, a brand new, straight to us. It's not a database. The artists find us, they send us, and they get the randomised guarantee, which is... Thank you, kitten. The cowbell heralds it. With Unforgettable out of Adelaide. Thanks, Lizzie. Good track. We kicked off with Conspiracy One, Just a Theory. Ah, that was the last track of the last set. I'm going to keep pushing on as we approach about 7 or 8 to 5 on a Thursday morning. Ah, the Worm Turns. They've been very closely associated with this show for a very long time, since before Foundation in many ways. The Dead Speak of Lives came off their very first album. Michelle was in also tonight, hung around as she always does, and gave us the musical lead when we did the live stuff earlier for a couple of tracks. Right, let's hear the Worm Turns. Enjoy.

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Nick Steffen here, host of Suffering Jukebox and station manager at 4ZZZ. Doing a shout out and massive congratulations to Oz, D, Kitten, Vixen, and all of the randomized team, past, present, and future. Congratulations on 200 episodes of Loose Radio. My

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1: 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The time has gone about 6 or 7 past 5 on a Thursday morning. Yep, it's me, Owen, the randomised crew. We're celebrating 200 episodes. And of course, we're always going to kick on till 6 a.m. because, hey, that's loose radio. And that last song from the Vernons, Don't Give a Damn If You Don't Believe Me, well, probably typifies the last 5 hours of radio. And that's part of the randomised guarantee. Thank you, Kitten, on the cowbell. The ring of the bell means that they have sent it straight to this show via over the socials, Instagram, randomised, 4ZZZ, or they've emailed it, but they've got in contact to us because you won't find that track in the database. They're a Goldie five-piece and it's singles released ahead of an album titled Strike Out Again. And the liner notes talk about born from the sting of being doubted by someone whose support should have been unwavering. There you go. Take that on board. Before that was Hermandos Gutierrez, Los Ojos del Condor. That's the title track of their second, it's an LP. It's a second single they've released. Now, they are an LA-based Swiss-Ecuadorian sibling duo. Now, we've been playing a bit of their stuff on Randomised. It is outstanding. And obviously, you'd commend it to the world beat on a Sunday afternoon between 4 and 6. Now, that LP is due for release on the 25th of September. We'll be giving it a good flogging. Before that was Brigadoon, Everyone's Theme. That comes off a brand new album from them, Sweet Thief. And we kicked off that bracket with The Worm Turns, The Dead Speak of Lives, Close Associates, Dodgy or Otherwise of the Randomised Crew. Now, we've got some more brand new stuff that came to us late yesterday afternoon, as in late Wednesday. So this is what happens. People send it and we get it to wear instantaneously. Milk Bar Gang duo out of Melbourne. So let's hear their story and their brand new track. I suspect this is the first time it's been played on air. You're on Randomised, it's ZZZZ at about, after 5, say 8 past 5. Enjoy.
2: Hi, this is Bianca from Milk Bar Gang. I'm going to interview Felix from Milk Bar Gang. Who are we?
3: Milk Bar Gang.
2: Where are we from?
3: We're from Nam, Melbourne and Beijing.
2: What do we do?
3: We are a band and we have 5 members with synthesizers, guitars, drums, bass, and we're sort of inspired by post-punk art rock bands, but we do our own thing, really.
2: What are we doing now?
3: Well, we're about to release our debut album, Beijing Baby, which is coming out on the 28th of August on Bandcamp and other streaming services. 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It sounds dark and deep, but it's also pretty funny, I think. Some of the songs, a bit strange, a bit weird.
2: How can we find out more about Milk Bar Gang?
3: If you went to our Instagram page and Milk Bar Gang, and you can find our link tree there, and that could take you to different buttons to click for Bandcamp, Facebook, YouTube, gig announcements, and of course the Instagram has lots of posts and videos and all sorts of treats.
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2: What would we do without the amazing randomized?
3: Do you think that was all right?
2: Yeah, I think so.

Hey, this is John from 4000 Records wishing Randomized a very happy 200th episode. 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So huge congrats, huge kudos to Owen and the team. Love your work. 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Looking forward to the next 200.

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0: East.
1: Whoa, that was 4ZZZ. Well, we are 4ZZZ, and that was Rutherford Jazz Trio with Big Shoes. I'm surprised they're called Jazz Trio. That sounded more hip-hop to me, rap.
2: But, Dari, you forgot the most important part.
1: This is Randomized.
2: You haven't met Cowbell before, have you?
1: Good morning. Oh, my God, yeah, they came in. It was loud enough there. That's right, Nemo. Face. Yeah.
2: Come on, mate. It's been a long time since you've been on. Come on. It's do the time call. Do the shout-out
1: bit.
2: Come on.
1: It's 5:31 in the morning.
2: Great. It's Have we ever done 5:31 before and randomised together?
1: No.
2: Isn't it exciting?
1: Well, kind of. We did Unnecessary Knowledge one time.
2: True.
1: No, two times.
2: And I did a couple of the Suffering Jukebox things of a Monday morning with Sam, which was Sunny Side Up Radio. So this is going through to 6 o'clock, mate. It's the new black Triple Z Radio.
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2: Because when you've got, you know, Gravy Train, you've got to fill it with real humans, and that's what we're doing.
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1: Yeah.
2: That's part one. It's only part one, Dara.
1: And then 2 till 6 a.m.
2: is part two.
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2: So you're going to come back and join us, mate?
1: At 5 a.m. in the morning for the last hour, half hour, yeah.
2: Excellent. So we better do a bit of due diligence, buddy.
1: Yeah.
2: Oh, I don't remember where I put my glasses.
1: So before the Rutherford Jazz Trio, we heard from Sabre Siren with Ruby Gold.
2: Key thing on the Rutherford Jazz Trio, they were a previous guest of the show, Daria.
1: Oh, heck yeah.
2: Because the focus this morning has been on the plus 50 artists who have come into this studio at midnight on a Thursday or Wednesday morning. Sung, performed live, had long-form chats.
1: Dedication.
2: So I did the rough count last week. It's over 50, and there's a whole bunch of repeat offenders. So the maths sort of kind of work out somewhere between 70 to 80 of the shows out of 200.
1: Whoa.
2: There's been other humans than the crew of, you know, Tristan, Dee, myself, you. Sam sends regards and love too, by the way. Allison's crook, so she couldn't make it in. Rani's climbing somewhere. And, of course, don't worry, Vixen's been here. And, of course, Kitten. So the solid crew, mate. So Rutherford Jazz Trio, they just released Big Shoes last week at a huge show. And they had, I don't know if they went at the Banshees already, but, look, they are terrific live. And you're quite right, Daria. Yeah. Jazz Trio was five of them for a start.
1: Yeah, so
2: and it's more funk hip-hop.
1: A total misnomer.
2: Yeah, but they are very clever live. Do yourself a favour. Of course, Ruby Gold, they just released from Sabre Siren, number 11 in the charts this week. You do love a bit of Dark Wave, and they're on the 24th with Terraces. There's a gig at the Cave.
1: Yeah, Terraces.
2: That'll
1: got
2: be good.
1: Got a new album coming out.
2: Yep.
1: End of this month.
2: Is that in the Arrivals Lounge? Because we were actually supposed to have done the exclusive launch on Randomised last week, but sadly they were crook.
1: Maybe of a single, not of the album. I'm going to still pull that rug out from under. How dare they? Actually, I'm going to hit up Terraces. If you're listening, how dare you?
2: I mean, it was understandable personal circumstance where they couldn't come in.
1: I wonder who they contacted first.
2: I
1: then
2: asked.
1: We'll know how.
2: Because I hit them up at
1: are.
2: The PFR. They'd just done their first ever headline show, which was their first ever show.
1: So good.
2: And they're still unplugging. He's, g'day, my name's Owen. I've randomised. You want to come on? He's gone, absolutely. And bam.
1: Nice.
2: You know how it goes. You've seen it in action, Dara. Karma Police. And they're another victim of the randomised, hey, meet you in a seedy bar called The Cave In. Come on, show.
1: Uh-huh.
2: With Frog on Your Throat, which is their second release. Their EP, Dara, is coming out on the 15th of the month, Pale and Blue.
1: Ooh.
2: And the gig's on the 30th. I've got that around. The gig's on the 15th, comes out 31st. Ah, something like that. Check their local guides. Before that was Milk Bar Gang Peep Show. You would have liked that. Mix of Chinese-Australian.
1: Cool.
2: That was really good. And we did the Vernons before. So we need to get back into the music because we're starting to run out of time, sadly. Unless Lisa wants to gift her hour.
1: Oh, I don't think so. She's only got 1 hour.
2: Well, Lisa, stay in bed. We've still got plenty of stuff to play. Don't worry about it. Anyway, so we'll get some music on because you need to select your marquee track.
1: Woohoo!
2: Righto. You're on 4ZZZ. What's the show?
1: randomized.
2: Oh, come on, give it a bit.
0: Hey, this is Frank, the bass player from Randomized Experience. Congratulations, DJ Oz and the Rando crew, for 200 episodes of Loose Radio. 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

0: And you're listening here to Cedar Smoke with their new single, Bored Alone. Before that, we heard from the one, the only, Pop Radio with their track Till Now.
1: So, Doe, that was one of your early fixations when you joined Randomised.
0: Yeah, obsessed. I've got to be one of the co-presidents of that
1: fan. I thought you were the sole president.
0: Oh, I don't know. There might be others out there. I can't discount, you know, that other people would definitely like Pop Radio as much as I do.
1: Well, if they do, 0420626733 and join Daria.
0: Yeah.
1: And, of course, you are listening to Randomised. I'm Owen. You are?
0: I'm DJ Dazza.
1: Back. Joining the family again. This is, for those who are interested, Kitten's out on the couch with Vixen, having breakfast now since you brought a bit of snacking for the dog. Well done, you.
0: Yeah.
1: So we had, before that was Wishful Thinking by the Neon Signs. We're going to keep the motor going. And we've got the team. Better listen to this one.
2: Here, me, Max. We've got Izzy.
3: Hello.
2: We've got Gabe. We've got Peter.
4: Hello.
2: And we're doing a special shout-out for Randomised and DJ Oz and the team for their 200th episode.
3: Now, that's interesting, Max, because I swear you told us it was their 200th year?
4: Oh, yeah, I was definitely told it was 200 years of Randomised.
3: 200 years.
4: It would be brought here on false pretenses.
2: Yes.
3: Yeah.
2: It's four times the age of 4ZZZ. How can that be?
3: Probably because you just enjoy the show so much, you've listened to it on repeat for what's the equivalent of 200 years.
2: And we do like DJ Oz texting in on 0420626 with his idea how we could probably segue into a subscription shout-out. And if you do subscribe on 4ZZZ and no idea in particular, you get one of these.
3: Or Peter.
4: The baby
3: I think you did one a little better, actually.
2: Yeah, Peter.
3: Thank you. I'll try again. It's...
4: Well, so, can you do it? I just heard the same song, the same track played twice.
3: So we here at No Idea are sending over 200 baby harp seals just for you to celebrate.
4: Do you know a
3: your
4: QS
3: 200?
4: Ranking for 200? What university is it? The 200th in the world?
3: No. What is it?
5: University de Lima.
3: Is it somewhere in Saudi?
4: Give me a country.
3: Oh! There we go.
4: It's Saudi Arabia.
3: Is he so locked in?
4: Yeah. King Abu Dhabi's Dalaziz University, KAU University in Jeddah.
2: Yeah.
3: Wow. Well, I'd rather be in Brisbane, baby. Congratulations.
4: Congrats on 200 years.
2: Done.

0: are the joyous sounds of Little Birdie with... Oh, sorry, that's Little Birdie by Jaden and Lilt. You're listening to Randomised on our 200th show.
1: The extended version.
0: That's right. We've been going since midnight. We're going to go all the way through to 6 a.m. It's only 7 minutes away. Daria, I'm Owen. You're Daria. Cowbell, the newest member of the gang. Vixen and Kitten are actually talking to Lisa now.
1: Oh, yeah.
0: They're having that sort of puppy love thing
1: catching
0: going on
1: up.
0: Back in Studio One. That's great. Mm. Mate, so how did you find your way into the Randomised crew?
1: Yeah, so quite a few years ago now, I had been volunteering in the music department here at 4ZZZ. If you'd like to be a volunteer, subscribe to 4ZZZ.org.au and then sign up to volunteer. And there's heaps of jobs like around here that need to be doing, so there's something for everyone, really. But yeah, I was doing music department stuff and I kind of had petered out a little bit. And so I saw you at Merch Desk.
0: We did merch. Well, at a Masala at the Trifford.
1: Yeah, at Sonic Masala at the Trifford like years ago, and I introduced myself and you were like, I can help put you in touch with someone with music department stuff, get you back on board. I was like, cool. And yeah. And then we did some, you asked me to be on some episodes of Shoe Graze.
0: Yeah, because that's the days when I was doing the Z Digital show.
1: Yeah.
0: With Anita.
1: Yeah.
0: And I was just, you know, sucking people into the, oh, come in and we'll do some radio. And you were great because you and I just went down this rabbit hole of pretending it was live, which was super entertaining for us.
1: A whole Radio Sound episode that never aired.
0: You know, encouraging
1: a secret
0: people.
1: Episode that will never air.
0: That's right. Because somebody else wanted our time slot. Thanks, Anita. So that then progressed to when you were deep into the music department.
1: Yeah.
0: You started to cut me stuff at home, send me some audio, your pick of the week.
1: Yeah, so I used to, like, record a little segment for Randomised. I'd pick out, like, 3 or 4 songs that were new kind of that week that I was really digging that maybe weren't getting much airtime, and I would send them off to you for random airplay on Randomised at midnight with a little one-minute dialogue.
0: Yeah.
1: Just a snippet of me introducing the tracks and why I like
0: and very high production values too, Darren.
1: Oh, yeah. It backing was, music, everything.
0: Yeah, it was... I used to keep Tristan and I very entertained.
1: Yeah.
0: With that. And then eventually you, you know, stopped over to the dark side and joined us live to air.
1: Yeah, Flesh Daria made an appearance.
0: So we'd rotate between MP3 Daria and Flesh Daria.
1: Yeah.
0: And then...
1: Which was good.
0: It was. And then eventually Sam... You had to move on because you were becoming a superstar by that stage.
1: Oh, yeah. And
0: Sam, who was much more nighttime compliant, joined us.
1: Yeah, I'm a bit of a grandma, so 10:30 p.m. and I'm lights out for me.
0: And being a grandma, you've come in at 5 to
1: yeah,
0: do the back
1: exactly.
0: end of the show.
1: Exactly. So that's why I was like, you're still going to be here at 6. I'll come in at 5 because I'll be way more alive.
0: Correct.
1: Yeah.
0: Thank you for dovetailing or bookending the show for us.
1: Yeah.
0: So we're going to... finish up with the last track. We'll hand over to Lisa for Cracker Sparrows. Now, I've saved Claire Cowley's coffin in June for a couple of reasons. Claire's just finished her big, huge regional tour launching her album, Synthetic Lover. It finished up at Goombarra, which is home country for her, on the weekend. Congratulations to Claire for an outstanding album. And having watched her go through that whole journey of, you know, the writing, pulling it together, printing, getting it out there in the ether, and then the touring, that was a huge effort. So, well-deserved break to you. Coffin in June resonates because I've been to In June and I know exactly what she's describing in this song.
1: Cool.
0: And Claire is the most frequent flyer on Randomised. Not only for our midnight show, but also on the other guys' when we've done fill-in shows at odd hours of the day and night. She's always been there as a trooper.
1: Oh, cool.
0: Need an artist? You'd phone Claire. So
1: a Zed supporter.
0: True and true. So, Claire, thank you so much for supporting this show. Thank you to all my fellow announcers for the 200 episodes we've had, and we've got many more to come.
1: Yeah.
0: Thank you, Daria, for coming in.
1: No worries.
0: Lisa, we'll hand it over to you, mate, after this track. Catch you next Thursday morning at midnight, Groovers, for another 6 hours of power. Next step here, host of Suffering Jukebox and station manager at 4ZZZ,
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0: bit.
1: Hey, this is John from 4000 Records wishing Randomized a very happy 200th episode. If there's another entity bolstering local music more than these guys, I don't know about them. So huge congrats, huge kudos to Owen and the team. Love your work. Thanks for the support.

0: Good morning, beautiful people. It's Lise here. It's Cracker Sparrow's time. You're on 4ZZZ. It's gone 7.5 minutes after 6 a.m. And, of course, that was camping. We love camping. And this tune, Dickie Bird, started the show off with Sammy Snide. And, man, that I knew I was going to screw that up. Mandanjanji. Yes! I'm loving it. And, of course, you know where you can see those. Both of those artists, they're playing on the Cracked Rhinestones 2 on August 8. Yeah. How you doing out there? How's your week been? Oh, we've had an eventful week. We whizzed down to Adelaide. And, of course, some of the highlights are, of course, the Barossa Valley. And I love the art gallery there. Oh, I went to visit those beautiful Clarice Beckett paintings that I adore. And then what else was a highlight? Memphis Slim's House of Blues. Oh, that was a rip snorter too. Anyway, hope you're doing all right out there. Playing the usual mishmash of tunes. And Back Paddock. Oh, what have you got for us this week, mate? It's it nearly fell off the list. It was right at the bottom of the page. Number 40, and the artist is Mona Baptiste from 1951. The song is called Calypso Blues, and Back Paddock says, smooth, homesick Caribbean jazz. Let's do this.
1: So here's a song from the

0: 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Equally striking is James Macmillan's Veni, Veni, Emmanuel, performed by renowned Australian percussion soloist Claire Edwards. 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
1: What kind of music do you usually have here?
2: Oh, we got both kinds. We got country and western.

0: Yeah, our Hank Williams song of the week, Take These Chains. You're on 4ZZZ, the show's Cracker Sparrows. It's gone about 24 minutes after 6 a.m. Before our Hank song of the week, we had, of course, Charlie Crockett. And yes, Clovis has been released. Sounded like there was a bit of argy-bargy going on there with companies and whatnot, but he finally, it came out and then it disappeared and now it's out again. Very happy to see that. And that tune was the Hallelujah Trail. Before that, Joshua Ray Walker, loving that, Texas Sober, and started the bunch off with the Back Paddock tune. It was Mona Baptiste from 1951 and Calypso Blues. And thank you, Back Paddock. That song reminded me of Xavier Cuja. I've got all these old Xavier Cuja albums, you know, like the 10-inch, and my granny gave them to me. And when she was, you know, back in the 80s, when I lived near her and she was alive, oh, she was grouse. She would have afternoon tea. It'd have to be at 3:30 in the afternoon, bang on. If you were 5 minutes late, no, tea's off. So you had to get there at 3:30 on the dot. There was homemade scones. There was homemade Anzac biscuits. She did a bloody good melting moment. And a proper pot of tea, of course. None of this tea bag nonsense. You had to spin the teapot a few ways, one way and the other way, and I still do it today. But she used to play Xavier Cuja records, and that just brought me back. Thank you, Back Paddock. Appreciate that. I forgot to do a shout-out to Randomised. Happy 200 Randomised crew. Good on you, Owen, Daria, Vixen, and Kitten. Oh, so good to see you guys. All right, now, listen to this. This is exciting. This is our spot for the Cracked Rhinestones 2. And when me and Salty did it, I don't know if anyone's seen those recording booths down there on the bottom of Triple Z. They're squishy. They're bloody squishy. There was me, Salty, there was Mitzi, and there was my niece, a border collie, Millie. And, oh, I just couldn't believe none of them barked. Well, you know. Anyway, here it goes. It goes all right.
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0: Even when I break, honey, I got you now.
1: What's the name of this? You got me doing what you want me. Hey.
2: Baby, what you want to let go?
3: Yeah. You could even make it why I let go. Make it short. Why I let go.
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Just imagine the satisfaction you'll get knowing your action will save a life. 4ZZZ cares about our community.

0: Yeah, I'm loving that. That's a new one from Don Walker and Luck. And his album's coming out soon. It might be out now. It's called Love Songs. Yeah, that's got a great groove. Before that, Ween, I Don't Want to Leave You on the Farm. Clinton, that one's for you, buddy. Love you too, mate. Hope you're doing all right. Before that, Jimmy Reed, Baby, What You Want Me to Do. And started the bunch off with a new one from the wonderful Acid Arrow. And, oh, love that. Drop Your Shoulders Down. And how good is that pedal steel and that baritone voice? Whew! Now you can see Acid Arrow at Cracked Rhinestones 2, August 8 at the Cave Inn. Can't wait for that one. What else is happening? I forgot to look up about gigs this weekend. I don't know. All I know is that Charlie Owen is playing on the 31st at Junk Bar, and I also just know that the Ketamine Cowboys are as well on the same date on the 31st of July, but they're at PFR. There you go. It could be time for Pistol Pete after this little wee thing. Come on, Mitzi.
1: What's the matter, Mitzi? What's got you all excited? You want me to listen to Cracker Sparrows on 4ZZZ? What? 6 a.m? Bugger. Okay, wake me up Thursday, 6 a.m. Now bugger off. It's Pistol Pete's Pick of the Week.

You gotta fight for your right. You gotta fight.

Yeah. Loving that, our Pistol Pete's Picks of the Week. Oh, I love the Detonators, Pistol Pete, and Crazy Heart. And the Detonators always remind me of Greasefest. And Greasefest is on soon. It's at the Cleveland Showgrounds, I think, and it's on July 31 to August 2. The lineup is massive. And I do know that the Walters are playing it, and the Flat Trackers, and Screaming Rebel Angels, and Jake and the Cadillacs, and Miss Teresa and the High Key 3, and Lovejoy Surf, just to name a smidgen of the lineup. So get down to that. That's Greasefest, of course. Before that, our other Pistol Pete pick of the week, Devils and Sown. How do you say that, Pistol Pete? I don't know. S-O-E-H-N-E. Devils and Sony. You gotta fight. Absolutely. Loving that. Thank you, Pistol Pete. You're on 4ZZZ, the show's Cracker Sparrows with Lise. We've only got a couple more tunes to squeeze in. I have to play this one again. I played it last week, but it's so good I'm playing it this week. It's Tom Harrison. His latest, St. Louis Blues.

Yeah, I'm out. Stay tuned to Linda and Alphabet Soup to take us out. I play another Charlie Owen tune. It's his another new one from him playing at the Junk Bar Friday 31st. I'm a bit bummed I can't go. I'm going to a fundraising trivia night. Anyway, have a grouse week. Hooroo.

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I never

0: 4ZZZ's Alphabet Soup acknowledges the traditional custodians of the land, the Turrbal and the Yagara people from which we broadcast. 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

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You are listening to Alphabet Soup, the letter of the week show, and this week is the letter R show. And I tell you what, I've been waiting this whole time for the letter R show to play that one song by Radium Dolls called Radio, because it all starts with R, so this is the only show I can play it. Yeah, absolutely loving that song off their record, Wound Up. Yeah, I think that's my favourite song off that album, actually. Yeah, if you have a letter R request, you can text through to 0420626733 and I'll do my very best to find it for you. Already got the usual suspects texting in nice and early. So thanks, guys. Good morning, everyone. Coming up in the show, we'll have Talkin' Bushwalkin', of course. This track's going to be a local one on the south side. So if you live on the south side, or, you know, you want a reason to visit the south side, maybe stay tuned for that later on. And also some exciting news. I have been mentioning for the past few weeks about saving the date of August 8th for our next group walk. I do believe, I should probably know this 100%, but I'm pretty sure the tickets go on sale today. Pretty sure. Like 95% sure. So keep an eye out for an announcement on that, because obviously spots are limited. We can't take too many people on a bushwalk. That's just a bit hectic. And yeah, it is a free event. I do like to make the bushwalks free, but it is. We're making it a pay if you want to kind of situation. So if you feel like, you know, given some dosh to 4ZZZ, you can if you like. So yeah, that's going to be really fun. I'm looking forward to it. It's been a while since our last group hike, so I can't believe it's pretty much, we're halfway through the year already. It just kind of flew by. But yeah. All right, I think I might just get on down. I've got a few requests to go hunting for, so let's keep it moving with some more music. I'm going to play this track by Dr. Bombay that came out a few months ago now. It's a single called Rosaline. So, yeah, let's give that a spin. 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

For Triple Z 102.1 FM, you are listening to Alphabet Soup, the letter of the week show. This week is a letter R show for those songs and bands that you heard. That was Ruby Gold by Saber Siren, which was a request for Owen. Thanks, Owen. And nice to hear from you. Hope things are well. Before that was Remit with We Are the Wanderers. We had the Rockefeller Frequency with I Told You I Was Hardcore. That was a request for Shane. Thank you, Shane. Hope the foot's healing up all right. And Grant, hello. You haven't requested before. I'll get that request lined up for you then, Grant. So Shane might be happy to know Grant really enjoyed the Rockefeller Frequency. So there you go. Before that was Bar Italia with Rooster. And Dr. Bombay with Rosaline, or Rosaline, Rosaline, whichever way you want to say it. I forgot how they said it in the lyrics. I remembered to take note and then I forgot. Most of those tracks were new. Well, fairly new. Newish, we'll say. Within a year old. We'll call it that. Hey, how about that? I am going to let you know about some things happening around town. Because there is some exciting things coming up, like RecLink is back again next Sunday, 26th of July, and it is the 10th Brisbane Community Cup. Is it only 10? I thought it was more than that. I don't know. I feel like it's existed for as long as, I don't know. Anyway, see your favourite 4ZZZ announcers and volunteers swap the studio for the footy field as the Brisbane Lions battle the Rocking Horses with live music from Bean Magazine, Super Hotel and Dirty Harry. 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I highly recommend going to the RecLink Community Cup. If you want to see musicians battle out, a game of footy with media type people like 4ZZZ announcers, get ready for some mediocre footy, but in a very fun way. I think usually towards the end, the rules just get thrown out the window and it's just whatever, which makes for a much more entertaining game, if you ask me. Now, another thing, if footy's not your thing, maybe you like dark beer, puppets and Satanism. If you answered yes to two of those, then you'll have Scratch Bar. Milton's Weekend of Darkness, which is happening this weekend. It's a 3-day celebration of dark beer, showcasing roughly 30 beers over 3 days. As mentioned, July 17 to 19. I can't read today. 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The Scratch Bar is a proud sponsor of 4ZZZ. I love those Scratch Bar events. They're super awesome. There you go. That's some pretty big events set for you for the next couple of weeks. I'm going to play a song by local band Extra Fox. They've got this one. So this is off their record that came out last year called Outsiderland. And this is a song called Rhino Buzzer. 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

Hoist the mainsail, man the brig, be war, language be ahead. Be careful of these murky, dirty waters that we be heading in. This song is rated R.

For Triple Z 102.1 FM, you are listening to Alphabet Soup, the letter of the week show. That was Bug Hunt with Reversing. That's off their record from last year, Exhibit A. Before that, They Might Be Giants with Racist Friend. That was a request from Grant. Thank you, Grant. Grant is, sorry, I don't know if I should say Grant or Grant. Really does depend. But maybe I'll call you Big G. Big G, first time requesting. That might even be more insulting, I don't know. The Glycerines before that with Rock and Roll Player. And we had Extra Fox at the top there with Rhino Buzzer. I've got a few more requests. If you want to make a request, you can text in 0420-626-733. As long as your request starts with an R. So R song or R artist. I'm losing my words this morning. You know what? I think while I gather myself, we'll just go straight into this. Talking.

Now, speaking of talking bushwalking, I am having a, what do I call it? A backpack crisis at the moment. I'm trying to find a new ultralight backpack for my upcoming great walk. And, geez, I'm on backpack number 5, everyone. It's ridiculous. I keep running into roadblocks, but this one is actually on its way and hopefully it fits. Anyway, that's my lament on backpacks. They are a tricky thing and they're very important because you've got to carry that thing on your back for ages. That's got to be comfortable. Anyway, I digress. This week's Talking Bushwalking, we're going to go. It's pretty close. It's only 27 kilometres from 4ZZZ HQ. And it's pretty much east, but a little bit southeast. So we are going to the Redlands area, to Scribbly Gum Conservation Area, which, you know what, I don't go out that way very often, but I happened to be in the area and I went, you know what, I can squeeze in this bushwalk. I tried to walk it as fast as I could. I think I managed to snap it out in, I don't know, I think just over an hour and a half. So, you know, that's not bad. I did a loop, which is called the Redlands Loop. And it is just under 6K. So it was only like 5.5 kilometres. It is bike friendly and dog friendly. And, of course, hike friendly. Was actually surprisingly beautiful. I didn't know much about the area, wasn't expecting anything, you know, too flash, being that it's like in the middle of suburbia, but it was stunning. So I was very pleasantly surprised and can see why it gets its name. There was, I don't know, a billion scribbly gums, like they were just everywhere. Something I did notice about a lot of these scribbly gums was there were so many of them that looked like they had quite a few hollows in there. I did see a couple of cockatoos hanging out in a hollow, which was pretty cool. It was just amazing seeing all these massive scribbly gum trees just filled with hollows everywhere, and I was just astounded and really made you realize how important that area is, because hollows are such a hard thing. They don't happen overnight. They take hundreds of years to form. Like, I think it's like 100 to 200 years to actually make a hollow in a tree. It's a very slow process. So seeing all these scribbly gums with all these beautiful houses in them, it was made me realize how important this particular little conservation area is. So many little homes. I had a very lovely time walking around there. I think I was walking around there, God, am I, about, it must have been in spring, I think, because there were a lot of wildflowers around as well, which was very exciting for me. I love seeing wildflowers, especially native Australian ones. So, yeah, saw some great... I think there were some boronias. I saw some pea flowers. There were so many I saw. I can't even remember them all. I know I saw some leptospermums. Yeah, very, very beautiful place to walk around. So I can highly recommend it in spring to see those wildflower displays. And, it was just a really, really pleasant walk. It's a fairly easy walk too. There's not... a huge amount of elevation involved or anything. It was so nice and easy. So if you know, you don't do much bushwalking, I highly recommend getting this one on your little tick list if you're in that area. It was just beautiful. Oh, and I found some underpants on my way out, so that was fun. So that's our Talking Bushwalking track of the week in Scribbly Gum Conservation Area. Did a track called the Redlands Loop. Little bit under 6K and should only take about an hour and a half, maybe a little bit longer if you want to take a really nice slow stroll. But beautiful area, beautiful little park. And as I mentioned, it's very well named
Because, yeah, I don't think I've seen that many scribbly gums all in one place. They were just, just so many of them. Go check out the Talkin' Bushwalkin' Instagram and Facebook pages for the visuals. I'm not sure if I adequately captured how many scribbly gums there were. You'll enjoy seeing some of the wildflowers and just how nice and pretty this walk was. So, yeah. Now, speaking of bushwalking, the group hike that we are doing, it's less than a month away now. It's happening August 8th. And it's a mystery walk, by the way. I'm keeping the location secret this time, so you got to get your ticket and then you'll find out where we're going. We're going south side, probably southwest. So we're sort of nestling maybe between Brisbane and Ipswich. So that'll give you a little bit of a clue where we're going. It's going to be, I think it's about 8 kilometres. And we are going up a mountain, but it's not going to be a hugely steep mountain. Obviously, a mountain's going to have some steepness to it. There's no other way to get up there. But this is one of those sort of mountain hikes that I would say is a great starter mountain hike if you want to get into tougher ones. So this one's, I found it quite easy. It's if you came along to our group hike up a mountain last year, it will be nothing like that. It will be a lot less elevation. So, and it's really nice, really pretty, and there's a cool spot halfway along that we're going to go check out and have some snacks. And so come along if you're able. Tickets for that will go on sale. It is free, but you can grab your ticket. I believe they're being released today. So I think our Zed letter comes out today. So there should be some details in there. I'll post, obviously, some links to the Talkin' Bushwalkin' and Alphabet Soup social media pages as well. Sorry, I got distracted by a text, someone texting in one of my favourite songs that I nearly opened the show with, but I didn't today. So maybe can open the next bracket. We'll see. Anyway, I digress. Keep your eyes peeled for the link for those tickets for our group hike. There are obviously limited spaces available. We are putting in a pay what you want option. So you can choose to pay nothing. That's totally fine. There is no pressure. But if you feel like donating a little bit extra to 4ZZZ, because obviously August 8th, this will be happening during Radiothon. So this is our big Radiothon event that I'm putting on. So, yeah, it'll be really nice. I'll hope to see some people that have been on the bushwalk before and maybe some new people. It's always great meeting some listeners. All right, I am done talking. I'm going to play a track that's kind of sort of related to our Talkin' Bushwalkin' track of the week. I couldn't, believe it or not, I couldn't find a song about scribbly gums, but I found one about a red gum, and so we're in like the same kind of genus, I guess. They're both gums. So I'm going to play this track by Pauper Spit, which is called Red Gum. Let's give it a listen. You are tuned in to Alphabet Soup on 4ZZZ 102.1 FM.

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3: In local news, for 2 years, Nicole Penigley hopes of buying a home in Brisbane diminished by each inspection. Penigley said to ABC, quote, "You could see the house prices going up as I was looking." She continued to say, "The amount I could borrow hadn't changed." After the changes in the federal budget, within 2 months of the release, Ms. Penigley was able to buy a two-bedroom unit in Brisbane's Southside. Catality Research Director Tim Lawless said, quote, "The tax change paired with interest rises had given buyers a choice. The number of properties listed for sales in Brisbane over the past 4 weeks is up 25%, according to Catality."
2: A Queensland council will trial Australia's first AI-powered traffic light system later this year. The city of Moreton Bay says the technology will be tested at an intersection in Petrie, north of Brisbane, with the aim of reducing unnecessary waiting times at red lights. Unlike traditional traffic lights, which follow fixed sequences, the AI system will analyze traffic in real time and adjust signal timing based on individual vehicle movements. If the trial is successful, Moreton Bay Council says it plans to expand the technology.
3: In national news, thousands of patient records have been stolen in a cyber attack on one of Australia's largest healthcare providers. The breach affected 21 medical clinics across Sydney, Melbourne, Canberra, and other locations after a malicious actor accessed the company's system in June. Stolen information includes names, contact details, Medicare and private health insurance information, and medical records such as consultation notes and pathology record results. The provider partnered Health says it has reported the breach to Australian Cybersecurity Centre, the privacy watchdog, and police, and has apologised to the affected patients. The provider has also applied for the New South Wales Supreme Court injunction to prevent the stolen data from being used or published. The breach comes amid the rise of cyber attacks targeting Australia organisations, with breach data notifications reaching a record high in 2025.
2: The federal government will establish a new Office of Artificial Intelligence as part of a national plan to regulate the growing technology. In a major speech yesterday, Prime Minister Anthony Albanese said Australian writers, artists, musicians, and journalists must keep ownership and control of their work. Albanese rejected the idea of AI companies using Australian creative works without permission or payment, saying, quote, "Anything less is theft." The government also plans to introduce binding standards for AI developers, with legislation expected to be introduced early next year.
3: In international news, France's National Assembly has voted to create the right to assisted dying under strict conditions. MPs voted 291 to 241 to back the bill, which has previously been rejected by upper house of parliament. The bill would allow assisted dying for French adults with serious and incurable life-threatening illnesses in advanced to terminal stages. The patient would need to freely manifest his or her intention to a doctor, who would then make the decision after consultation within 15 days. Several other European countries have passed legislation, and Switzerland has long allowed assisted dying.
2: And for your weather today, Brisbane is forecasted for showers, but it's bright and sunny at the moment, so go out and get some vitamin D. It's currently 13.5 degrees with an expected maximum of 12.5. There's currently no fire danger, but there has been a strong marine wind warning for the area, and the UV index is predicted to reach 4.2, which is in the moderate band. That's all for your news on 8 a.m. We'll be back at 9 a.m. with more. 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

But when his drinking and lusting and his hunger for power became known to more and more people, the demands to do something about this

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0: Triple Z 102.1 FM. You are listening to Alphabet Soup, the letter of the week show. My name is Linda and I'm taking you through to 9 a.m. this morning. So we've got about 45 minutes or so left. What did we just hear? That was Running Out of Nuns with Japanese Toothpaste. Before that, we had Miniskirt with Roundabouts. Public Figures with Repeat It. Great song. And before that, I had to laugh. Miss Dance All Days requested Rasputin by Boney M, which I briefly thought about opening the show with this morning, and then I went, oh no, Linda, you play it too much. You better not. And then Miss Dance All Days requested it. So I went, well, it's requested, so we got to do it. So thank you. You gave me the excuse I needed to play some Boney M, which I don't mind. I'm a not-so-closeted Boney M fan. Before Zedlines, we had Pauper Spit with Red Gum, which I played because our Talking Bushwalking track of the week was through Scribbly Gum Conservation Area, and I couldn't find a Scribbly Gum themed song, so I went with that one, which was close enough. So yeah, I have quite a few requests coming through. I was having a chat in the studio and I looked away and I've looked back and now there's a billion requests, so I better get on that. So if you have a letter R request, text through 0420626733 and I'll do my best to find it. And in case you have just tuned in, I've been announcing all morning our Talkin' Bushwalkin' group hike that we're doing on the August 8th. Tickets will be available from today, so keep an eye on the socials. I think it should be announced in the 4ZZZ letter. Once I've got those links, I'll put them up on the social media pages as well. Limited spots available, so get in quick. And it is a mystery hike. It's hush hush. You'll find out about 2 days before the event on to where it is. But just expect to drive, just so you're aware, if you're in the central area of Brisbane, expect to drive about 40 minutes to get there. So there you go. That gives you an idea of how early you'll have to get up to get to the hike at 8 a.m. Okay. It is time for our album of the week.
1: Album of the
0: Now, big surprise to everyone, I'm unorganized. I feel like I'm always a disheveled, unorganized mess. So I'm probably going to pronounce this wrong because I should have done my due diligence. Miles Natu, I think. Someone correct me, please.

4ZZZ 102.1 FM. You are listening to Alphabet Soup, the letter of the week show. This week is a letter R show. What do we have? Fugazi with Repeater. That was a request for Gillis. Thank you. Do love a bit of Fugazi, so thank you for that. Rick Dangerous and the Silky Bantams with The General. Now, as that was playing, Tony texted in to say, did B request this? Yes, that was B's request. You nailed it, Tony. And before B's request, we had Farmer Mick's request, which was Rancid with Roots Radicals. Lots of R's. Well done, Farmer Mick. 3 points for you. Lee Scratch Perry and the Mouse on Mars with Rock Curry. That's a new one, just come out a month ago. And Miles Natu with Closer. I know, no R's, right? But that is off our 4ZZZ album of the week called The Front. So go check it out if you enjoyed that. Yeah, I've got quite a few requests still to get through. Yeah, there's a few. Jack, your Razzle song, I couldn't find that particular one, but I'll keep hunting. We'll see what I come up with. There's quite a few. Oh, Tony, I hope you enjoyed, Farmer Mick's song, because it was also a Rancid track. So that goes out to you as well, Tony. Sandy, we have played some Rockefeller Frequency, so we'll see how we go on that one. Bimmy, thanks for texting in. Glad you're enjoying the energy. You can thank all our lovely requesting subscribers for that. All right, I'm going to play another request. Who requested this one? Oh, Danny. Danny wanted to hear this track by local band Mitch, Please, with their track Rubbish, because apparently that's how Danny feels after watching the World Cup semi-final. I haven't seen it, so I'll trust your judgment there, Danny. This one will require a language and concept warning, so do tune out if you don't want to hear any naughty words. Otherwise, enjoy. This is Mitch, Please. 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

4ZZZ 102.1 FM. I am out of time. That was Rat Cat with Don't Go in the Water. That was a request for Mitch. Thanks, Mitch. I really enjoyed that one. Red Hill with Washing Machine. Ramones with She's the One. That was a request for Sharon. Razzle with Ridicule going out to Jack. And thanks for the direction on how to find that song, Jack. Thank you. Gazunga Attack, Random Act of the Devil. And Mitch Please with Rubbish, which was a request for Danny. That is all the time I have. Radio Reversal up next. One last request goes out to Terry. You can guess who it is. It's City Piss with Rather Be Working. Catch you next week.

0: of our Australian wildlife. And kookaburras are hilarious, so it's fun to make friends by giving them a treat, like feeding them mincemeat or dog kibble. Who hasn't? However, these generous, misguided acts cut short a bird's life. Mince doesn't provide the full range of nutrients kookaburras need. People really are just malnourishing these birds. Feeding a kookaburra 50 grams of mince is essentially birdie junk food. It's like having two lots of hamburgers with fries. Both kookaburras and magpies eat whole prey packages, which include bones and all. When you feed them just mince, they're missing the bones, which provide them with calcium, so their body draws calcium from their bones, eventually developing bone and feather abnormalities, causing them to hobble or break a leg. Another thing that happens is the mince can get stuck in the bottom of their beak, rotting a hole and preventing them from closing their mouth so they can't feed or drink. So, what can you feed them? If you must, well, give them lean strips of meat, adding supplements like InsectaPro or Insectivore. However, just providing fresh water is much more beneficial for these birds. Feeding kookaburras mince is not a laughing matter. 4ZZZ cares about our community.
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3: In local news, Australia's only freehold adult resort is set to go under the hammer soon, being sold as a potential resort, development or compound. The Turtle Cove Beach Resort to North Cairns has been a mainstay in LGBTQIA plus community for over 30 years and was popularised by its own private clothing optional beach. In the email thanking guests and staff, the owners talked about their wish that Turtle Cove remains within our LGBTQIA plus community, or with the people that generally appreciate the importance to our community.
2: Wildlife carers across Queensland are preparing for the spread of the H5 strain of avian influenza, which experts say is likely to continue moving across Australia. Birds of prey, including peregrine falcons and wedge-tailed eagles, are considered especially vulnerable because they often feed on sick or dying birds. Townsville wildlife carer Deb Carter says she's strengthening biosecurity measures at her rehabilitation facility by preventing contact between wild birds and animals in care. There have been 13 confirmed or suspected cases of HS strain in New South Wales, South Australia, and Western Australia. Authorities are reminding the public not to touch sick or dead birds and to report them to the relevant state authorities.
3: In national news, while AI smart glasses continue to be diverse technology, they are proving that to be revolutionary technology for the vision impaired. Many assistive eyewear devices worn by blind or low-sight people can be prohibitively expensive, and many have turned to commercial options that are a tenth of the price with similar results. Users have the glasses read or describe words or images in front of it using AI and its camera lens. Law experts are still cautious about the glasses, as workarounds to disable the devices recording light circulation online.
2: The federal government is pushing ahead with major changes to the National Disability Insurance Scheme, with internal estimates suggesting that nearly 145,000 Australians receiving autism-related support could be removed by the end of the decade. The government says the $52 billion scheme needs to return to their original purpose, supporting people with permanent and significant disabilities, and argues that some people currently receiving NDIS could be better supported through other services. But disability advocates are warning that the reforms could leave autistic people without adequate support, particularly if replacement services aren't ready. The changes include a new functional capacity assessment, which the government says will better identify who needs NDIS support and who doesn't. Autism advocates argue support needs can vary widely and say a single assessment may not capture the realities of autistic people's lives. The government says new community-based services, including the Thriving Kids program for younger children, will provide alternatives outside of the NDIS.
3: And in international news, Hatchet Book Group Carnage Learning, Elvisa and author Scott Toro have filed lawsuits against Google in a federal US court, alleging the Silicon Valley tech company committed copyright infringement while training the Gemini AI models. The case alleges Google first copied books as source material through Google Books, also alleging that Google downloaded web scraps of virtually the entire internet, including known pirate sources and behind legitimate paywalls. The suit claims the company were aware of legal risk, alleging internal documents warned using books to train AI was highly problematic for Google. There is still a pending lawsuit against OpenAI brought by authors George R. R. Martin, author of Game of Thrones and Authors Guild. In October, OpenAI's attempt to dismiss the case was denied.
2: And for your weather today, Brisbane is sunny with no clouds, but there's still a slight chance of showers later. It's currently 16 degrees with an expected maximum of 21. There is currently no fire danger, but there has been a strong marine wind warning for the area, and the UV index is predicted to reach 4.1, which is in the moderate band.
3: That's all for your 9 a.m. news. We'll be back at 10 a.m. with more. 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

0: We broadcast on the lands of the Turrbal, Yuggera, Jagera, Yugarapul and Quandamooka peoples on 4ZZZ and nationwide across the lands claimed by the colonial settler state of Australia through the Community Radio Network, CRN. We pay our respects to elders, past and present, and to all First Nations communities across the country. Sovereignty over these lands was never ceded. Land back always was, always will be, Aboriginal land.
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0: Good morning, Zedheads. It's Han in the studio with you this morning for Radio Reversal on 4ZZZ 102.1 FM or 4ZZZ.org.au. And I'm with you for the next, now, 52 minutes till 10 a.m. And you can also catch us on demand if you go to 4ZZZ.org.au. Welcome. At the top of the hour, we heard, after Zedlines, we heard a track by Mui Suyu, The Mold. It's really great track off a really great album. I've been really slamming that one lately, so I can't recommend it enough. Today I have a great conversation to play for you with the amazing Jason Gillam, a British-Australian concert pianist who grew up in Queensland, grew up in Dalby, and for those that don't know, I grew up southwest of Toowoomba, close to the town of Cambuya, so kind of in the same region, and then we both studied at the Queensland Conservatorium. Jason's been a really spectacular, like world-class concert pianist, and you might have seen his name in the news lately. He's also a really staunch advocate, ally, activist for Palestinian liberation, and against the genocide that's been ongoing in Gaza and across Palestine. And he has faced significant censorship and also cancellation of concert programs back in 2024 by the Melbourne Symphony Orchestra. And that has resulted in a court case that you might have seen in the news very recently, because unfortunately Jason lost the court case against Melbourne Symphony Orchestra for really what seems to be very arbitrary reasons, in my opinion, essentially for reasons around business and not around freedom of speech. So it's pretty terrible news all round for repression and censorship in the arts, which especially around the topic of Palestine, we've seen really, it's been a very significant thing over the last couple of years, and doesn't seem to be going away. The judge in this court case claimed that even if Jason had been making a statement in support of Israel, that the MSO would have also cancelled the performance. This seems to me to be extremely, like, I mean, naive is one word, but I don't think it's naive. I think it's cynical and just false, because we've seen so many statements that, you know, and there's something that Jason and I talk about in this interview that go without any kind of the pushback and the cancellation that Jason has faced. Anyway, I won't talk too much more about that, and we don't talk in particular very much about the case, which hopefully Jason will be able to bring an appeal, because this has, you know, wide-reaching consequences across the arts that, you know, we want to see a different result eventually, hopefully. So instead we're gonna talk a lot about a performance that Jason has coming up next week. He's actually playing at QPAC on Wednesday, the 22nd of July, alongside his friend, Palestinian-Jordanian pianist Iyad Sulkhaya. And we chat about this concert program and about the importance of bringing your whole self to performing of even classical music, things like Mozart, things like Khachaturian, and there's all kinds of great, great pieces on this program that we also talk about. So without rambling on any more than that, I'm going to get into the interview with Jason.
6: So Jason, thank you so much for joining us to have a chat with Radio Reversal about your upcoming concert, Keys for Life, but also in general about your work as a pianist and also beyond just as a musician, thinking also about the world around you and the place that you have in it. And your name is probably familiar to a lot of people because you have been in the media recently because of this ongoing case with the Melbourne Symphony Orchestra after they cancelled a performance of yours due to your advocacy of safety and freedom, in particular for Palestinian journalists, but in general, the advocacy of safety and freedom for Palestine and Palestinians, it's something that has actually predated that particular incident. So I wonder if you could share what led to your involvement in this advocacy and activism.
7: Yeah, great to be with you, Han. It has been something that has been with me for some time. And I think, as for most people, your sort of awareness of Palestine grows sort of gradually over many years. And then for me, it sort of like became like, I can't really go on in my life if I don't talk about this more publicly, because I had sort of, you know, my views were known amongst my friends and family and things like that. And I sort of had to take that leap of, do I just post these things on my Facebook profile to my friends who are not even seeing anything anymore, because Facebook just doesn't really work as we thought it should. And do I kind of cross over into my public kind of artist pages? Do I go onto Instagram with it? Because, I didn't have a separate sort of private and public profile on Instagram. Do I talk about it? I guess I was on Twitter as well, and that was probably the first place that made sense to kind of start reposting things and sharing things. And then eventually I kind of got into, you know, the Instagram stories and then the Instagram posts, and then it sort of just, yeah, it became, well, I just, you know, the reality of what was happening post October 2023 was just so huge that I just kind of felt that I couldn't possibly like live with myself as a human being, let alone as a musician, if I didn't, you know, try to bring as much attention to this as possible. I guess naively thinking that if more people spoke about things would change. Yeah, I guess I still think that more people could say things that would still have an effect. I still have some hope in that regard. But I think just sort of connecting with like-minded people has been a life-changing experience for me as well. I guess if we go into the sort of selfish like thing of like, what has it actually done in my life? But I do keep sort of, one of the really crucial things that happened for me was in about January 2024, when I had a conversation with my manager, who's based in Australia, my Australian manager. And she said, oh, Jason, such and such person has mentioned something about one of your posts, and I think you should probably be apolitical on the surface. And I think
6: artists and creatives who have any kind of like interest or any kind of advocacy in this kind of regard have had similar conversations.
7: Those
6: just
7: conversations.
6: Like, oh, you should just be cautious.
7: And I mean, that's like you say, people will recognize that conversation. It's such an infuriating position to be in. But I just kind of said, well, I don't want to play the piano anymore if I can't talk about this. Like, I wasn't even practicing. I was just like glued to my phone. I was in such a state, and music wasn't bringing me any joy or even sort of diversion at that point. I was like, I don't even want to be diverted. I was just so kind of drawn into everything. And Yeah, considering changing my entire life in one way or another. And I just thought, well, you know, this is too big to not talk about openly now. And so I thought that because I had posted so many things online and spoken to my manager, in fact, that it was all of because of all of that that Connor Donetto, the composer, reached out to me and was like, would you like me to write a piece for you? I was playing at a Gaza fundraiser in Manchester.
6: Mm.
7: And he saw that I had posted I was going to play there. It was in about 2 weeks' time. I think that was in June 2024. And he said, oh, I could write you a short piece to play there. And he wrote me Witness then, which is the piece I ended up actually premiering in Melbourne. So I decided not to play it for Manchester, but to keep it for another occasion. So I guess I sort of thought that with everything that had gone on and that I had said up till August 2024 when I played Witness in Melbourne, that what I actually said and did in Melbourne was so small and kind of, you know, really curated in such a kind of way that I thought it would be at least accepted and hopefully welcomed by the audience that was there, because I knew it was a broad kind of cross section of the public and met different age groups. And so I thought that, you know, because Connor had written the piece for, he dedicated the piece to the journalists of Gaza. So the dedication came from him specifically. So I just modeled, drafted an introduction based on that. And that's why I spoke about journalists. You know, I could have ended up speaking about all much more. But that made sense because that's what the piece was about. And that was the inspiration for the piece. So that's what kind of all led to this moment.
6: Yeah, totally. Okay. And actually, I think some other people might have had these similar experiences, but I went to a vigil held by the MEAA, the Media Entertainment Arts Alliance, here for the journalists killed over, I think it was over 2024.

0: grounding and like deeply emotional and upsetting to really have that. And so I think that piece in particular is extremely powerful in that way. So yes, I just wanted to bring that.
1: It's interesting to hear that perspective because, you know, like I sort of, you know, received the score and played the piece and learned it and performed it. But the piece has gone on to take on a life of its own, as does, you know, a lot of music. It becomes more than what the composer intended it to be and more than what the original performers did with it. And it becomes like a story that keeps developing and it takes on all these ideas.
2: We're going to listen to that piece now, that work by Connor Donetto, performed by Jason Gillam. This is Witness.

0: And so the piece itself, I'm really pleased that it's being played and listened to. One of the things that was quite interesting is that the actual music itself seems to have been forgotten in this story in some ways, because people talk about what happened with what the MSO did to me, but they don't actually go and listen to the piece, and it's out there. I actually recorded it on the day of the cancelled concert, interestingly.
1: Amazing. I didn't realize it was that exact day. That's, Oh, that's, I mean, a good use of that time. But, you know, in contrast to the comments that the Melbourne Symphony Orchestra's management made, suggesting that music isn't a place to air, like, individual political opinions, there is, in fact, a very long history of Western art music and musicians engaging in various forms of commentary, advocacy and political expression. Everything from Beethoven dedicating a symphony to Napoleon to, like, really astute political commentary that takes place through music. It's not like these things can be kept separate in this way. So I'm wondering what your thoughts are on this idea of, like, separating essentially music and life.
0: Yeah, well, I mean, it's who gets to decide what stories are told and which ones aren't. And I think that, you know, the people who say that music isn't political are themselves using music in a political way. And that by saying that is a very political statement, because they're sort of trying to, I guess, depoliticize anything that they do and say that that's normal and mainstream or what have you, and anything else is not. And even understanding what the word political means gets lost, because some people think that political just means, oh, it's controversial or it's something that I don't like. Whereas, you know, even the things that we celebrate and that most people agree on, even those are political as well. Like, and I sort of think of how, like, say, Beethoven's Ninth Symphony is played at the fall of the Berlin Wall or something like that. You know, everybody in the West sort of celebrates that, but that's still using music for a political purpose. And, you know, we just sort of think, oh, well, that's fine. And there are many, many instances of arts organizations taking positions on Ukraine and performing music in support of Ukraine, including, you know, national anthem and things like that, as well as other music. We also had people like Andras Schiff playing the Israeli national anthem at Carnegie Hall, and shortly after October 7, you know, the winner of the Rubinstein International Piano Competition, which of course is in Tel Aviv, playing again the Israeli national anthem at some of his concerts in America. So, you know, this happens a lot, and people don't get cancelled for things like that.
1: No, it doesn't even get called political in the same way.
0: It's not political.
1: Despite being so expressly political, yeah.
0: Yeah, exactly.
1: Let's talk about your upcoming concert that you are performing here in Brisbane, I believe on the 22nd of July at QPAC,
0: yes.
1: Keys for Life, which is a concert of piano works for four hands, along with Palestinian-Jordanian pianist Iyad Sukaya. I wonder if you could tell us about how your friendship and creative collaboration evolved.
0: Yes, well, Iyad and I actually met in 2024 at the Manchester Gaza fundraiser that I mentioned, although he had known about me for some time, and we had also been chatting, talking about, you know, the state of the classical music industry when it comes to Palestine and what can we do about it. And but then we met in June 2024 and got on really, really well, and I loved his playing. And so I asked him if he would like to start trying to play some things together. So we started with some four hands, and then we moved on to, well, we really love the Mozart two piano sonata. Can we do a two piano program? And it sort of just built from there. And I said, would you like to come to Australia? He said, I've never been, I'd love to go. So, Yeah, and so I just, you know, it grew sort of naturally from there. And we, you know, we're really, really enjoying the rehearsing, and because it can be a little bit sort of like nerve-wracking when you come to a first rehearsal and you think, well, we're, you know, we like each other and we like each other's playing, but can we actually get along in the rehearsal room? And I think the thing about also playing the same instrument as you, because and you would know about this, like you have a duo partner who plays a different instrument, you sort of leave them to their specialty in a way, or you might talk about phrasing and breathing and all these things, but you don't have to talk about like particular technique to that instrument. Perhaps you kind of let them do their thing, but when you both play the same instrument, you sort of think, oh, this person's going to be attacking my technique or something. You have these things that go on in your mind, but you know, we needn't have worried about that because we have very similar ideas, and we just sort of approach the music from the music itself. And I think one of the things that really drew me to wanting to play with Iyad was his sort of sound quality. And that, for me, that's the most important thing. If you can kind of match your sound quality, you have that ear for that, then everything else kind of follows.
1: Absolutely. Yeah. Especially I can only imagine. I mean, I'm always marveling at pianists or any instrumentalist who, you know, you by necessity of moving from instrument to instrument rather than like taking your instrument with you. I play the flute, so it's a very portable instrument. I play the one flute most of the time. I mean, I play a different flute if I'm playing bass flute, but you know, I'm very familiar with my own personal instrument. While for pianists in particular, you're sitting down at a different instrument a lot of the time. So that kind of like sound quality that you're taking with you is less about the instrument and more about like the quality of touch or the kinesthetic kind of connection between you and this strange contraption that is body in front of you. Yeah,
0: strange contraption.
1: Yeah.
0: It's very mechanical, isn't it? When you sort of break it down, the instrument itself is just like a machine, really, and you have to turn it into art. I like to think when I explain to people about what it's like to go from instrument to instrument to people who play the same instrument, I say, well, it's kind of like getting used to the acoustic in different spaces as well. So you have to do that whichever instrument you have.
2: On Friday, 23rd of October, spend an evening with the Sunny Boys at Roma Street Parklands as they celebrate 45 years of their eponymous debut album. This will be the Sunny Boys' only Australian show in 2026. Joining them for this momentous occasion is The Clouds, Spy vs. Spy, and Mick Madu and the Ursula Four. 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

0: That's Emma Donovan covering Billie Eilish's Birds of a Feather, featuring Drifting Clouds for Like a Virgin, Triple J's Like a Virgin. Really, really great cover. We're listening to an interview with Australian-British pianist Jason Gillam talking about art, censorship and music for two pianos.
1: So you're not only doing that, but you're also getting used to the instrument as well. But, you know, I find that usually takes me a good hour to an hour and a half in a venue before I really feel like, oh, I hear myself and my sound and the space around me all like one thing, and now it makes sense.
2: And then when
1: it's
2: you've
1: such
2: got
1: a huge difference.
2: Mm. Oh yeah, absolutely. The acoustic, yes. Yeah. Like just the way the sound reverberates in space, really, yeah, it makes an incredible difference. And then when you bring another person and their interaction with the instrument into the picture, in particular, I guess, yeah, you know, as a pianist, like piano is so often an instrument played solo. And so, yeah, this kind of idea of playing in duet or with somebody else and really working to make your sounds and your musical ideas be in conversation and make sense. How does this kind of work for you, or in particular with Iyad, how has this worked out for you?
1: Yeah, it's interesting because we have a sort of sense of timing and phrasing, I think, that really works together. And there's a lot of rehearsing that has to happen with actually spoken conversation. You have to talk about things. And then there's other things that you just sort of feel, and you sort of like, you send a little question that's like, what about this, to the other person while you're playing? And then they respond in the moment and say, yeah, I like that, you know, and then there's sort of little questions and answers. So I think that works really well. One of the other interesting things about presenting a two-piano recital program is just the logistics of having two pianos that match in a venue, which is actually, you know, more rare than you might think, or that I might think as a pianist. But,
2: yeah, usually there's like, yeah, there's one 9 foot or something and one 6 foot.
1: Yeah, I know. Yeah, you can't really have that. Mm. You've got to have the matching set and the same model, same brand sort of thing. So, yeah, we've been really, really lucky to have, you know, great venues, and that all the venues on our tour have been on board with the recital and the concept and everything, and have supported us. And QPAC have also been, you know, great. They've been very sort of upfront with everything, and they've been sort of sending us the things that we should have been thinking about like a week ahead sort of thing. So they've been really, really great.
2: I'm really glad to hear that. Yeah. What were you thinking about when you selected the repertoire for this program?
1: Well, I wanted to have a joyful program, and Iyad as well. We both are kind of drawn to pieces that are more kind of vibrant and joyful and uplifting. And so while the program is not all that, that's kind of a theme. Like, you know, it does go through a whole sort of range of emotions as a journey, as I find programming is so important to take people on that emotional journey. But overall, it's a festive kind of an expression of joy. And I think it's what I want to create with this event, is for people to have a place and a space that they can come to and have something to look forward to, because in our lives there's so many depressing things and it's hard to stay sane sometimes, I find. So the music for me, just physically playing it and listening and preparing and performing it, is the thing that keeps me going. And I like to think that people get that from listening as well. So I think when people come, they will be able to have a moment, not so much where, like I've said this before, when a lot of people say, oh, you know, you want to escape for a bit. It's not an escape. I don't find music that way anymore, like an escape, but it's a way to reconnect more so.
2: Yeah, totally. I think there's a difference between, yeah, using art or music as you say, as a kind of escape, something to take you out of the present entirely, and using it as a refuel, or using it as something that's maybe in fact helping you to be more present and more like even like embodied. I had just recently, my partner and I went to the orchestra. We hadn't been for a very long time. I hadn't been for a very long time. I think they were playing Shostakovich 5, and you know, it's one of my favorite symphonies. And we had a really great time, and they're not a musician, and they really like sat through it and were like, wow, I was just so present for like an hour and a half in a way that I am not normally. And then they said that they just, their sensory experience of the world kind of shifted for some time, maybe a week or two afterwards, and in a way that just made them a bit more aware of the day to day. And it did kind of fuel something moving
1: That's
2: forward from
1: amazing,
2: there.
1: That's quite amazing, isn't it?
2: Yeah. You know, they're a union organizer, so it definitely helped them to like do work in the world that is important for them and important for other people. So yeah.
1: Fantastic.
2: I think there's a real potential in that kind of...
1: The thing that you touched upon about being present for an extended period of time, I think we think that we're doing so many things, but a lot of the time we're just sort of consuming stuff that's thrown at us through our phones. And it's like, would I have really been doing this by choice? I don't really know. Yeah, so I think having a place where
2: so
1: you
2: hard
1: can
2: to
1: switch
2: just
1: your phones
2: that
1: off.
2: Kind of constant bombardment. Yeah, absolutely. Yeah.
1: You know, in a way that helps you to reconnect, or just, like you say, a sensory experience that's different from what you would normally do. Yeah,
2: totally.

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1: Just before that little break, we heard Saint Levant, a Palestinian artist, with Sabah Al-Ward. We're listening to an interview with Australian-British pianist Jason Gillam about art, censorship and music for two pianos, and in particular the program that he's performing next Wednesday, the 22nd of July at QPAC, alongside his friend Palestinian-Jordanian pianist Iyad Sughaya. 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
2: I did want to ask about one particular work on the program, and it's a world premiere, a brand new work by Palestinian-Lebanese composer Houtaf Houri, entitled Isolated. So I wonder what you could tell us about this work.
3: Yes, well, Houtaf is a friend of Iyad's who has written Iyad a piece in the past. He's a Lebanese composer. He has Palestinian heritage. His father's from Palestine. So Iyad has met Houtaf in Beirut not too long ago, actually. And so I wanted to present a piece that was from Palestine or Lebanon or from that region on the program. And I also think it's important to commission new works as well. And that's something that I'm understanding more and more now. Part of being a sort of an ambassador for classical music, if you will, is to kind of keep it something from the times. You know, we're not just looking back, although we are kind of incorporating all the great works of the past as well. Iyad suggested Houtaf Houri, and he gladly said that he would love to write a piece for us. And we've recently received it, and it's called Isolated. And I asked Houtaf about his inspiration for the piece, or if there was something in the title that he wanted us to convey to the audiences. And he said that the work was a great challenge for him because it's been composed in a very difficult time, of course, a time of war, destruction. And he says, you do not know your future. And he says, you are isolated from the world of peace and positive vibes. So it was quite tricky for him to combine the piece and write the piece in that situation. But he did say at the end that there's always a way to get out from the tunnel. And I thought to have even him say that when he's saying that, you know, there's no time, no money, you can't travel, no visas, and often no electricity. Yeah, the situation is obviously bad in Lebanon, and we want to bring attention to that too. But I think it's important for people in Australia and all around the world just to recognize that there's people making art and writing music and doing all these things in the middle of, you know, being under bombardment or occupation or genocide. They're still writing music. And so it's quite
2: that
3: amazing.
2: That also really speaks to just how necessary art making is for people, I think, everywhere in countries like Australia or other countries that, in some senses, very much at peace. In other senses, there's still lots of internal conflict. In particular, the stress that is put onto Indigenous peoples here is ongoing. But that, you know, there's this idea that art making is a kind of luxury that kind of comes once everything else is sort of achieved and settled, and that, or even that it's like something that's reserved for people that are of means, reserved for essentially the wealthy. But this is really showing something quite other, that it's something that continues even in some of the most really difficult circumstances, and is really necessary.
3: Yes. I mean, I think even in the most difficult times, there's just a drive, isn't there? An internal drive, something about being human and expressing yourself. You just have to. You just have to express your thoughts, your feelings. And that's why we write and perform music. So I think that people will get a lot from this concert altogether. You know, we've got a lot of, you know, the things you'd expect from classical concert, like Mozart, Debussy, Ravel. Then we've got a piece by Khachaturian, an Armenian composer. And Iyad is kind of known for Khachaturian because he's been recording and releasing the complete piano solo works of Khachaturian. So, and this is the only piece that he wrote for two pianos. And then we've got Arensky, a suite, which is not, I mean, people don't really think so much of Arensky, but the two piano suites are quite loved and famous amongst the sort of two piano nerds, I suppose you could say. And then we've got the Chabrier Espana to finish, so a sort of almost like an encore within the program. It's such a bright, rousing finish. So there's a bit of everything. And then, of course, we've got Hutaf's piece as well, which we're absolutely thrilled to be able to bring to Australian audiences. He said that he doesn't think any of his works have ever been played in Australia before, but his music's often played in the States and in Europe and all around. So, yeah.
2: Oh, I'm very excited to hear it. Yeah. I'm very excited to hear the whole program, but yeah, in particular Hutaf's piece. I guess this is it's a little bit of a kind of homecoming for you to come and play. I know that you didn't grow up in Brisbane, but we both grew up west of Brisbane.
3: Yeah, we both studied at the con in Brisbane. It is a homecoming, and I do feel like Brisbane is kind of my home. So I'm really, really thrilled to be coming back and to be introducing Iyad to my local audiences.
1: You can see Jason perform next Wednesday, the 22nd of July, at QPAC in the concert Keys to Life. 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Stay tuned for Talking Zeds and see you next week for Radio Reversal.
4: Your number may be up in Bingo of the Damned. Netherworld's monthly bingo happens on the last Sunday afternoon of each month at 3 p.m. 90 Ball is the game with plenty of cursed prizes to be won alongside a sweet tray raffle. To get involved, just rock up and check in with your demonic host. It's free to join in. The stakes are low, for all you'll need to play is to put your soul on the line. Netherworld are proud sponsors of 4ZZZ.